when I'm awake, in my dreams, when I'm asleep. You are the reason for my smile. You are the words I speak.

0: Hello, it is now 6 o'clock, the news on Radio 1. I am Wycliffe Sewunya. As part of its legislative agenda to strengthen governance and enhance service delivery, the government has proposed 38 bills for consideration by Parliament during the current financial year. The proposed legislation is intended to address key areas of national development, governance, security, tourism, education, and workers' welfare. The proposed legislation includes the Small Arms and Light Weapons Control Bill 2023, amendment of the Universities and Other Tertiary Institutions Act 262. Others include amendment of the Education Act 2008, the Curriculum Assessment and Admission Bill, the Food and Agriculture Regulatory Bill 2026, the Animal Diseases Amendment Bill 2026, the Uganda Railways Bill 2026, the National Legal Examination Center Bill 2026, among several others. President Yoweri Museveni announced the proposed legislation while delivering the State of the Nation address at the Kololo Independence Grounds.
1: The government's legislative program to the parliament, it is in Annex 2. There are so many bills which are Prime Minister will present parliament, the ministers will present the bill for building substances, the small arms, light weapons control, amendment of universities and other tertiary institutions, and so there are so many of them here. The laws I will present, my ministers will present to parliament. There are 38 of them which will be presented. Right Honourable Speaker, I present.
0: Researchers propose that government fully adopts micro-scale irrigation schemes for smallholder farmers across the country to improve their resilience to climate variability and recurring droughts. Figures indicate that smallholder farmers account for about 80% of all farmers in the country. However, only 3.5% of agricultural households practice irrigation, leaving the sector highly vulnerable to changing weather patterns and prolonged dry spells. An assessment by the Economic Policy Research Center indicates that over the years, government interventions aimed at addressing climate-related risks in agriculture have largely focused on large-scale irrigation schemes. Research fellow at the Economic Policy Research Center, Christine Arata Alum, says the increasing frequency of droughts calls for a shift in approach, proposing prioritization of micro-scale irrigation systems that are more suitable for smallholder farmers. This being the 14th Annual National Forum on Agriculture and Food Security at the Sheraton Hotel in Kampala.
2: Early irrigation investments actually focus on large-scale irrigation schemes. And as time went on, there has been rehabilitation of these large-scale irrigation schemes. However, due to the regular occurrence of drought in the country, and we see that many farmers are actually reporting incidences of drought, so there is a need to change the technology to irrigation that is actually accessible by all farmers in the country. So the focus is now on micro-scale irrigation schemes, which is either solar-powered or petrol-powered.
0: Human rights activists and lawyers in Masaka have expressed concern over constitutional

0: provided protection against torture. The activists said the decision could expose suspects to increased torture by security agencies during investigations. Masaka, Uganda Law Society representative Alexander Lule says the removed provision acted as a deterrent against human rights violations and its removal may worsen the situation. Now, the court ruled that Section 11, subsection 2 of the Act was unconstitutional because it allowed courts to automatically acquit accused persons once torture was established without fully hearing the criminal case. Human rights defenders have criticized the ruling, arguing that it weakens efforts to combat torture.
1: In case an accused person came out and pleaded torture during the investigations of the case that is being accused of, and the court found out that indeed there was torture, the proceedings of the criminal case would be dismissed. They would not proceed. Now, the Attorney General on several occasions and other institutions, the police and whoever, have been fighting against this simply because for them, they look at it as a means of getting evidence from accused persons, which is not right. And now the Constitutional Court has given them that package that they have been asking for, and it has declared the provision unconstitutional. What does that mean to a Ugandan? It's very unfortunate that despite the sense of that provision, Ugandans have still been tortured. But at least that would help. And you have seen several criminal trials ended.
0: Alexander Lule, a lawyer and a member of the Uganda Law Society. Now, police in Arua arrest 7 suspects during an intelligence-led operation intended to fight criminality in the district. West Nile Region Police spokesperson Josephine Angusia says the suspects have been allegedly attacking and robbing residents of their valuable items.
2: Upon their successful arrest, a bag containing marijuana, rolled sticks of marijuana and breaking implements was recovered and exhibited at Arua City Central Business Division. The suspects include Andama Jamal, Avaga Innocent, Saidi Ali, Nasib Ajiga, Anguyo Gaddafi, Ajiga Junior, Shafiq Jamal, and detained pending investigations.
0: And as the Lebanese armed group Hezbollah has emphatically rejected the terms of a U.S.-backed ceasefire between Israel and Lebanon, in a strongly worded statement, the Iran-backed group's leader, Naeem Qassem, said negotiations had been futile and humiliating for Lebanon and rejected categorically by broad segments of the Lebanese people. It comes after Israel and Lebanon announced a renewal of their fragile ceasefire with the creation of pilot security zones inside Lebanon, in which Hezbollah operatives would be banned. It also required Hezbollah to stop attacking Israel. Donald Trump, the U.S. president, later said he had spoken to Hezbollah and Israeli Prime Minister Benjamin Netanyahu, and progress was being made. Coming up on Radio 1, a great morning.
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1: Michael Jackson, the king of music. Starting off the Great Morning Show on Radio 1FM 90 with John and Q at 13 minutes now past 6 o'clock. You know it's a Friday when the king of music headlines the show, right? The weekend's here and there's no one better to usher us into the weekend than Michael Jackson. And gosh, his movie, of course, his biopic is still running the show in the theaters. It's absolutely ridiculous. His songs are finding a new lease of life on various platforms. Gen Z's, Gen Alpha's are getting introduced to his music all over again. It's a beautiful thing to see. Beautiful. And this off his 1987 album, Bad, of course. This was the title track. He wrote this song, actually, which was supposed to create, you know, pretty much craft a new image for him. It was... In this song particularly, I don't know if you noticed, but he was wearing, if you've watched the video, that is, he was wearing, you know, leather chains and was acting kind of tough, gangster-ish, kind of. And, you know, it was also in tune with the lexicon of the kids at the time. Because at that time, when guys said something was bad, they meant it was, you know, seriously cool. There's so many words that I've now kind of spun off that whole, that kind of phrase. Gosh, I'm just going through the list in my head and I realized I was going to explain seriously cool with all the other words that followed after that. Sick, ill, so many words. But yeah, that just tells you how pop culture does dominate things. And he was the king. This song was actually conceived as a duet with Prince. Prince pulled out of it. He didn't want that smoke from Michael Jackson. No, he didn't want it. And actually, Quincy Jones explained it, that he liked the drama between the two of them, but it didn't quite work out. So they had to, and he actually, even Prince even didn't participate in the We Are the World song, if you do remember. Again, I think their beef in a weird way was unnecessary, but, and it felt like it was only one way really from Prince. Martin Scorsese, no less, actually directed this video. And if you pay attention, if you have a keen eye and you find the long version of this video, the 17-minute one, not that you need the long version, but the long version is the best way to watch it. Wesley Snipes was in this video. He was the rival gang leader. So, yeah, took up Prince's role, in, I guess, in a way. Well, that's just the opening music, but there's so much more where that came from. And Natalie Cole's on the playlist this morning with a song that's very atypical of her, but she nailed it, in my opinion. But the market at the time was just felt weird. They were wondering what's going on here. But yeah, I think she got it right on the money. And Ice MC as well. I think you know that song. Well, to go alongside these great songs and great memories, of course, we've got the wake-up calls, the press review, the news headlines, the Kids Corner. Oh, yes. And for the Kids Corner messages, please do send us those messages now on 0703-090-090. Those mental things that the children are doing that are just leaving you shaking your head and wondering if these are actually your children. Yeah, let us know. Send them to us on 0703-090-090. Or maybe they're doing things and you're thinking, oh my goodness, that's exactly what I would have done at that age. And you just realize they really are your children. There's that too. And oh, you can also send them to us of email, programming at Radio 1FM 90. Of course, our Facebook page is Radio 1FM 90. And you can find it, like it, and drop us a private message in our inbox. But tell you what, those are the same platforms that you can use to send us the wake-up calls as well. So for the wake-up calls, though, just make sure you give us a person's name, their phone number, your name, of course, and the reason you're asking us to wake up this person, whether it's to celebrate a birthday, anniversary, congratulatory on anything, really. whatever springs to mind, send it to us. And we'll be sure to do those wake-up calls for you. Press Review has got the State of the Nation address stealing the show, pretty much, as you can guess. But, yeah, Wycliffe will be back at the news headlines. Now, though, let's have a look at the weather.
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1: Well, the weather is going to be a mixed one, but much drier start than you've been experiencing for this past week, in the sense that the sun's going to come out pretty early. By mid-morning, you feel the sun. It will come out to play quite early, and the peaks will get to about 27 degrees Celsius. However, just a small caveat, if you do receive rainfall, it's going to start from late morning to early afternoon, if you do receive it. But even if you do, I suspect it's going to be light. However, if it does, and when I say light, I mean it will be spread over a much wider area. But if it does come together in one spot, that's when that one little spot might receive something torrential. But otherwise, not too much chance of it disturbing your day. Weather forecast on Radio on FM 90 returns in the next hour, and it's brought to you by Steel & Tube Industries.
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0: The management of Uganda Electricity Transmission Company, UETCL, informs the general public that it is risky and unsafe to conduct any activity under or within the Wayleaves corridor of any high voltage transmission line. These corridors measure 20 meters, 30 meters, 40 meters, and 60 meters for the 66 kV, 132 kV, 220 kV, and 400 kV respectively. Management has learned that these corridors are being encroached into by some members of the public to carry out their daily activities. 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Note that any person who violates the above will be prosecuted in accordance with the law. UETCL advises those intending to carry out any development activity within the vicinity of any high-voltage transmission line to seek guidance from the Wayleaves office located at Plot 10 Hannington Road or call our toll-free line 0800-277-002. 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
1: It's the great morning with John and Q and...
2: Yeah, State of the Nation address, ladies and gentlemen. This national scorecard. President Museveni yesterday delivered that State of the Nation address. It's 41st, by the way, since seizing power in 1986. But really, the monitor, these are the monitor's words. But offered no comprehensive accounts of fulfilled and pending pledges from his similar speech a year ago. So the monitor went and dug deep into his 2025 address and examined the misses and gains. You can see the analysis there. There's a complete trousseau meter, in fact, involved. And one of the things that I saw that stood out is and it's also pointed out on the front page of the monitor. I wish to reiterate that the NRM is aiming at making Uganda a $500 billion economy in the near future. We have identified four key areas to drive rapid growth: agro-industrialization, tourism and travel, mineral beneficiation, and manufacturing, as well as science and technology and innovation. And this is our security apparatus is also robust. So, where do you fit in there, Q, in this plan to reach 500 billion? As I've read the key priority areas, how do you see yourself fitting in this plan?
1: In robust.
2: In robust security.
1: How more robust to end your gali down.
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0: could have swore I had a fiver in the bottom of my shoe.
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7: It's time for the wake-up calls on Radio 1 FM 90Q. And John, we are going to be in that that budgetary area that always has undisclosed budgets. There in the State of the Nation, our Tuagari Dao. But in the meantime, it's time to wake you up.
8: Yeah, that's
7: and
8: right.
7: And for wake-up calls,
8: mm-hmm.
7: all you do is send them through to our WhatsApp. That's 0703-090-090. My bad. 0703-090-090. Send us through the name of who you'd like us to wake up, the message, their number, but also your name. That way we're able to deliver the message effectively.
8: Yeah. Now, here's a different one. Usually this is a wake-up call, but this is to a family. We're always listening in.
7: Oh.
8: Yeah.
7: To our heads up. To our
8: yeah,
7: heads up.
8: So instead of calling them up or calling up the birthday person, we're just going to sing along for this person. And happy birthday to the best husband and dad, Mr. Chairman Suleiman Mafabi.
9: Lumoro.
8: Oh. And the message from your loving children and the wife is that thank you for the hugs, the jokes, and making every day safer with you around. Dad, you are the strongest, funniest, caring, and loving person in the world. And may Allah give you more years of good health, joy, and laughter.
7: Amen.
8: Yeah.
7: Amen.
8: All right. Let's see about doing another wake-up call.
7: Mm-hmm.
8: And this one now is to a mom who's making 70.
7: Ooh. Parents are being celebrated this morning.
8: Mm-hmm.
7: You know, some of us are just receiving our karmas, but it's okay.
8: But your karmas must come with extra servings.
7: Colleagues, we have received the message.
8: Mm.
7: Mm, you can stop now. The universe can stop now. We've received the message. We've understood our problems.

0: Noah, your mom's phone's busy.
1: Ah, I really wanted to do this wake-up call. He's in school. He probably sneaked to use his phone. Are you supposed to use the phone at this time, Noah? But no matter. It's unfortunate that your mom's... I'm going to come back to this wake-up call in about a minute or so. But let's try and do another in the meantime, because I think the phone's just... Somebody's on the phone, and that's just messing up with the... Sorry, I burst out because somebody, Msinguzi, MBS, said, you know what? If you guys listened into our conversation earlier on about the State of the Nation address,
2: yes.
1: The sectors people want to be in, he agrees with Q. He also wants to be in robust. What is your rationale for robust again?
2: Our robust, we have undisclosed budget.
3: Wow.
2: Well done, Msinguzi. You know what you want in life. These are the people we are talking about.
1: Let's try and wake up Rebecca now as we wait for Noah's mom to get off the phone.
2: Ah. Hey, but on the phone this early, someone beat us to it. All right.
1: Well, hopefully Rebecca picks up quickly. Is kind of pressed for time now.

0: Hello? Hello?
1: Hello, good.
0: Good morning, Rebecca. How are you?
1: I'm fine.
0: Well, this is John.
2: And this is Q, and we're calling you live on Radio 1 to say...

0: Happy birthday to you.
1: Thank you.
0: Yeah, and this is coming in from your uncle Michael. Yeah, and he said, may God's grace and blessings be upon you always and continue being such a brilliant, loving, and God-fearing girl. And may you live to blow 1,001 candles in peace, happiness, and good health. Rebecca, you have a lovely day, okay?
1: Thank you. You too.
0: You're very, very welcome. Gosh, the joy in her voice is unbridled.
2: I know. Okay. I know. I've got one car request also. Do I also have to send through WhatsApp or just direct?
0: You guys are robust. I have to treat you well.
2: What do they call them? The what budgets? They're called supplementary.
0: Classified
2: budgets. They are there.
0: Aubrey. It's on another line.
2: No.
0: Aubrey saying isn't putting somebody's name in the song the most difficult part of doing the wake-up calls. You can tell.
2: Now, when you get a song with multiple syllables, and then you have John singing, it's a problem upon a problem.
0: Okay, let's see about this one.
2: Yeah, I really need this one to go through. So you see, in my family, we've got this season, June.
0: This is
2: back
0: when...
2: to back. Yes, my mother kicks off on the 30th of May.
0: Hello?
3: Hello?
2: Good morning, Stella.
3: Good morning.
2: This is Q.
0: And this is John.
2: And we're calling you from Radio 1 to say... Happy birthday!

0: So you know how everybody keeps asking, oh, Q, last born, Q, last born. This is the first born to my last born. This is our first born, this one. She's the open. She's the opener of the violence. I'm the closer of the violence. Happy birthday, Stella.
1: Thank you so much.
0: How old are you now?
1: Oh God. You know how old I am. Okay. Guys, let me breathe.
2: Yeah, okay.
0: Well, happy birthday. We know you're on a certain floor. We won't say which one. Enjoy that floor, please.
2: Sweep the veranda. Others are coming.
0: Who is coming?
1: Oh, God. Thank you, Q and June.
2: All right.
0: Have a good one.
1: Who is this one calling me at 6?
0: So, colleagues, you can see.
2: Yeah.
0: The violence is genetic.
1: Thank you so much. You've made my morning.
2: Great. That was the plan.
0: So I think, just so you know, just for clarity, because I've done the wake-up call, there is no cake. The budget for cake paid for the airtime.
1: I'm still demanding.
0: Well, Stella, have a good one. Enjoy your birthday, and I hope it feels special.
1: Thank you. I really do.
2: All right.
1: Your one.
2: Oh, yes.
1: Thank you.
2: All right. And the press review coming right up.
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2: Anyways, we start off with the front page of of the Monitor, ladies and gentlemen.
0: Trying to cause me problems, giving me the Daily Monitor to read. Sort of, what in the setup is this? You're trying to enter into my robust?
2: Yes. Sonar scorecard. State of the Nation address, ladies and gentlemen, wondering what Sonar is. And the evaluation that President Museveni yesterday delivered the State of the Nation address, his 41st since seizing power in 1986, but offered no comprehensive accounts of fulfilled pledges and pending ones from a similar one done last year, of course. So they dug into his 2025 address and examined the misses and gains. And as we shared with you earlier on, the target is $500 billion in the near future. And we are banking on the rapid growth on agro-industrialization, tourism and travel, mineral beneficiation and manufacturing, as well as science and technology. And our security apparatus is also robust.
0: Very robust. That's the section.
2: That's the section to be in. Robust.
0: The same as he's in with me.
2: Yeah, we are
0: there.
2: And
0: same goes for the front page of the New Vision. Opportunities is the main headline there as they talk about the State of the Nation address. His full speech in there. Some of the areas to look at here: affordable finance, for example, about how do you read when it's 1,600 B? Is what, sir?
2: 1,600, that's 1.6 trillion.
0: 1.6 trillion? Mm. Okay, 1.6 trillion in the Uganda Development Bank at 12% interest per annum.
2: Well, that's nice.
0: Yes.
2: Samuel, you guys are sitting on, as we say, diamonds.
0: The money came. The person who said the money is coming did not come back, but the money came. PDM money, 3.7 million households reached 6% interest payable after 2 years. If at all. Exports in there as well. Yeah, 31 new products added to Uganda's export basket. And export earnings, 18 billion $1.5 billion recorded in the 12 months ending March 2026. I wonder how this is all going to play out with the, what do they call it, the what bill?
2: Mm-hmm.
0: Sovereignty bill.
2: Yeah.
0: Repatriation of funds is going to reduce incredibly. Agro-industrialization in there as well as the economy, and some comments here of what Ugandans have to say. Very important Ugandans saying, for example, Sudhir Ruparelia. The partial owner, what do they call it when you have
2: a shareholder,
0: the Uganda's shareholder, Sudhir Ruparelia, who owns a certain percentage of shares of Uganda. Yeah, what he has to say is very important. It's in there.
2: And
0: he says the country remains one of the most attractive investment destinations in the region. Yes. That's why he bought shares in the country.
2: Well, I don't know what the state of the nation is in your household, but I'm telling you, from where I stand, I am reading from would I say the outgoing or the... Because I don't understand his status now. He was Kadunabi, the insurance regulatory authority boss. I think he's outgoing. His status is unclear.
0: It's unclear.
2: It's still in court, but he wrote a letter to Salim Saleh. And in his words, he said, "Mkama wange, as I communicate, the situation seems uncertain."
0: It seems uncertain.
2: That's where I am. That's my state of the nation. Mkama wange, as I communicate,
0: this the situation seems uncertain. I thank you, please.
2: Thank you. Anyways. Also in the monitor today, what one requires to renounce citizenship. So you don't just come, you don't just, you know.
0: It's not Kumalaga for, you don't just.
2: No. So that's, you obtain the renunciation form from, say, the Canadian authorities. You complete and submit the application. You provide reasons for renouncing citizenship. You pay the prescribed fee of about $450 Canadian, that's about 1.2 million shillings, receive approval or rejection, surrender the Canadian passport after approval. So there's a process. So this is all because of Dr. Lawrence Muganga, of course, who was rejected from a ministerial appointment in the Ministry of Internal Affairs, and it has caused quite the brouhaha. And government lines up 38 bills for 2026-2027. That was actually a lead story in the news bulletin. But yeah, interesting stuff. Meanwhile, in that, you know, the president did say that this is the season for no corruption and whatnot. Six OPM officials arrested over alleged sale of refugee status.
0: So, dual citizenship, you cannot denounce, but refugee status, you can buy.
2: You can buy because it opens doors for you. There are various things that come with it. There were pictures. There was a video clip of them actually on the internet. And you know how people nowadays wear masks, face masks, whenever they're in court, especially where they're quite embarrassed when they've been caught. There's a gentleman.
0: Like they don't want that picture to be saved for perpetuity.
2: Yes, and you know, yeah. So they always wear a face mask. There's a gentleman who wore two of them.
0: Oh, two?
2: One on his forehead covering his eyes and one for his lower face. You need to see that video.
0: It's, looking like
2: it's
0: a ninja.
2: Hilarious. Not even like a ninja. He covered his whole face with face masks. What? That was a first for me.
0: I think they should forcefully take them off.
2: Yeah.
0: You could be trying the wrong person.
2: Thank you.
0: We need to be able to identify the thieves and say, yes, that is the thief.
2: Aha.
0: All right. Masiko urges students to uphold integrity and seek truth. Meanwhile, South Korean ambassador bids farewell to General Kainerugaba. But yo, General Moses is tall, huh? Tall. You can see guys standing on the step behind, which is a higher step. And they're still shorter than him. Tall guy.
2: Yeah. Gaheru.
0: Moses is tall.
2: Crispy.
0: Different from, he's a tall guy.
2: Crispy, nice. I send a special good morning shout out to you.
0: Where are you coming from?
2: See? You see, he's in that picture.
0: Andy, that's what I'm saying. Why are you coming for the man?
2: Good morning, Crispy.
0: Are you announcing for him?
2: I want to be in Robust also.
0: Oh. Well in. Museveni says use available opportunities to create wealth.
2: And speaking of creating wealth, mergers are beginning to redraw the insurance market share. That's in the Business Daily, in the Monitor today. It's interesting. But also, speaking of somebody who is in things, the MTN Mobile Money has appointed fintech and telecom executive Fraser Luega as its managing director, pending regulatory approval, of course. 30 years experience he's got as he returns to Uganda to lead the company's next growth phase, focusing on digital innovation and financial inclusion.
0: Yeah. Okay. Mm-hmm. Well, across the country, water, agriculture, and accountability remain defining pillars of community development. This with the SONA in question, with people saying, give us those things.
2: And a housing market built for banks, not buyers. That's the housing shortage and the mortgage market. Yeah, it's that sector is ripe for disruption. I just don't know how. But somebody's got to come up with something that works for this market, because this ain't it. It really isn't. And
0: non-performers must quit leadership, Museveni says. Awesome. And he says, I'm quoting the New Vision here, they're far. When I hear leader... She's on us. Therefore, when I hear leaders talking of allowances to reach their people and get them out of poverty, poverty, I almost get nausea. Guys, if anybody listens to me and you have access to the president, kindly, I'm begging you, you can't see me, I'm kneeling, but you can't see. Please tell him. Kitoi! On Radio 1 has said, Mr. President, sir, kindly, send these people to their constituencies. It's the same song from yesterday and the other day. Send them to their coast. Kitui has said, so that when you get in problems, they come for Kitui, not you. On check it day. Kitui has said, send these people to their constituencies.
2: And we shall see proof of work.
0: We see proof of work. Customer in our tabs.
2: Yes.
0: They have tabs.
2: They can join Parliament on Zoom. Everybody is working remotely from home. Why don't they?
0: And we shall be able now to tag and say and monitor what they are doing. They can even display Zoom sessions.
2: You know, they can take turns coming to Kampala. You can be in Kampala one quarter.
0: Don't come. Stay there.
2: The rest of the year, stay
0: there. Don't come. Stay there and develop your hospitals and your schools. I know you're listening and you have access to the president. You are a presidential advisor. Okay, yes, he's our advisor. He's presidential advisors. But you go and advise him today. And after that, you tell him, now add Kitui in Robust.
2: Should women give men money? In the Friday Extra today.
0: He's asking what is Robust.
2: The president is talking about how to get to $500 billion economy. Says Uganda is hedging on agro-industrialization, tourism and travel, mineral beneficiation and manufacturing, science, technology and innovation, and our security apparatus is robust. She wants to be in Robust. Classified, robust.
0: Classified budget. Economy projected to grow by 6.4%. Meanwhile, Tiba Ali residents get 939 million safe water projects. Government launches a platform to support SMEs.
5: Junior, useless.
2: No, I wasn't the one who said it. She's the one who said it.
5: The way you read the statement.
0: So much good. Have we?
2: But the back page is biggest revolution in AI. That's in sport, ladies and gentlemen. How does AI get into the World Cup? World Cup updates are starting today. During the sports update.
0: Someone is attacking my whole family now, saying that I need to do DNA, that my sister's intonation is completely different.
5: How do they know your sister?
0: You see, firstborns. Now let me tell you the dynamics of firstborns. But I'll tell you. You do.
5: In today's book a day, Obunkenke Mukukebera, Abana Bakafero, Abiri Musambu Bajeko Musai, Book a day, Azeyo Kuntana Jebasimye.
0: Pressure.
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2: No, it's going.
5: Cute.
0: Yesterday you brought big. Now you brought big and brown, huh, John?
2: The press review has come to an end.
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0: So, you know what I was explaining to you about the firstborn, lastborn dynamic is that on first ones, parents usually don't have money. So they take them to bag is a circle. Yeah, but no, but first ones when they spend most money. Let's just say in our family, the money had not come on firstborn. So the schools that they went to did not have accent. For those who are asking, yes. Last born, the centers are accent schools. Reza Jira. We get into this one from Unchu.
5: Went to the schools in
0: with no accent.
2: Mukama Chakua.
5: Bale progressive.
0: Those ones. Those ones. Sending suffering. Those ones. Unchu is back.
2: Horse dung primary school.
0: Rabbit money, Masisi. Those ones. Okay, now Unchu is back. Yesterday, a message is saying yesterday while I left inside the kitchen to the dining room, I found Unchu blocking the door to the dining with arms and legs wide open in the doorway. She tells me, "Dad, put password to pass." So I touch the stomach, like pressing as if pressing a keyboard, and then she says, "Wrong password." So I press the stomach again with fingers like entries. She repeats, "Wrong password." The third time I pressed, she closed her legs and arms and said, "Correct password. You can now pass." Send me Unchu. I teach her the password. It is not in the stomach. It's in the pocket.
2: In the next hour, ladies and gentlemen, Weekly First, the news bulletin, and we'll have Hishi. Traffic, weather, sports updates at halftime.
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5: It is 7 o'clock, the news on Radio 1. I am Wycliffe Sebunya. The World Bank endorses a 10-year strategy designed to create jobs and prosperity in Uganda through private sector-led economic transformation and expanding opportunities for the country's rapidly growing population. The World Bank Group Board of Executive Directors says through the country partnership framework for Uganda, it seeks to turn Uganda's strong growth potential, young population, and natural endowments into sustained improvements in productivity,
7: incomes and livelihoods, the global lending institution seeks to create more and better jobs in the new strategy, arguing that jobs present the most effective pathway out of poverty and the strongest foundation for shared prosperity. It notes that with 600,000 to 700,000 young people entering the labor market each year, Uganda's development challenge and opportunity lie in accelerating productivity and expanding access to higher quality employment across the economy. As part of its legislative agenda to strengthen governance and enhance service delivery, the government has proposed 38 bills for consideration by Parliament during the current financial year. The proposed legislation is intended to address key areas of national development, governance, security, tourism, education, and workers' welfare. The proposed legislation includes the Small Arms and Light Weapons Control Bill 2023, amendment of the University and Other Tertiary Institutions Act, CAP 262. Others include amendment of the Education Act 2008, the Curriculum Assessment and Admissions Bill, the Food and Agriculture Regulatory Bill, among several others. President Yoweri Museveni announced the proposed legislation while delivering the State of the Nation address at Kololo Independence Grounds.
9: The government's legislative program to the parliament, it is in Annex 2. There are so many bills which I will, Prime Minister will present to parliament. The ministers will present the bill for building substances, the small arms, light weapons control, amendment of universities and other tertiary institutions. And so there are so many of them here. The laws I will present, my ministers will present to parliament. There are 38 of them which will be presented. Right Honourable Speaker, I present.
7: Researchers propose that government fully adopts micro-scale irrigation schemes for smallholder farmers across the country to improve their resilience to climate variability and recurring droughts. Figures at the Uganda Bureau of Statistics indicate that smallholder farmers account for about 80%

0: overrun after the break, with France opening their World Cup campaign against Senegal in New York on June 16th. The team says the result should be viewed in the context of preparations. The Great Morning Show continues.
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2: The number one song on this day in history on Radio 1. Great morning.

0: This was a banger in its day, eh? Hey, 1997. Ash, yeah. This thing was all over the place.
1: Because people back then just loved dancing all over the place.
0: Off their album, Middle of Nowhere, right. 1997, Hanson. Mbop. Makes no sense, but yeah. One of the catchiest songs I've ever
1: heard. Absolutely. Quite the bop of that time.
0: Yes.
1: You know what I mean?
0: Yes. Proper bop.
1: Yeah, and the song actually talks about, you know, you've got to hold on to the things that really matter. Mbop represents a frame of time. Or the futility of life. Things are going to be gone. Whether it's your age or your youth. Or maybe even the money that you have. It's how you're not, basically. Is the theme of this song. And that's what they were singing about. It was released on an independent album. And they also aptly named it Mbop. In 1996. Yeah, this version. Take the sound as a reminder that in just the amount of time it takes to make that sound, nope, that's it, things are gone. Yeah, it's over. Yeah.
0: And Bob, just like that, we're going to be in 2027, 30 years gone from that song.
1: Can you imagine?
0: Yo,
1: 30 years. Solid years.
0: Ouch.
1: Yeah. Meanwhile, the song actually helped Hanson, a band of three brothers from Tulsa, Oklahoma, helped them get a record deal with Mercury. Yeah, which was released as their first single. And they were just teenagers, honestly.
0: Children.
1: Actually, 16, one was lower 13, than that.
0: One was, yeah, 11.
1: Was 11. Became a crazy, huge worldwide hit. For kids this age to understand the futility of life and it's
0: madness, by the way. Really great song.
1: Mad awakening. Mm. Absolutely.
0: And for the other events that are marked on this day in history, you remember what we talked about yesterday, the reports of a massacre of Rwandese refugees in several camps in western Uganda.
1: Yeah.
0: Well, on the 5th day of June 1983, the next day, the Vice President, Paul Omwanga, denied the reported massacre.
1: Mm.
0: Yeah. And also on this day, the next year, the 5th day of June, the Democratic Party newspaper, Munansi, estimated the number of Ugandans killed in the civil war as 100,000.
1: Wow. Of Ugandans killed.
0: Yes. Now, within these events now are for within the region, and especially DRC, our neighbors to the west, with whom we usually have a lot of reason to interfere in their activities, legally or illegally. And this is why, because they are relatives. What do we do? Yeah, in 1997, the Second Republic of the Congo's Civil War began. And also on this day, right on the money, 3 years later, the Six-Day War in Kisangani began in Kisangani, in the Democratic Republic of Congo, between Ugandan and Rwandan forces. And a large part of the city was destroyed in that melee.
1: Can I talk badly?
0: Yeah.
1: I don't know what Congo did, but they need to repent to God.
0: I'm telling you.
1: They really do need to repent. I don't know what they did. I don't know what they are doing or they keep doing, but they need to repent. Yo. Let's go to 1967, another six-day war happened. Hey, yes?
0: There was that Kisangani War. You should read the reports there. Accounts. There's some generals here whose lives changed during that war. I know. And it's fueled up, I know. Careful. I'm choosing my words very carefully.
1: Yeah.
0: But it actually, that melee also claimed the career of a top general. Again, I will not disclose.
1: John,
0: but
1: you realize, hold on.
0: Hilarious circumstances that if you were told, you'd sit down and say, how?
1: I keep trying to stop you, but you keep going. So please continue.
0: I'm not.
1: But just for your information, as you continue, you know I'm a Mugiso. I'm a nobody, please. Hey. I don't have the power to bail you out, sir. I don't have the power to bail you out.
0: You just ran up the mountain.
1: I don't even know enough people. I can't be your Gambanogu, but continue, please. Talk. No, you talk. Continue.
0: I have friends who, because you know there was Kisangani 1 and Kisangani 2. There were two melees. I have friends who have fought. They've had punch-ups. Very good friends, best friends. So they've also named those two fights Kisangani 1 and 2. So when they're talking about the causes, it's during Kisangani 1, you might think it's this Congolese man. And now,
1: Kumbe, they had their own,
0: they had their own fist up.
1: Did. We go to 1967. Today, the 5th of June, another six-day war begins. This time not in Kisangani, but Israel launches a surprise strike against Egyptian airfields in response to the mobilization of Egyptian forces on the Israeli border. It just feels like Israel's been fighting with everybody. Everybody. Let's go to 2017, when six Arab countries on this day, Bahrain, Egypt, Libya, Saudi Arabia, Yemen, and the United Arab Emirates, cut diplomatic ties with Qatar, accusing it of destabilizing the region.
0: And
1: this is just
0: Jojuzi. They were not mentioned.
1: They are not involved, but they were involved. Mossad.
0: Yes.
1: Guys, it's the sneezing. It's the sneezing. It's the sneezing. Today, the 5th of June, 2026.
0: World Day Against Speciesism. Discrimination against species. Yeah. Discrimination.
1: Who does that?
0: And
1: there's some species that are designed for what they're supposed to be doing. For example, that kafemas thing at Chadondo. Nobody's discriminating. It's just that it is designed to be delicious. Then you look at things like like chicken. They're just designed to be delicious. So who is discriminating?
0: No, it's actually it is speciesism in its classical sense is the assumption of human superiority leading to the exploitation of animals.
1: Hold on.
0: That you're superior to other animals.
1: Humans are not.
0: Yes, we are not superior to other
1: but
0: animals.
1: But somehow we are able to dominate other species.
0: Yes. Just because they don't want.
1: Who's fighting
0: to retaliate
1: for other species' rights? Are you sure?
0: Yes. I mean, could we take on a whale, for example? And they're very smart. They're very... But they're just because they don't... You never know where these things go.
1: No. Let's go stand on the side of the ocean and we wait. Let them come. No, let them come. You see, guys, let's admit it. Listen.
0: This is the ambassador of species.
1: By the way, no. Don't come for me. But what I'm saying is... And God said, rule over them.
0: That is speciesism.
1: So from this day on,
0: yes.
1: Out of respect for other species, John, you're no longer allowed to eat the Chadondo specialty.
0: Ah, pardon.
1: You see, you're becoming Secretary General for Speciesism. You see, it's good when it doesn't affect your everyday life. You can advocate for it until it affects your everyday life. It's like an argument we're having about feminists. Every man is a feminist.
0: Yes.
1: Until it comes into his house. Until his wife adopts it. Same thing here. Everybody is anti-speciesism.
0: You need to understand, the guys at Chadondo, Dowdy specifically, offered me a whole head on the house.
1: Now you see what I mean?
0: You want me to offend him?
1: Where do I send your ID card for speciesism? Please. It's also World Environment Day.
0: Yeah.
1: Very important day. Mm-hmm. How we treat the planet determines how long we get to live on this planet.
0: Mm-hmm.
1: And when the planet starts to strike back, then you will understand. But most importantly, for me, what this day means, it represents for me, I'm a naturopath.
0: Mm.
1: What that means is I look to natural methods or methods that exist naturally in my environment for most things, for food, for medicine. I look to those. So, this is what I want you to know. God created the environment to contain everything that you need for life.
0: Mm-hmm.
1: We'll let that sink in. It's also Hot Air Balloon Day. John, have you been on a hot air balloon?
0: No, I've never been.
1: I'm glad you asked.
0: It was in Turkey, right?
1: Cappadocia.
0: Yes. You can't go to Turkey. And
1: of course. Yeah.
0: Hot air balloons. They're over here as well, but they cost an arm and a leg and a spare kidney.
1: Where? Here?
0: In the game parks.
1: Are they?
0: Yeah, you even have a bush breakfast. you know, it's nice, yeah, it's sweet.
1: I'll tell you what, we had to be up really early. We had to be up by like 4.
0: Yeah, you need to have like a net among money to play.
1: Yeah, it's for Rose
0: things.
1: It's Rose money.
0: Rose money. It's not cheap.
1: Well, don't worry if you feel like, come out, I'll show you a video. It's nice to be in a hot air balloon. I should go back to Turkey.
0: On that note, let's go for a weather update.
1: We should use a hot air balloon to go.
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1: John, they recommend that your laugh should also be a species on its own to be protected. That you make people laugh even when they've not understood.
0: Kampala and Tema Mukono and surrounding areas, highest temperatures expected to get to about 27 degrees Celsius. Yes, right now sun's struggling to come out from behind the cloud cover, but it's going to come out and it's going to, really make you sweat between now and then. Yes, there's opportunities for rainfall because there's going to be some cloud cover. That could cry rain, but don't bet your bottom shilling that you'll receive it. Yeah, just don't. But still, keep your eye on the sky if you're going to be out and about.
1: Keep hope alive.
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4: The flow of traffic along Jija Road in the Fruitrika town is bumper to bumper at about 15 to 20 minutes, like a delayed time. In a busy flow traffic by Simbano, about 7 minutes. Traffic moving through the stretch between Oiro Pass Mirror Junction. Now come back to the New Pedro Junction is of 8 to 10 minutes from over the way. A busy flow traffic of about 7 minutes as drive in another town past the Gogo Bypass traffic lights. Between 6 and 8 minutes, like a delayed time from the First Junction and the Kimashi Junction. Traffic moving out along Jinja Road, accessory use very toward the Kimashi Junction is of 5 to 7 minutes. This is as wait for the subscriber to go through the Kimashi Junction. It's building up out of the Mkwan Road of about 7 minutes towards Mkwan Road, but in the band is a fan forward traffic. Traffic is not along Zambia Road, just coming through towards Krokta, about 5 minutes. About 8 minutes, like a daytime inbound along Tesa 1 from as far as Kotema Church approaching Clock Tower. And both ways traffic is good. Venture about 5 minutes, the daytime towards the Mini Press Junction. Daytime, you could have 5 minutes along the main road, then the Nutax Park. A busy fog traffic along Tabgoro both ways. Along Entebbe Road building up from Kenjo Supermarket Najana Computer with the general about of about 15 to 18 minutes. From Mobutu the Mascara Road, expect also 5 to 7 minutes approaching the same tree around about. There is some movement of traffic both ways along Mascara Road, Pasindaba Town, and Adinal Contact Class from whichever way you are using. Traffic is building up along Entebbe Road from Central West Kajansi Town of about 8 to 10 minutes. Reporting for Radio 1, Augustus Kwanda with a traffic update on FM 90 right in your car.
5: Slow moving traffic on Mawanda Road coming toward Kamwocha or into the city, right from the Singli Street, that stretch up to the corner house Kamwocha. Yon Mabiha looks good though. Kamwocha Market is fine in Chevando, both the Central Road and Chevando Ring Road joining the Singli Street. Movement in is within 5 minutes. There's a road delays at the Elisa Road Junction, 1 to 3 minutes. The longer stretch is from the Mamble Road, Pascalere Market, reaching Kubidi. Traffic inbound. And Bina Issa Road, the long queues of traffic are from Kubiri, stretching up to Shio Mlago. Those coming from Kamwocha reaching the Mlago traffic lights. It's within 10 minutes. Bombo Road, it's busy from the Makenva Stand Gate. Moving toward the one to get traffic lights. Makenva Road moving in. Glazer, the Gaddafi traffic lights are less than 5 minutes. The one to get junction less than 4 minutes. Why is both exits? That is from Kalero Namuona. One is spending between 5 and 10 minutes. And movement from the Kawempe Police Station up to the North Northern Bypass, Quickaway Trading Center is slow. Kawempe, Boise Trading Center, rather, Boise Trading Center. Kawempe, a few traptions on the Kawempe market moving into the city. Aluigi, 1 or 2 minutes coming in. Nansana looks fine. Namuna looks okay. Kasui traffic lights, multi traffic stops. Nankulabie, it's Hoima Road inbound traffic. That is almost 5 to 7 minutes. Bokesa, under 3 minutes. Mengo, the same. Natetia as well, light traffic. Chengira is now moderate. Could be spending under 20 minutes coming into the city at the Nakakoro Junction. Alsega Market, okay, Blenga Trading Center, not bad. And then from the east, Mokono Trading Center looks good. The Center Trading Center inbound reaching Bisena Junction in about 12 minutes. Then in Chuanga, within 10 Namabe, find where you get it. Piers 15 to 20 or 25, both directions between Hotel Mamedito and Kazinga area. Nadia looks good. Najira, it's a little slow coming towards the Najira overpass into the city. Chuatla area, fine. Chigobe Road from Chambogo, or heading that direction, looks good. Then in Tinda, the traffic is from Kisasi. One might spend up to 10 minutes. Magambo Road as well, reaching the Hadwan Tinda. Slow moving traffic. Then Kisasi coming to Tinda. So the pattern, the bypass up to Uganda Clays and Tinda. Slow movement of traffic. Moyekos in Bokoto, the entire stretch coming toward Kamuocha, busy. Kisasi Bokoto Road is from the Kisasi Tata Road Junction. Then Kamuocha Market looks good. John Babiha, no worries at all. Alan with the traffic and traffic news, FM 90 Radio 1.
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0: 28 past 8 o'clock. 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Are you moving home or office? 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
2: 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Management has learned that these corridors are being encroached into by some members of the public to carry out their daily activities. 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UETCL advises those intending to carry out any development activity within the vicinity of any high voltage transmission line to seek guidance from the Wayleaves office located at Plot 10 Hannington Road or call our toll-free line 0800-277-002. 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
2: 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We make it easy.
3: President Yoweri Museveni delivers the State of the Nation address in which he projects that the country's economy will grow from 6.4% to 10% by the year 2027 due to the much-anticipated oil production. In his address, President Museveni says government will support firms that are working in line with the country's development agenda and wealth creation. He also warns non-performers in government, stating that they should vacate offices. In the meantime, President Museveni says the completion of the East Africa crude oil pipeline will see phasing out of fuel tankers from the roads. President Museveni states that fuel should be transported through pipelines to help reduce congestion and road damage caused by heavy fuel tankers. A recent assessment indicates that uptake of irrigation at household level stagnates at 4%, making the agriculture sector vulnerable to climate risks like drought. The assessment by the Economic Policy Research Center indicates that government has made several interventions through Uganda Intergovernmental Fiscal Transfers, an initiative that helps smallholder farmers purchase and install irrigation equipment at a low cost. Research fellow at EPRC, Christine Arata, says irrigation initiatives are not accessible with uptake remaining low at sub-regional level, mainly those in northern and eastern part of the country. Nile Breweries Limited launches a nationwide retail training program aimed at strengthening Uganda's retail sector, in which more than 1,500 retailers, including bar owners, managers, and stockists, will be equipped. Speaking during the launch in Makindye Division, NBL Managing Director says throughout the program, they are providing skills including financial management, stock control, sales and marketing, digital adoption, and business planning. He says the program includes a partnership with the NSSF through the Smart Life Flexi Savings Scheme to promote long-term savings and financial resilience among retailers.
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0: Well, on Talk Back today, straightforward, really. State of the Nation address. What are your thoughts? Yeah, this was the 41st State of the Nation address. The president's had to deliver. And he reiterated the NRM's goal in the near future. And he said, we're looking at making Uganda a $500 billion economy in the near future. We've identified four key areas to drive this rapid growth: agro-industrialization, tourism and travel, mineral beneficiation and manufacturing, science, technology and innovation, and Q's favorite, our security apparatus is also robust. Somebody was asking me about oil privately off air. Where does oil factor into this? And oil is mineral beneficiation, really. That's where it falls in. And he goes on to say the NRM has identified all the key requirements for building a prosperous Uganda. That's why we are saying no more sleep, no more kukongora, leaning on your hoe while others are working. No more kumaza. That's diverting people's attention. No more corruption. And no more politeness to non-performers. Yeah, that's what he's saying. But what are you saying no more to?
2: Mm-hmm.
0: Just don't send us a drone. Hello?
3: Good morning,
0: how are you?
3: Incidentally, yesterday I missed out on a very interesting bit about
0: The interns.
3: But I wanted to share something. No, when they are relocating money from one place to another, and they are telling us they are going to fight corruption, and they are pumping more money in sectors where money is being siphoned, one of them is actually wealth creation, the so-called wealth creation. I'd rather they would give that money to the interns and they make our economy productive. Because when people are healthy, they become productive and we shall achieve the $500 billion economy. It is very possible, by the way, if we behave ourselves. Thank you.
2: Yeah. Plus, that way, you know that the money is in circulation.
0: Yes.
2: It's not in somebody's garage.
0: What's that meme that came out during COVID? Put the money into circulation.
2: Yeah, put the money in circulation.
0: That's what they tried to do with PDMC.
2: Yeah. Now, Ugandans have spoken out. A couple of representatives, at least, have spoken out on what they want to see done this year, or what they feel is priority this year. Some of the areas that have been highlighted are water, agriculture, accountability, and, of course, those being the main pillars. Accountability is the corruption that he talked about. So, singing from a similar hymn book.
0: Hello?
4: Hello?
0: Yes, we are going, sir.
4: Now, the national address news for those people who have been following policy issues is what is being addressed in news. It is within the policy framework of Vision 2040, which is about modernization, which I call barbarism, impoverishing the people. When you see what he has said, by the way, it's very consistent. It is within that strategy of what they call modernization, which aims at impoverishing the people and subjecting them to various terms of violence. Now, when he has come to the area, he's talking about affordable credit. Affordable credit, you let the people money for use, which thing, and what, for what market? You talk about agro-industrialization. For what market? You lend the people money, you are focusing on lending the people money, both at the macro, at the low level. And then you give people under TDM 1 million, and they invest it in a trade on Mudara, and then you break down the Mudara, and you say you are promoting development. The only thing is they usually talk about maybe infrastructure, roads. And this is predictable. So, to me, there is nothing new. There is no news. This is a song that has been sung for the last 4 years when such a business program was implemented. And I want to ask you, if you go into the rural areas and even in the drum, is poverty declining or increasing? But the World Bank says it is going to create wealth. I have this, and you guys to my left. I laugh. Anyway, the majority of the people do not know these things. If they knew, they would not listen to this bogus thing they call development, which is impoverishing the people. Have a good day.
0: Hello?
5: Morning, Tom.
0: Good morning, Am. How are you?
5: I'm good, good, John. John, that has been all the president's speech. The man is consistent. He's a very ambitious president. So, to me, what I can tell my fellow countrymen, when you have to join the money economy, especially people, we should go to agriculture. We should do, because that's where the majority of people belong to. We should not relax. We should not spend a lot of time in trading center where talking a lot of politics. We need to go to wealth creation. So to me, we welcome the president, and the president also hit about those people in the public service, the public servant, what they are relaxing. They are letting the country down. I think it's high time they fire them who are not delivering. Time Obude overtook it. Dereru, madam, we are sent as a government. They are going to fire you for good on my country.
0: Okay. And. Well, got a message, I think. Oh, no, this is not related to talkback. But yeah, we are discussing the State of the Nation address. Your thoughts?
2: Speaking of thoughts and takeaways, a couple of members of the public had a few things to say. Sanjay Tanna, one of those, Sham Sanjay Tanna from Toro Municipality, who says the main thing the president talked about is corruption. I want to assure people that from the few days and weeks I've spent in government, there are programs that can actually be executed and from which the people will get full benefits. For example, with the PDM model, with the PDM, we've given the numbers and the facts. We've been given the numbers and the facts. But is that money actually reaching the wananchi? Mm-hmm. And if it is, how are people using it?
0: Mm-hmm. People have married second and third wives.
2: Yeah. I told you my cousin brother who bought a cow for roasting at the bar.
0: Hey.
2: Yeah, hey, sorry, not my cousin brother. A random guy in the village.
0: Just
2: a guy I don't know. Into more opinions here. Yes.
0: Emmanuel says, you know what? Sounded like same order of... It sounded like... an order of service booklet, the president's speech. You guys are
2: we
0: bad.
2: Print one every year, eh? Same copy every year.
0: Same copy every year.
2: Change the year?
0: Change the year. Yes, Uganda is so rich and it's possible to achieve even surpass that if he really cracks a whip. Nobody will vacate the office voluntarily. I hope he knows that. Mm. It would also be good to consider regional balance so that it happens even faster. All the best.
2: Okay.
0: Hello. Good morning. How are you?
6: I'm okay, Mr.
0: Jones. Pardon?
6: I'm saying good morning, everybody.
2: Good morning. Yes, please.
0: Speak up, please.
6: Madam Q and John, every year when President Museveni is giving a national address, he repeats the same thing. And if you go back on evaluation on his words, you find things are the same. And all the national address connect to the previous year, you get the same thing. So for me, I'm trying to look at as if it is just a story. When we talk about man economy, it's go back in the village. Last time I even said it, that the PDM, if you ask few people who are benefiting from PDM, you find some of them are connected to the government, and you find, you even wonder that 1 million has made a number of cows. So you can even fail. But if you look another person, you find he's even not doing what the other person is doing. Then you remember those days when it was those people were handling agriculture. You find someone has have an acre of umatoke, but you find this one doesn't have. It's like there's some additional money they give to some of the people to develop in order to deceive people on TV that this one has benefited about this and that and that. So for me, I would say this man economy, it is like a story. The few people who are getting rich and the many people who are getting continuously poor. So what are we going to say about that? Thank you.
0: Okay. Well, that's... It's interesting because I've got a message here from, let's see.
2: While you find the message, Pastor Martin Sempa actually came out and said, I was impressed by the president's remarks on corruption. It's commendable because corruption has become a cancer that can destroy our country. Some people thought he had given up because the fight had gone on for a long time. It's like a man who marries a fourth wife with some people thinking he should have stopped at the third.
0: Well, President.
2: Commendable.
0: Yes.
2: He used the word commendable.
0: Mm-hmm. Of course, when you look at what he promised last year vis-a-vis what we've achieved this year, and that's what's supposed to be the state of the nation address, but it never really is like that, shaped like that, is it?
2: No.
0: He pledged to grow Uganda's economy tenfold last year, of course, by 2040. And last year, our GDP stood at rounded off to $67 billion.
2: Mm.
0: And of course, now, over the past 12 months, it has increased by a paltry $1.5 billion. Tiny fraction.
2: Barely.
0: To hit $500 billion by 2040. So I think we are expecting something significant from somewhere to bolster that, probably oil, because it's the only thing that would have that kind of multiplier effect if handled properly, that is.
2: Mm.
0: Foreign direct investments estimated at $3.8 billion and remittances were projected at $1.5 billion. Oh, let's take a call.
2: The problem we have is... The problem we have is we need to have a comparison between projections and promises.
0: Mm.
2: Hmm?
0: Mm.
2: We need to have a comparison between what the projections and promises were versus what we were able to achieve as a country.
0: Mm.
2: And I think this should be the opener for every state of the nation and speak honestly and say, listen, we vowed to reduce corruption by this much. This is how much we were able to achieve. Because you see, let's give them their wins as well. One person's rose might even equate to like 20% corruption reduced. One person like this. One like this.
0: It's possible.
2: So yes, come back, tell us, yes, this one refused, this one worked, this one failed, this one we found clever ways to hide it.
0: Mm.
2: For example, instead of directly giving people money, we decided to give them ministerial positions.
0: Yeah,
2: so they can get the money themselves, things like that.
0: Mm.
2: Explain to us what our wins are, what our losses are. Otherwise, these are just words, my friend, it's just words, but that's just me.
0: Mm.
2: We have a comment coming through from Centenary.
0: Mm.
2: Saying we should go and fetch our bicycles.
7: Yes, because he said village chiefs should not be getting motorcycles.
2: Surely.
7: Bicycles. What are you doing?
2: Yes. So we go for our bicycles, sir.
0: Mm-hmm. We have backtracked on many things, tractors to horse, motorbikes to bicycles. interesting. And yeah, the State of the Nation address, ladies and gentlemen. Thank you very much for sharing your thoughts. I think we'll just read some. Yeah, those are the... Albert says, for me, it's a story. Not all of us can be farmers. Some of us can do other things, not about farming.
2: Plus, even just in the world of farming, there's a very big range of things you can do around there. There's room for marketing, distribution channels. There's so many...
0: Agro-industrialization.
2: Exactly. And
0: my biggest problem, we keep talking about agro-industrialization.
2: But agro-processing, yes, so much more.
0: Yes, and my problem with it is that we do not seem to be putting our money where our mouth is repeatedly, because... Why are we struggling? Look, if you're going to do agro-processing, you're going to need mortars. Is there a company that makes mortars in this country? No, we don't.
2: Can we don't set have. It up?
0: And this is the thing. This is why I find we are really just flying by the seat of our pants without any cohesive thought.
2: There's no
0: research. Because when you think about it, Kira Motors... making electric vehicles.
2: Yeah.
0: What drives electric vehicles?
2: Electricity.
0: Which is motors.
2: Hydroelectric power, motors.
0: We need motors. Why isn't Kira making motors? Because that's the input for their cars. Why isn't Kira furnished to make motors? Because those motors will drive processing plants.
2: Absolutely.
0: In this country. If you
2: let me take it a step further. You're a country driven. One of the things we celebrate, the yellow in our flag is sunshine.
0: Yes.
2: Solar. Why are we not putting a lot more effort into solar energy as opposed to hydroelectricity, which is still okay, but
0: it's still great.
2: Why?
0: But, I mean, for like household use and for institutions, we really should be looking at seriously.
2: Look at energy. Solar. Look at how much we could get from biogas. Look at thermal energy that you get from burning the things that you're throwing at, Chitezi. There's so many alternatives, but we're not thinking. We're not thinking everything by a cow, everything by coffee. Like, come on, guys. Broaden our spectrum a little bit.
0: Yeah, broaden the horizons and really be cohesive in terms of...
2: Completely.
0: And the thing is, we don't seem to be thinking cohesively. Mm. So even the things that it's just haphazard stuff. It's like we wake up, fall in the bathroom or something, get up and then think, oh, need to do this. Like,
2: but you see, it goes back to our education, sir. You're forgetting.
0: No, somebody blamed it on our nutrition. They said
2: our nutrition also.
0: They said the problem is we grew up taking tea, black tea with bread. It's affected mental development. So
2: let me tell you,
0: our policies are not. And I felt that.
2: But that's what I'm saying. Right from childhood, how are we being curated to think outside the box? Look at our education. Everything, pests and diseases, language barrier, everything. Why hasn't PDM money been paid back? Pests and diseases.
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0: Our traffic team, Alan and Augustus, with the traffic updates for us. And there's that jam, that accident in Mulawa, I think Kira. Nasty, nasty accident. I don't know if there were fatalities, but it looked like there were fatalities. It didn't look pretty, and it caused quite the traffic jam in that neck of the woods. The rest of our traffic team, Alan and Augustus, though, have got one final traffic update for us this morning, and we'll just listen in. Alan, what say you?
11: Kawempe Trading Center, both directions, between the Cyril Supermarket and Seneri Bank Kawempe branch. Slow moving traffic. Maganjo looks clear. Kagoma looks okay. Central Kawanda area. But why is it? The locus of traffic still cover between the Kawempe police station and the Northern Bypass. cars. I mean, inbound traffic. The exits are from Kalerio Namungona. Movement is between 5 and 10 minutes. Gayaza Road, still movement from the bypass. Kalerio Market, reaching Kubili. Inbound traffic covers that part. And the long queues of traffic, Mlago side on Binaisa Road are still from Kubili, coming up to Shio Mlago. From Kamo Ochia, the holdup is from the Bena the Arcadia Suites, reaching the Mlago traffic lights. Makedine Hill Road moving in. These are the Gaddafi traffic lights within 4 minutes. Same at the one again. Junction. Bombo Road for movement from the Makiba Sultan Gate toward the one to get traffic lights is still slow. Kavle area coming toward Kubidi from YEC. Slow movement of traffic there as well. Nanklabie, inbound traffic on Hoima Road is from the bend at Pride Bank Nanklabie. After the Nanklabie traffic lights, Bukesa, routine traffic stops, Kasumi 2. Luigi looks fine. Nansana is smooth. Main reading center light traffic, same through Natete. And Masaka Road, leaving Bodo. Again, coming toward Chengira, still slow movement of traffic. Avlenga Trading Center, good. Senga Market, light traffic. Where you get it, Trading Center, the Kavala Jinja Highway, it's inbound, that is over 20 minutes. And it's a movement from the Nama First Authority up to the Nambole Road Junction, out to the cities from Mount Felix, where you get up to the Splendid Supermarket. And Chiwanga coming in. The count is within 10 minutes, 7 seta. Mukono looks fine. Nadia, light traffic, Nigeria. A few cars throughout the area, Chigobero from Chambugo, or heading that direction, looks good. And Tinda traffic is from Kisasi, it's slower. And Kisasi Mkoto Road, it's the far toward the Kisasi Kisota Road Junction, that's where the slow movement is. Moyo Close coming toward Kamocha. It's slow approaching the Kota East Apartments. Chivando Chisalo Salo leaving the bypass, climbing up to the Kampala International School. Slow moving traffic. And Kamocha Market looks good. Mawanda Road. The entire street from the Singh Street up to the Corner House Kamocha now looks within 10 minutes. And in Chivando, Central Road and Chivando Road joining the Singh Street are still under 5 minutes. Alan, the traffic news and FM 90 Radio 1.
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2: It's time to cross into the next hour. The next hour is the 9 o'clock club. Q is my name, and I will be hanging out with you in the 9 o'clock club as we explore jazz music, as we have conversations, as we get into the ballads, as we look at social media and so much more.
0: And here's something from our Food for Thought basket shared by Charlotte, I think, earlier on. And it's a quote from Oscar Wilde, the author. When a man who has once loved a woman... When a man, rather, has once loved a woman, he will do anything for her, except continue to love her.
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2: BBC News with Moira Alderson. President Trump says he's spoken directly to the Iranian-backed group Hezbollah about a possible ending to fighting in Lebanon. He told reporters at the White House Hezbollah, which is proscribed in the US as a foreign terrorist organization, had called him about it. Tom Simons reports.
3: A day after the latest ceasefire was announced in Lebanon, which required Hezbollah to stop its attacks on Israel, Hezbollah has rejected the idea as a surrender. The group's leader, Naim Qassem, described the talks as futile, humiliating, and widely opposed in Lebanon. Donald Trump told reporters in the Oval Office that he had spoken with Hezbollah, and he said he'd then spoken to the Israeli Prime Minister Benjamin Netanyahu about the situation. Donald Trump's conclusion, progress was being made between Israel and Lebanon deserved to have peace.
2: A major developer of artificial intelligence, Anthropic, says their latest, most advanced AI systems are beginning to show signs they could escape human control. The co-founder of the company, Jack Clark, told the BBC that there needs to be a way of slowing the development of artificial intelligence.
4: You want the option to be able to take your foot off the gas and put your foot on the brake, right? Right now, it's like the AI industry has a gas pedal, but it doesn't have a brake pedal in the car. And what we're saying is we want to do some of the work required to build that brake pedal so we in the world have an option.
2: Family members of some of those killed by the Air India crash in the western Indian city of Ahmedabad have told the BBC the airline has offered compensation only if they gave up their right to sue the company, the aircraft manufacturer, or anyone else. An investigation is ongoing in what led the aircraft to crash shortly after takeoff a year ago, killing 260 people. The amounts promised vary wildly from $1,000 to about $500,000. Scientists in Britain say they've safely carried out the first human trials of a vaccine designed with the help of artificial intelligence. A single jab could train the immune system to give protection against thousands of variants of viruses, including Ebola and bird flu. Here's James Gallagher.
5: Vaccines train our body to fight infection, but some viruses are so adept at changing their appearance and mutating that we have to constantly play catch-up. The team fed the genetic codes of a range of coronaviruses into an artificial intelligence tool. It produced a so-called super antigen. It's a key component of a vaccine that might train the immune system to give protection against the entire family of coronaviruses, even if they've never infected people before, or if they started to mutate. The antigen's been tested in small safety trials, but it's too soon to know if it would offer protection.
2: World news from the BBC. The United States is imposing new economic sanctions on the Cuban president Miguel Díaz-Canel and some of his immediate family as Washington ramps up pressure on the communist-led island. The US Treasury Department's website said some affiliated people and entities, including members of the Castro family, had also been targeted. Ukraine's president Volodymyr Zelensky has published an open letter to his Russian counterpart Vladimir Putin, inviting him to a face-to-face meeting to end the war. Vitaly Shevchenko reports from Kyiv.
6: The tone of the letter was defiant, even mocking, drawing attention to Ukraine's recent strikes on Russian territory. President Zelensky even said that after 26 years in power, age is beginning to take its toll on Vladimir Putin. But the letter also provided an invitation to meet face-to-face and discuss ways of ending the war. It's not a new offer from Ukraine's leader. Unlike before, the Kremlin responded saying, Mr. Zelensky is welcome to meet Mr. Putin in Moscow. Hours after the letter was published, the US House of Representatives voted to provide aid to Ukraine and impose new sanctions on Russia.
2: Voters in a district of the South Korean capital Seoul blocked a polling station after a shortage of ballot papers delayed or prevented people from voting in local elections on Wednesday. The protesters stopped ballot boxes from being taken away after a higher number of people than expected came to vote. President Lee Jae-myung has expressed deep regret at the situation. The elections were widely seen as an early test of his first year in office. Australian authorities in New South Wales have seized more than 100,000 live cockroaches from an illegal commercial breeder. It's thought the invertebrates were destined for the pet market, with an estimated value of more than $100,000. That's the latest BBC News.
0: That was the news on Radio 1.

0: Mama by Brit Farsi, a very emotional song and dedicated to a friend. I'm hoping that wherever she is, I know you to be strong when I'm giving you a reason to be weak. You have no reason to feel anything but strength. Dedicated to a friend of mine who lost her mom recently, and I'm praying that strength comes and looks for you and finds you. Kitui Flo is my name. It's the start of the 9 o'clock club. Now, unfortunately, we started off on a very sad note, but I can tell you we're going to up the tempo a little bit with Chaka Demis and Pliers coming through shortly. We've got Marsha Griffith on the list. Gloria Estefan will come through as well to give us happiness, as well as the Ailey brothers and D'Angelo. All of that's lined up. Also lined up is Jazz This Hour, a celebration of jazz music dedicated to you, our jazz lovers. We'll take a look at social media to see what's trending there and close off with some inspiration as you go into your day. Now, this show is feel good. This show is about you. It's not about me, it's about you. So sit back, relax, and enjoy it. Now, we always start off with a look at the weather to make sure that even as we feel sunshine inside, the rain outside cools us off. Or if you're feeling the weather is down inside, you're feeling a little downcast, you feel a little bit rainy in your heart today, perhaps the weather will come out to help you feel better. Let's take a look at the weather.
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0: It's cloudy skies now. There were a bit of drizzles across Kampala in the morning, but we're going to be having highs of 28 and lows of 17. So extremes of both ends, extremes on both ends. The morning, a bit of rain in a few parts of Kampala with a 40% chance. It's partly cloudy now in most parts of Kampala. In the middle of the day, the temperatures go up a bit to be between 25 and 28 degrees and a 30% chance of rain. But it is going to feel a little bit cooler than that. It won't feel as hot as it actually going to be. In the afternoon, chance of rain easing up a bit. And in the evening, lows of 21 degrees and clearing to partly cloudy skies and very low chance of rain. Although generally June is expected to be a mostly rainy season with 20 to 23 rainy days in the month. But we'll still get a little bit of sunshine breakthrough, so looking forward to a beautiful June.
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2: And on a sad note, Mr. George Kahwa of Ego Motors Limited Industrial Area announces the death of his mother, Maria Paulina Nyindombi. Kahwa's vigil is at his residence at Kulambiro Chisasi. Halo Rise, beginning with a holy mass at 7 p.m. today, the 5th of June, 2026. 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May her soul rest in eternal peace.
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0: That sounds of Marshall Griffith with the song Truly. It brings us to look at social media and the pulse online. And we go to my favorite platform, X, is where we're going to be discussing what's trending and what topics are interesting there. One of them, Ugandan Minister Justin Namere clashes with media executive Susan Nsibirwa over election and past claims. Who is going to bear witness to the fact that I actually called this? I called it that this something like this would happen, because you know there's people who don't take it, who don't just take anything. But that's not the only clash that's trending today. Cindy Sanyu, for those interested in entertainment, and Omega 256, who actually share a song together, if I'm not mistaken, clash over See You Tonight ownership. Yeah, copyright things are bringing problems, my friend. And that's what's happening. And then for Uganda taxpayers, they have until the 30th of June for penalties waiver to apply. Yeah, so if you're trying very hard to close your financial year, you have until the 30th of June, so you certainly want to get ahead of it. Those are the stories that are trending on social media. 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I'm Kitui, that's Q-I-T-U-I. 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
0: And we're getting back into the music in a second, because we've got Linda Ronstadt coming through with Somewhere Out There. That's going to be coming your way in a minute. 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

0: And that's exactly what we're going to be doing throughout the Friday. We're killing you softly with music, with that song that you're looking forward to. And I can tell you, Tony's going to play it as soon as he steps in. So stick around, enjoy the rest of your day, and enjoy your weekend. I'll catch you Monday. But here's a reminder, if you need any help, whether it's school fees, or even you, if you're a school and you need a school loan, they've got mortgage financing of up to 200 million, and they've got money. They can lend you up to 5 million for you, an individual, so you can be able to go back to school properly with ease. Now, it's time for me to head out. And as I do, here's my word of the day. It's never that serious. This could be you, but you're not at Chewy's yet. Come get yours at Chewy's at Ruby's Catalane Seguku. 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
3: That was the news on Radio 1. Mr. Kahwa George of Ego Motors Limited Industry Area announces the death of his mother, Maria Paulina Nyindombi. The vigil is at his residence at Kulambiro, Chisasi, Halo Rise, beginning with a holy mass at 7 p.m. today. Burial will take place on Saturday, the 6th of June, 2026, beginning with the Mass at Virika Church Parish in Fort Poto and at Humura Nyamitoma at 11 a.m. Informed are relatives, friends, and in-laws. 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May her soul rest in eternal peace.
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I'm Tony and this is the Mighty 90 Show. 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We have Memories Mix coming up with DJ Fresh and a lot more great songs and memories, including some Kanda Bongman later. 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

0: MBN Lab informs the public that the following tests are available at their premises. 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

0: is now 11 o'clock, the news on Radio 1. I am Wycliffe Sewunya. The World Bank endorses a 10-year strategy designed to create jobs and prosperity in Uganda through private sector-led economic transformation and expanding opportunities for the country's rapidly growing population. The World Bank Group Board of Executive Directors says through the country partnership framework, it seeks to turn Uganda's strong growth potential, young population, and natural endowments into sustained improvements in productivity, incomes, and livelihoods. The global lending institution seeks to create more and better jobs in the new strategy, arguing that jobs present the most effective pathway out of poverty and the strongest foundation for shared prosperity. It notes that with 600,000 to 700,000 young people entering the labor market each year, Uganda's development challenge and opportunity lie in accelerating productivity and expanding access to higher quality employment across the economy. The Uganda Red Cross Society resolves to intensify Ebola awareness campaigns in the Rwenzori and Albertine regions following concerns over the risk of cross-border transmission from the Democratic Republic of Congo. The Society spokesperson Irene Nakasita says risk communication and community engagement teams supported by volunteers are conducting door-to-door sensitization and community outreach in trading centers and border areas to educate residents about Ebola prevention. Nakasita says community vigilance and timely reporting remain key to preventing the spread of the virus.
1: Efforts are more at the border points near Uganda and DRC Congo, where we focus on screening the travelers who are coming in. We focus on hygiene promotion. We focus on door-to-door community sensitizations, which we are calling risk communication, where we create awareness on Ebola and how people can prevent the spread of Ebola, the signs and symptoms, how the disease is spread, the measures to prevent it from further spreading from one person to another, and how they can report to us in case of any suspected cases at the community level. We've put teams, and also logistically we've deployed ambulances. We have over 8 ambulances deployed in this response.
0: The Uganda Law Society considers filing an appeal in the Supreme Court challenging a ruling by the Constitutional Court that struck down provisions of the Human Rights Enforcement Act that provided protection against torture. The Law Society says the decision could expose suspects to increased torture by security agencies during investigations, arguing that the remote provision acted as a deterrent against human rights violations. Now, the court ruled that Section 11, Subsection 2, A, B, and C of the Act were unconstitutional because it allowed courts to automatically acquit accused persons once torture was established without fully hearing the criminal case. Now, the lawyer's body says that the ruling will weaken efforts to combat torture. Alexander Lee is the Uganda Law Society representative in Masaka region.
2: In case an accused person came out and pleaded torture during the investigations of the case that is being accused of, and the court found out that indeed there was torture, the proceedings of the criminal case would be dismissed. Now, the Attorney General on several occasions and other institutions, the police and whoever, have been fighting against this simply because they look at it as a means of getting the evidence from accused persons, which is not right. And now the Constitutional Court has given them that package that they have been asking for, and it has declared the provision unconstitutional. What does that mean to Uganda? Expect more tortures, expect more violation of human rights by the forces.
0: Chinese contractors undertaking the 7.8-kilometer Bujiji Bule landing site road project in Mukono District cite theft of fuel and construction material as one of the major challenges affecting their work. The road project, part of the Ntenjeru Bule Road under the Greater Kampala Metropolitan Area Urban Development Program, was awarded to China Railway No. 5 Engineering Group Company Limited at a cost of 35.7 billion shillings with funding from the World Bank. Speaking during an inspection tour by the New Mukono District Leadership, senior sociologist Martha Rabona said theft of fuel and site material allegedly involving some local residents and company workers continues to hamper project implementation. Despite the challenges, Rabona assures district leaders that the contractor remains committed to completing the handing over the project early next year within the stipulated 18-month contract period.
3: We have issues of fuel theft, materials being stolen by, of course, it's a combination of maybe both our workers and the community. However, we've tried so hard to ensure that, one, we work together with the police officers to ensure that this theft is done. As we speak, we have like 6 files at Mpata Police of theft. Then our drivers, if you have a chance to look at our record, most of the drivers we've been having that we started with are not the ones we have right now, because we have laid off a lot of drivers due to theft issues. So when it comes to theft of fuel, we lay off people, we dismiss you there and then. So yes, we have that challenge. We are trying to work so hard again with the police. We are trying to work so hard with the leaders as well.
0: And also, Volodymyr Zelensky has called for a face-to-face meeting between himself and Vladimir Putin in a renewed bid to end the war. In an open letter to the Russian president, the Ukrainian leader said it would be wrong to simply wait until the war in Europe becomes the focus of the U.S.'s attention once more, adding peace could only come through direct engagement between Ukraine and Russia. He also called for a full ceasefire for the duration of proposed negotiations, something Putin ruled out earlier on Thursday. The Kremlin confirmed it had received the letter and Putin would be briefed on it. And auto sports, France has brushed aside concerns over their World Cup readiness after suffering a surprise 2-1 defeat by Ivory Coast in a tournament warm-up match, insisting the setback will serve as a useful reminder rather than a cause for alarm. France led through a superb first half goal, but they were overrun after the break, with France opening their World Cup campaign against Senegal in New York on 16th June. The team says the result should be viewed in

0: several PSG players rested after last weekend's Champions League final triumph and made numerous changes after halftime. The Mighty 90 Show continues.
1: That was the news on Radio 1. 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
1: At the moment, temperatures are at 26 degrees. Watch out for scattered rain showers. And temperatures today will rise to 27 degrees and drop to 19 at midnight. Tomorrow will be partly sunny. Temperatures will rise to 27 degrees and drop to 20 at midnight. Sunday, Monday, and Tuesday, all the 3 days will be mostly sunny. Temperatures will rise to 28 degrees and drop to 19 at midnight. We'll have another look at the weather in the next hour. If we get changes, I'll share those.
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4: Mr. Kawa George of Ego Motors Limited Industry Area announces the death of his mother, Maria Paulina Nyindombi. The vigil is at his residence at Kulambiro Chisasi, Halo Rise, beginning with a holy mass at 7 p.m. Today, 5th of June, 2026. And burial will take place on Saturday, the 6th of June, 2026, beginning with a mass at Virika Church Parish, Fort Poto, at Homura Nyamitoma at 11 a.m. and informed our relatives, friends, and in-laws. May her soul rest in eternal peace. And in case you need details, you can call 0786-222-984.
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0: We are here gearing up for the big days.
1: Do you have any special plans?
0: I'm planning to put some funds together to help the needy.
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1: This is serious music we are dealing with here. Well,

0: Hello.
1: I'm fine, thanks.
0: We are here gearing up for the big days.
1: Do you have any special plans?
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0: Hello.
1: I'm fine, thanks.
0: We are here gearing up for the big days.
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0: Hello.
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0: BBC News with Moira Alderson. President Putin will deliver the keynote address to his annual economic forum in St. Petersburg today, with aides insisting Russia remains as powerful as ever militarily and economically. Moscow is running an increasingly large budget deficit as money is channeled towards the war in Ukraine. But one of Mr. Putin's closest advisers, Kirill Dmitriev, told the BBC the Russian economy was proving resilient in the face of international sanctions. He insisted it was performing better than those in Europe.
1: The Russian economy is resilient, is doing well. Actually, it's Europe who needs Russia to provide gas. It's Europe who needs Russia to survive. Debt to GDP in Russia is around 14% versus over 100% in Europe, 114% in the US. So Russia macroeconomically is much more stable than Europe, UK or the US.
0: Ukrainian officials say a Russian drone strike on a food company outside Kyiv has killed at least four people. The governor of the Kyiv region said the attack caused a fire at the facility's administrative building, partly destroying it. The strike comes a day after President Zelensky offered face-to-face talks with his Russian counterpart, Vladimir Putin, on ending the war. A major developer of artificial intelligence, Anthropic, says their latest, most advanced AI systems are beginning to show signs they could escape human control. The American company, which makes the Claude family of large language models, said its own data had shown AI dramatically speeding up its self-improvement, narrowing the human role at each step. The co-founder of the company is Jack Clark.
2: I am worried for my kids if we as a society don't have a serious conversation about what the implications of AI's continued advances mean. They're going to mean that there are potentially great benefits, there are also risks. They are also going to change things about society, and they are going to need to change aspects of policy. And we have to have that conversation.
0: Scientists in Britain say they've safely carried out the first human trials of a vaccine designed with the help of artificial intelligence. A single jab could train the immune system to give protection against thousands of variants of viruses, including Ebola and bird flu. Here's James Gallagher.
3: Vaccines train our body to fight infection, but some viruses are so adept at changing their appearance and mutating that we have to constantly play catch-up. The team fed the genetic codes of a range of coronaviruses into an artificial intelligence tool. It produced a so-called super antigen. It's a key component of a vaccine that might train the immune system to give protection against the entire family of coronaviruses, even if they've never infected people before or if they started to mutate. The antigen's been tested in small safety trials, but it's too soon to know if it would offer protection.
0: World news from the BBC. Mali's military government has banned the use of motorcycles outside major urban areas in an attempt to tackle armed groups. The insurgents often move across Sahel terrain quickly on such vehicles, launching attacks and evading security forces. They've recently seized the northern city of Kidal and assaulted a military base near the capital, Bamako, killing the defence minister. Mali has been racked by insecurity for years, with recent attacks being launched by the Al-Qaeda-linked group Jinim and the separatist Azawad Liberation Front. Prosecutors in El Salvador have said gang leaders currently on trial will be sentenced to thousands of years in prison. Nearly 500 members of the MS-13 gang are accused of crimes including racketeering and murder. Nearly 100,000 people have been arrested in a self-styled war on gangs. Critics say many have been detained without evidence. The Israeli military says it will attack three villages north of the Litani River in southern Lebanon, and it's warning the population to evacuate. Lebanese officials say overnight Israeli airstrikes killed seven people in separate attacks on the southern city of Tyre. Israel says it will continue to attack Hezbollah positions despite its ceasefire with Lebanon. Japanese officials are using drones as they continue to search for a fugitive bear which attacked and injured several people earlier this week. From Tokyo, Kurumi Mori reports.
4: After injuring four people in Fukushima City, the wild black bear broke into an electronics factory. The bear was shot with a tranquilizer dart, but it didn't work. The bear then apparently escaped the building on its own, possibly by unlatching a window and pushing it open. The mayor said officials also saw the bear drinking water from a tap, adding it may have turned the handle itself. The animal has been described as extremely intelligent.
0: That's the latest. BBC News.
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1: It's partly sunny here in the city at the moment, and temperatures right now are at 27 degrees, and that's the highest for the day. Expect partly sunny skies later, and temperatures will rise to... We'll drop to 19. 27 is the highest, and we have got high chances of showers between 4 and 7 p.m. in between there. And then tomorrow, it will be a partly sunny day. Temperatures will rise to 27 degrees and drop to 20 at midnight. Sunday, Monday, and Tuesday will all be mostly sunny. Temperatures will go up to 28 degrees and drop to 19 at midnight. We'll have another look at the weather. That will be in the next... on the next show, that is Afternoon Delight. If we get changes, Bella will share those changes with you.
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2: Mr. Kahwa George of Ego Motors Limited Industry Area announces the death of his mother, Maria Paulina Nyindombi. 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And for more information, you can contact 0786-222-984. 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
3: 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The lack of sleep, on the other hand, puts us at risk of diseases such as diabetes, hypertension, depression, and heart disease.
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8: It's time for a Classic Triple Play, ladies and gentlemen. And first up, we'll have Trapped by Caro Abrahams. This is a 1985 club anthem that became a dance music classic, famous for its powerful vocals and its lasting influence on house and freestyle music. And then we'll head onto the dance floor with Billy Ocean's Dance Floor, released in 1988. It kept Ocean's chart dominance alive during a decade that made him one of Britain's biggest international soul stars. And then, ladies and gentlemen, we open the Classic Triple Play with Ray Parker Jr.'s A Woman Needs Love, the 1981 hit that showcased his smooth blend of R&B and pop, and it also became one of his biggest solo successes just before he skyrocketed worldwide with Ghostbusters.

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FM 90 Radio 1, great songs and memories. Welcome to the Lunch Beat this amazing Friday. Happy Friday, everyone. How are you doing? How is your Friday? What are you doing this Friday? What's the plan for the weekend? Well, my name is Joy and I'm here to play your great songs and memories between now and 1 p.m. And you know what? How we do it? You send in your message on 0703090090 with the right name of the artist, the song you were requesting for, and then the song you're requesting for, the right name of the artist of the song, and of course your name. And of course your name, to let us know who has requested that song. The song we started with, Toddy by Oliver Mutukuzi, going out to everyone in the sales and marketing department in Radio 1. Hope you're having yourself a great afternoon and doing well. The song is also going out to you, Felix. You say you're enjoying this afternoon. Well, without further ado, more of your great songs and memories.

0: 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A song going out to you, Kimala Madina from Makindye, for your listening pleasure. You can also be like Madina, send in your request on 0703090090 with the right name of the artist, right song, and of course your name, so that we enjoy the afternoon together. On the lineup, I have some Brandy, I have some Juliana, I have some Anthony. Yeah, Mark Anthony has just played. And I have Coco on the request side, and many more of your great artists. Well, we go for a break, and when we return, your great songs and memories.
1: Yes, hello, Mr. Head Teacher.
2: Yes, Mr. Mwanga. How are things?
1: We are pushing. How is it going? I heard one of your cows give birth. Congratulations.
2: Thank you.
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0: 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You're listening to The Lunch Beat. My name is Joy. Well, we listened to a couple of songs requested by you guys, and I'll just go through your messages shortly. Mark Anthony played for you, Medina. I already mentioned that. Then Vian Semukaya. You wanted Brandy's Come a Little Bit Closer, and you wanted it to go out to everyone listening in. And Coco, Sunshine by Coco, was to all listeners and staff of Radio 1. Thank you, thank you. Christine from Kayunga. Also, we had the New Edition song was playing for you. You didn't leave a name, but you wished us a very blessed weekend. Oh, no, sorry, Dr. Makula, Jonathan, forgive me. Apologies. I didn't read the message till the end, but thanks for being part of the show. More songs are coming from where those came from, so keep the messages coming on 0703-090090.
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5: The management of Uganda Electricity Transmission Company, UETCL, informs the general public that it is risky and unsafe to conduct any activity under or within the Wayleaves corridor of any high-voltage transmission line. These corridors measure 20 meters, 30 meters, 40 meters, and 60 meters for the 66 kV, 132 kV, 220 kV, and 400 kV respectively. Management has learned that these corridors are being encroached into by some members of the public to carry out their daily activities. These various activities include building both permanent and temporary structures, establishing car bonds, bricklaying, excavation, dumping, tipping, planting vegetation exceeding 6 feet in height, among others. Note that any person who violates the above will be prosecuted in accordance with the law. UETCL advises those intending to carry out any development activity within the vicinity of any high-voltage transmission line to seek guidance from the Wayleaves office located at Plot 10, Hannington Road, or call our toll-free line 0800-277-002. UETCL, transmitting for transformation.
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6 minutes to 2 p.m. You're listening to Radio 1 at FM 90. We just listened to Atalantic's "It Is of the Best" going out to you. You just said, first of all, you commented about the post I made. I made a post of a cup of porridge, and you just told me it raised your appetite, and you would prefer it with some milk, and you wanted the song by Atlantic Star. And you say a blessed day to me and to all the listeners. Thank you. Well, I think me, I'll take porridge anytime I feel like. And yeah, I'm talking about my post. Caro, you say ajono is yummy. This is not ajono, Caro. It's lunchtime. Let us be guided. This is not ajono. Rebecca, also thanks for so much for being part of the show. Abri Masoni, you also asked me, what is this? This is porridge for lunch. Yes, for lunch. But it's good to know you're with us and you're listening in. Ignition by Ara Kelly played for you. Belvins, and you wanted it to go out to all the listeners. Justin, the Rema song played for you. You say for you, you're having matoke with dry fish in Ginnats for today. Oh, that sounds tasty. You should call me. We enjoy it together. Patrick Kagwa, you say, you're right, doctor's orders. Yes, doctor's orders. You know, the doctor left me no choice, but it's still amazing. Amazing. Well, we are going to close out this hour with your request, with a request coming in from you, Jones, at Chamugorani Prison. You wanted to play We Sing Happy Birthday to You by DJ Bobo, but I'm going to play for you There Is a Party, and you wanted it to go to your beloved family in Mbale, Grace, and finally yourself, and you thank God for the far he has brought you. Happy birthday, Jones, and enjoy your day. After the song, we shall have the news and then more of your requests in the next hour.

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4: The news on Radio 1. I am Keno Lillian. The government commits to construct and upgrade airstrips near tourist sites in the country to boost tourism. President Yoweri Museveni says this will allow visitors or tourists to fly directly to tourist destinations rather than going through Entebbe International Airport. Museveni has been speaking at the groundbreaking ceremony of Kidepo International Airport in Karinga District.
5: The tourists who are coming now are sometimes are the poor ones. They come with the commercial airlines and land at Entebbe. So driving all the way is quite tiresome for them. So these people here, once the airport is operational, they can have chartered aircrafts where they bring tourists in the groups, but directly here, without going to Entebbe first. But also, they are the rich ones with their own planes. They have private planes. Those rich men will come with their own private planes. You find them parked here. So it's really advancing. That's why we are trying to build airports also in near Buindi, so that people can go direct rather than going to Entebbe, and then you drive all this long distance.
4: Meanwhile, the executive director of the Uganda Civil Aviation Authority, Olive Lumonya, described the Kidepo International Airport project as a major strategic investment in Uganda's aviation sector. Speaking during the groundbreaking ceremony, Lumonya said the airport aligns with government's development agenda under the National Development Plan and Vision 2040, which seeks to enhance connectivity, facilitate tourism, promote trade, and stimulate regional development. She notes that upon completion, Kidepo International Airport will be capable of accommodating a wide range of modern aircraft, serving both regional and international flights. Lumonya adds that the project is expected to unlock significant economic opportunities, boost tourism growth, and contribute to the socio-economic transformation of the region and the country at large.
6: This runway, Your Excellency, that you've seen this afternoon, is a 3,000 meter long by a width of 60 meters, including the runway shoulders of 7.5 meters on either side. Upon completion, it will be capable of accommodating a wide range of modern aircraft and serving both the regional and international airports. This project has also undergone the necessary regulatory reviews in accordance to Uganda Civil Aviation Requirement and ICAO standards. For UCAA, as I end, this project is not only about constructing an airport, Your Excellency, it's about creating a gateway to economic opportunity, tourism growth, regional integration, and improved accessibility for people of Uganda and out of Uganda.
4: Human rights activists and lawyers in Masaka region expressed concern of a constitutional court ruling that struck out key provisions of the Human Rights Enforcement Act that are intended to protect suspects from human rights violations. Led by Alexander Lule, the Uganda Law Society representative for Masaka region, the activists argued that the court's decision exposes accused persons to torture by security operatives seeking evidence to incriminate suspects. Lule says the ruling undermines the protection of fundamental human rights and could encourage abuse by law enforcement agencies. In the ruling delivered on the 2nd of June 2026, the five Constitutional Court justices declared Sections 11(2)(a), (b) and (c) of the Human Rights Enforcement Act unconstitutional. The court held that the provisions unfairly allowed courts to acquit an accused person solely on the basis of violations of non-derogable rights without a fair hearing and determination of the original criminal charges. Now, Les says lawyers and human rights defenders are considering challenging the ruling in the Supreme Court. Over 50 suspects have been arrested in operations targeting hotspots where criminals attack unsuspecting members of the public in Kampala metropolitan area. The operations were conducted within Mukono District, Chira Municipality and Nakawa Division. In Mukono, the operations were conducted in Chigombia and surrounding areas within Mukono Central Division, as well as Namuyeje and surrounding areas. Police Deputy Spokesman Kampala Metropolitan Luke Oyesigire says two of the suspects were arrested from a known hotspot associated with theft of electric cable wires.
7: The operations targeted individuals suspected of engaging in abuse of illicit substances and related criminal activities, including robberies and housebreakings, and taken into custody where appropriate action was taken pending investigation and prosecution. The Kampala Metropolitan Police remains committed to conducting operations aimed at dismantling criminal networks, addressing substance abuse, and enhancing the safety and security of the public.
4: In Kampala Metropolitan Police has arrested three people in separate incidents involving possession of pangas as part of ongoing efforts to prevent violent crime and enhance public safety. During the operation, a suspect identified as Mutebi Michael was arrested after he attempted to flee upon not seeing the patrol team. Police Deputy Spokesman Kampala Metropolitan Luke Oyesigire says a search conducted on him led to the recovery of a sharp panga concealed in his trousers, and he claimed he was using it for his protection.
7: Wamuziri Jonathan and Abuima Emmanuel Kaizi were arrested in Chira while allegedly carrying out attacks on members of the public using a motorcycle. Security personnel intercepted the suspects during an operation and recovered the panga that had been concealed under the seat of the motorcycle they were using. The suspects are currently detained at Chira Police Division and the motorcycle has been impounded pending further investigation.
4: And in news elsewhere, at least 49 people have died of thirst in a remote part of the Sahara Desert in northern Niger after the truck carrying them broke down. The authorities said the group had been returning from Mali, where they had attended a Muslim festival, when they ran out of water, stranded more than 80 kilometers west of Asamaka, a major border crossing point between Niger and Algeria. In a statement, the governor said the travelers found themselves trapped in the heart of a hostile environment, where extreme temperatures and lack of supply points make survival extremely difficult. Only two people survived. The Afternoon Delight continues.
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8: Mr. George Kawa of Eagle Motors Limited, industrial area, announced the death of his mother, Maria Paulina Nyinondumi. I beg your pardon, Maria Paulina Nyinondumbi. Kawa's vigil is at his residence at Kulambiro Chisasi Helio Rise, beginning with a holy mass at 7 p.m. today, the 5th of June 2026. Burial will take place on Saturday, the 6th of June 2026, beginning with holy mass at Virika Church Parish, Fort Potro, at Huruma Nyamitoma at 11 a.m. Inform their relatives, friends, and in-laws. 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

0: FM 90 Radio 1, great songs and memories. The lunch beat with joy. First of all, Jackie, how are you? Greetings, greetings, greetings. You should see me. I have humbled myself. I'm even kneeling down. But it's always amazing to know that you're listening in and enjoying your afternoon. Well, we just listened to Escape by Enrique, and then we had Kama Chameleon come in there. And the songs requested by you. Let me just find your names. But I just want to say it's always an honor to be with you on the show. Always amazing, amazing to play your requests. And Maria Rema, Kama Chameleon was playing for you, and you wanted to go out to all the listeners, and you're hoping that you're singing it correctly now. Well, if you sang it, you should ask your neighbor if you really, really sang it correctly. Nikita played for you. Nikita played for you. Nikita by Elton John played for you. For you, Pam. Pam, you wanted me to take a Coca-Cola. The particular song you requested for wasn't available, but Harriet had requested for an Elton John, and I thought that would suit you, and you would have a great, great evening. Enrique was for you. Sambagwa to Subira. Again, amazing, amazing to have you with us. 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

0: 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Soul Provider playing for you. You didn't leave a name, but you said you were. This was making your weekend. Señor Joe, hi, how are you? Your apologies are accepted, and your song will be coming up shortly. By your side, played for you, Simwanga, and you said you wanted to have a great weekend. Well, I wish you a great weekend too, and I hope you will enjoy every moment of it. Just 24 minutes to 3 p.m. At 3 p.m., we shall get into BBC News, and then in the next hour, just know I will be deciding what you're listening to. But before that, a couple of more of your requests coming up shortly.
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And after we continue with your Great Songs and Memories, of course, as I decide the playlist, a song played for you, Dawoodi, David or Willie in Canada. You wanted to listen to Lauryn Hill's Well, I didn't have radio tonight, but I think Turn Your Lights Down Low did just justice for you. You say you're listening in online, and I want to dedicate that song to everyone listening in online. Count on Me played for you, Kagwa. Hope you're having yourself a great day. And someone else requested for that song. I also dedicate that song to you. As we close out this hour, I want to say thank you for everyone who sent in your request. And I ask you, stay around for great songs and memories. And for you in business, is your organization operating in the areas of banking, financial services, insurance, manufacturing, energy, technology, telecommunications, mining, oil, and gas? Is your organization truly engaging in ESG, or it's just talking about it? Well, listen up. If your business is serious about sustainability, there is one event you cannot miss, and that is the Environmental, Social and Governance Summit 2026. This summit will take place on Thursday, 2nd July 2026 at Arirang Hotel on Chadondo Road. The ESG Summit 2026 will tackle the theme ESG as the capital of sustainability, from commitment to delivery. For tickets and booking, contact Joseph on 0706-313-080. Tickets are going for 200,000 Uganda shillings only. 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We are going to close out this hour with All Out of Love by Air Supply, going out to you if I didn't play your request. But remember, Elvis will be here at 4 to play more of your requests. So don't feel bad. Just wait for Elvis. See you in the next hour.

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2: News with Moira Alderson. Ukraine says it's carried out marine drone attacks on vessels in the Sea of Azov and its ports. It said it had targeted dry cargo vessels and a tanker carrying grain stolen from Russian-occupied Ukrainian fields. Kyiv claimed the vessels had had their names painted over and their radar disabled. Vitaly Shevchenko is in Kyiv.
3: The Ukrainian military says it carried out the attacks in the occupied ports of Mariupol and Berdyansk and also in coastal waters nearby. According to the head of Ukraine's drone forces, Robert Brovdy, the ships were involved in illegally shipping grain from the occupied territories and delivering military cargo and fuel. Azerbaijan says that five of its nationals died in a drone attack on two ships also in the Azov Sea. Russia has blamed Kyiv for their deaths.
2: Ukraine has admitted that a sea drone that exploded in the Romanian Black Sea port of Constanța this morning was one of its own. The top official in Constanța said he'd been told the drone was part of a group of five, with a second one exploding in Ukraine. A search was on for the remaining three. Romanian defence officials say the Constanța drone self-detonated in the harbour, badly damaging a ship and several warehouses, but causing no casualties. President Putin will deliver the keynote address to his annual economic forum in St. Petersburg today, with aides insisting Russia remains as powerful as ever militarily and economically. Moscow is running an increasingly large budget deficit as money is channeled towards the war in Ukraine. The opening of the forum on Wednesday was overshadowed by Ukrainian strikes on targets near St. Petersburg, as the BBC's Russia editor Steve Rosenberg explains.
4: We heard from Vladimir Putin yesterday. He was talking to heads of international news agencies, and he sort of projected this image of confidence. He was trying to project strength. He still thinks Russia has the advantage in this war, that Russian troops are advancing in all areas of the front line. Russia has advantages of manpower and willpower. But thinking back to Wednesday and that image of the smoke, that kind of jars with what was said yesterday.
2: The French president, Emmanuel Macron, says he's shocked by apparent judicial failings which may have contributed to the killing of an 11-year-old girl in the southwest of the country. The girl, known as Liana, went missing a week ago in rural Legers, and a body matching her description has now been found. Mr. Macron says he's ordered an urgent investigation.
5: It is clear that something was dysfunctional and gaps were revealed. Now we have to clarify these, and so what the government will do is to put in place very fast investigations and ask for these to be conducted in the fastest way possible and to be able to clarify their responsibilities. But things did not take place like they should have. This is obvious, and so this is unacceptable.
2: You're listening to the latest world news from the BBC. Mali's military government has banned the use of motorcycles outside major urban areas in an attempt to tackle armed groups. The insurgents often move across Sahel terrain quickly on such vehicles, launching attacks and evading security forces. They recently seized the northern city of Kidal and assaulted a military base near the capital, Bamako. Spain's Prime Minister has denied having any ties to an alleged plot to sabotage corruption investigations into his Socialist Party and inner circle. Investigators claim that a former party member, Leire Díez, tried to influence sensitive legal probes against Pedro Sánchez, although Mr. Sánchez insists he had no knowledge of this. His left-wing government is embroiled in a series of legal troubles. Mr. Sánchez's brother has denied allegations of influence peddling. School children in Italy will from now on only receive sex education if their parents give permission. The requirement was included in a bill passed by the Italian Senate, which will also end sex education completely in nursery and primary schools. The country's governing Brothers of Italy party claimed this would protect children from what it called the confusion of gender propaganda. However, opposition parties described the move as absurd. The British black music entrepreneur Kanye King has died at the age of 57. She'd been suffering from cancer. She single-handedly established the Music of Black Origin, or MOBO Awards, remortgaging her house to get the initial ceremony off the ground in 1996. She spoke to the BBC about it in 2017.
6: When I look in the 90s and in 1996, it was the year of the Spice Girls and Britpop, but genres of music like reggae, you know, hip-hop were kind of unappreciated and unrecognised at the time and not really being celebrated in any mainstream way. So I felt like I needed to do something about it. And so that's when I went about kind of remortgaging my home against my mother's judgment.
2: That's the latest. BBC News.
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7: Mr. George Kahwa of Eagle Motors Limited regrets to announce the death of his mother, Maria Pauline Nyindombi. Vigil is at his residence at Chisasi Kulambilo, Hilo Rise, beginning with church mass at 6 p.m. today, 5th June 2026. There will be another mass at Virika Parish, Fort Potro, beginning at 2 p.m. on Saturday, 6th June 2026. Burial is on Sunday, 7th June 2026 at Homura Nyamitoma, Fort Potro, beginning at 11 a.m. Informed our friends, relatives, and in-laws.

0: 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Well, life has been, life can be difficult, but just dance it away with Thalma's tunes. It's just 23 past 3 p.m. We get into your weather.
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0: The weather right now, temperatures, it's a bit warm outside, but also a bit cloudy. So in the same centres, temperatures are holding at 27 degrees centigrade in Kampala and surrounded areas. Some parts of Kampala are actually experiencing light showers right now, as others are experiencing like a cloudy cover. It's not that cold, but there is a cloud cover in most parts of Kampala. These light showers that are happening in some parts of Kampala will go on until 7 p.m. And then at 7 p.m., temperatures will drop to 22. And in the night, the temperatures will go as low as 21 and 19 degrees centigrade. That's it for the weather update. The next weather update during the dive time with Elvis.
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It's just 24 to 4 p.m. My name is Joy and you're listening to the Afternoon Delight. Does anyone of you love Jumanji or Top Gun or any of those movies anyway? So our story is James Hardy, and I don't think most of you know him because this guy, and this is funny for me, this guy is always a villain. Not a villain, but he's like the exterminator, the guy who is in the wrong, etc, etc. Bambi, he was murdered today, and he died. Hardy, who was 81, was found unconscious in the front garden of his home in Tazana, California, on Wednesday morning, with several stab wounds in the chest. But it said that Hardy, who is 40, has a son, a stepson who is 44. He's called Michael. He's the son of the girlfriend. Is Bambi maybe the one who killed Hardy? Bambi, may his soul rest in peace. But just to know that he was part of such movies like Jumanji, Top Gun. He was also part of some series like NCIS, The West Wing, and many more. For movie lovers, you know what I am talking about. And for all of you who love cinema movies, he was in Top Gun 2022, in which he played the bartender. And it was such a good movie. But well, he's no more from stabbing family wrangles.

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2: Yeah. I'm on

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2: For parents, you will understand what I'm talking about. If last time was hard and you needed an escape, Airtel is the place for you to think about. Well, because Airtel is saying in a term a warmer, even better than last one, because this back to school season, they have committed to giving you 120 million Uganda shillings up for grabs. And all you need to do is pay school fees using the Airtel money, and you could be one of the winners. Airtel will be rewarding 100 winners every week with 300,000 Uganda shillings. So you simply dial *185*6#, or use that My Airtel app to pay school fees, and you automatically enter into the daily draws. And guess what? Using the app gives you even more chances to win. So just load data, use the app, because the more you transact, the higher your chances are to win. Winners are contacted on 0200 100 100. Airtel money, instant, secure, borderless. Airtel money is regulated by the Bank of Uganda, and this particular promotion is approved by the National Lotteries and Gaming's regulatory body.

7 to 4 p.m. You're listening to Radio 1 FM 90. The afternoon delight comes to an end on that note. But the good news is great programming continues. And I'm leaving you in the great hands of RS Elvis for the drive time. But before RS Elvis, you will have the news in English. And for all of us dreading the new school term, please don't. Because though it's here and it comes with its costs, Housing Finance Bank is making back to school simpler for families and schools. One, making paying school fees very, very easy and convenient for you. Housing Finance Bank is saying you can pay your school fees using the Housing Finance Bank app or by simply dialing *225# or using the school pay services at the Housing Finance Bank agent points. And if you're struggling to raise that school fees, Housing Finance Bank says it has access for school fees loans for up to 5 million Uganda shillings. They're unsecured, so they help you plan better for the term. School owners, you're not left out. The bank says it offers commercial mortgages to support long-term growth and unsecured school bridge financing up to 200 million Uganda shillings to support you starting the term strong. Well, to learn more about all these offers, you can contact Housing Finance Bank on 0800-211-082. You can also WhatsApp them on 0771-888-755 or visit any of the Housing Finance Bank branches near you. Housing Finance Bank, we make it easy. Housing Finance Bank is regulated by the Bank of Uganda and customer deposits are protected by the Deposit Protection Fund up to 10 million Uganda shillings. Well, from me to you, it's been nice. Till next time, have a great evening and, of course, see you tomorrow during the Radio 1 Locker Room.

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3: The news on Radio 1. I am Keno Lillian. The government commits to construct and upgrade airstrips near tourist sites in the country to boost tourism. President Yoweri Museveni says this will allow visitors to fly directly to tourist destinations rather than going through Entebbe International Airport. Museveni was speaking at the groundbreaking ceremony of Kidepo International Airport in Karinga District today.
4: The tourists who are coming now are sometimes are the poor ones. They come with the commercial airlines and land at Entebbe. So driving all the way is quite tiresome for them. So these people here, once the airport is operational, they can have chartered aircrafts where they bring tourists in the groups, but directly here, without going to Entebbe first. But also, they are the rich ones with their own planes. They have private planes. Those rich men will come with their own private planes. You find them parked here. So it's really advancing. That's why we are trying to build airports also in near Buindi, so that people can go direct rather than going to Entebbe, and then you drive all this long distance.
3: Meanwhile, the executive director, Uganda Civil Aviation Authority, Olive Lumonya, describes the Kidepo International Airport project as a major strategic investment in Uganda's aviation sector. Lumonya says the airport aligns with government's development agenda under the National Development Plan and Vision 2040, which seek to enhance connectivity, facilitate tourism, promote trade, and stimulate regional development. She notes that upon completion, Kidepo International Airport will be capable of accommodating a wide range of modern aircraft serving both regional and international flights. Lumonya adds that the project is expected to unlock significant economic opportunities, boost tourism growth, and contribute to the socio-economic transformation of the region and the country at large.
5: This runway, Your Excellency, that you've seen this afternoon, is a 3,000-meter-long by a width of 60 meters, including the runway shoulders of 7.5 meters on either side. Upon completion, it will be capable of accommodating a wide range of modern aircraft and serving both the regional and international airports. This project has also undergone the necessary regulatory reviews in accordance to Uganda Civil Aviation Requirement and the ICAO standards. For UCAA, as I end, this project is not only about constructing an airport, Your Excellency, it's about creating a gateway to economic opportunity, tourism growth, regional integration, and improved accessibility for people of Uganda and out of Uganda.
3: And over 50 suspects have been arrested in operations targeting hotspots where criminals attack unsuspecting members of the public within Kampala metropolitan area. The operations are conducted within Mukono, District Chira Municipality and Akawa Division. The police deputy spokesman, Kampala Metropolitan, Luke Oyesigire, says two of the suspects were arrested from a known hotspot associated with theft of electric cable wires.
6: The operations targeted individuals suspected of engaging in abuse of illicit substances and related criminal activities, including robberies and house breakings, and taken into custody where appropriate action was taken pending investigation and prosecution. The Kampala Metropolitan Police remains committed to conducting operations aimed at dismantling criminal networks, addressing substance abuse, and enhancing the safety and security of the public.
3: In a related development, Kampala Metropolitan Police arrested three suspects in separate incidents involving possession of pangas as part of ongoing efforts to prevent violent crime and enhance public safety in Chikoni B Zone Wandegea Policing Division. During the operation, a suspect identified as Mutebi Michael was arrested after he attempted to flee upon not seeing the patrol team. Police Deputy Spokesman Kampala Metropolitan Luko Yesinjire says a search conducted on him led to the recovery of a sharp panga concealed in his trousers, which he claimed to be using for his protection.
6: Wamuziri Jonathan and Abuima Emmanuel Kaizi were arrested in Chira while allegedly carrying out attacks on members of the public using a motorcycle. Security personnel intercepted the suspects during an operation and recovered the panga that had been concealed under the seat of the motorcycle they were using. The suspects are currently detained at Chira Police Division and the motorcycle has been impounded pending further investigation.
3: And elsewhere, at least 49 people have died of thirst in a remote part of the Sahara Desert in northern Niger after the
6: Wamuziri Jonathan and Abuima Emmanuel Kaizi were arrested in Chira while allegedly carrying out attacks on members of the public using a motorcycle. Security personnel intercepted the suspects during an operation and recovered the panga that had been concealed under the seat of the motorcycle they were using. The suspects are currently detained at Chira Police Division and the motorcycle has been impounded pending further investigation.
3: And elsewhere, at least 49 people have died of thirst in a remote part of the Sahara Desert in northern Niger after the truck carrying them broke down. The authorities say the group had been returning from Mali, where they had attended a Muslim festival when they ran out of water, stranded more than 80 kilometers west of Asamaka, a major border crossing point between Niger and Algeria. According to the authorities, the travelers found themselves trapped in the heart of a hostile environment where extreme temperatures and lack of supply points make survival extremely difficult. Only two survived trekking across the desert to Asamaka, where they alerted the authorities. Up next is Drive Time with Aris Elvis.
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7: Mr. George Kahwa of Ego Motors Limited regrets to announce the death of his mother, Maria Paulina Nyindombi. Vigil is at his residence at Chisasi Kulambiro, Hialo Rise, beginning with Mass at 6 p.m. today, the 5th of June. There will be another Mass at Virika Parish, Fort Porto, beginning at 2 p.m. on Saturday, 6th of June. Burial is on Sunday, 7th June at Humura, Nyamitoma, Fort Porto, beginning at 11 a.m. Inform their friends, relatives and in-laws.
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0: Drive Time is on Radio 1 FM 90, 12 minutes past 4 o'clock. Have you guys heard? No, seriously, did Joy tell you? Have you heard? You haven't? Where have you been?
1: It's Friday!
0: Yes, it is. If you hadn't heard yet, now you have. Elvis with you until 7. Great songs, great memories for this fifth day of June 2026. How are ya? Another week down. And so we continue. Request and Drive on Radio 1 FM 90, brought to you by Rock Boom and Silverback Energy Drinks. 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Check another cup, and what you see is what you win. There's so much to win. 5 billion shillings been injected in Boom Chakala Season 2. 5 billion shillings for you to win in drinks, cash, flat screen TVs, mobile phones, motorcycles, and even cars. 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If you win the drinks, redeem them immediately. It's a Friday. Let the party continue. Let's play some more. Let's win some more, even, maybe. If you win the other stuff, like the cash, the motorbike, even the car, call 0800-299-008. Contain your excitement. Tell them you're a winner. Tell them where you are, when you're available to get your prize. And as easy as that, boom chiki, boom chakala, you are a winner. No draws, no tricks, no gimmicks. Nobody calling you trying to get your hard-earned money, no. Just as easy as that, you could be a winner. It's Friday, yes it is. Amaro, you say you're tired of quarantine, you need to be outside. Let's go, come on. What are you doing tonight? There's Oldies Night at Governor, there's a band, I'm going to be there. Hint, hint, wink, wink. Pass Emoko, you'd like me to play you I'll Be Good by Jean and Ren. I know Ren and Angela. Same one? We start off with the Cobra, a mad one at that, with the Legacy. Search me if I remember what's for it. Frank Odida Drexler. That was you, I remember now.

0: 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We come to the end of this first segment of the show, The Requests. 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You'll see a request post, comment under that. 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
0: Fridays are incomplete without engineer Richard Wandawa, and he's here with us. In a bit, he'll be talking to us about how to keep safe on the road. And also, he always has bits of wisdom from his not so many years lived on earth. So that's in a bit when we get to talk to him. Quick reminder, though, if your organization is operating in areas of banking, financial services, insurance, manufacturing, energy, technology and telecommunications, mining, oil and gas, if your organization truly engages in ESG and not just talking about it, well, listen up. If your business is serious about sustainability, there's one event you cannot miss, and that's the Environmental, Social and Governance Summit 2026, taking place on Thursday, 2nd July at Arirang Hotel, Chiadondo Road. 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
1: 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Elvis with you until 7. Great songs, great memories. Fridays are not complete until Engineer Richard Wandawa comes in. And as is usual, he's here. Good to have you.
2: Good to have you. Good to be here, actually, Elvis. And good to have you, too.
1: How's your week?
2: How are you?
1: I'm great. I'm fine.
2: How was the week?
1: Week was all right. With a public holiday.
2: You really look better than yesterday.
1: I had a haircut. That's why you walked in here and you said, "What have you done?
2: What's different? What have you done to yourself?"
1: It's my hair.
2: I couldn't understand. Yes, I can now see.
1: Right.
2: And you look younger.
1: I don't know if that's a
2: good
1: thing.
2: I hope she's happy.
1: She's dead, my mom.
2: No, don't bring that.
1: Like who else?
2: Okay, your grandmother.
1: That's what,
2: because I know she's around.
1: No, that one went way before.
2: Who was it that?
1: Oh, that's my dad.
2: You know how
1: a village is raised. I mean, a child is raised by an entire village.
2: Yes.
1: So yeah, she's my dad. She's my grandma. But
2: you know, I missed her by split second.
1: Yes, I remember.
2: I drove out at Java's. Yes, you're just sitting in there.
1: Oh, she's
2: Java.
1: Fine.
2: So how did you enjoy Cafe Java's that day? Tell us a story about that food.
1: So I have a problem with Cafe Java's, and I'm going to express my problem.
2: It's the wrong time to do that.
1: No, I'm going to complain about Cafe Java's food.
2: Compliment.
1: No, complain. It's a lot.
2: That's too much food.
1: It's a lot of food. I never sit at Java's and finish that food.
2: Are you serious?
1: That's my only problem with Java's. The food is a lot and it's nice.
2: Like, I hope Director Yasiri is listening.
1: No, please don't decrease the portions. There are some people who want a lot of food. But truthfully, the portions are awesome.
2: Wow.
1: The variety.
2: Yes.
1: I tell people, okay, this is not a good thing. But if I'm not sure where I want to eat, I'm like, let's go to Java's.
2: What did you eat that day?
1: I wouldn't remember.
2: Because I prefer breakfast. CJ's breakfast.
1: Yes.
2: Than the lunch. I get more full on the breakfast. Uh-huh. Especially the chapati combo.
1: Oh, yes.
2: I love the chapatis.
1: So I can just roll through the CJ's
2: chapati
1: menu.
2: With the greens. With that green, whatever the green is.
1: It's spinach. It's creamy spinach.
2: It's tasty.
1: Have you tried the chicken croissant?
2: Yes, I have. And you know, when I ask for that chapati combo,
1: yes,
2: I don't take the sausage.
1: Okay.
2: I do the breast, chicken breast.
1: Okay.
2: And it tastes nice.
1: Have you tried the grilled chicken? The grilled chicken combo?
2: Yes, I have.
1: Is there anything you haven't tried there? Have you tried the Monte Cristo sandwich?
2: Monte Cristo. The best.
1: When it had just come out.
2: Beautiful. Monte Cristo. And you know, who doesn't love Monte Cristo? CJ's Monte Cristo.
1: Monte Cristo came out around the time when Ilona was still working with you guys.
2: Yes.
1: I ate Monte Cristo.
2: Uh-huh.
1: Like, there's the breakfast sampler, the one with the pancake, the sausages. And I had eaten that for a long time because it has a lot of stuff. Like I said, a lot of food. And then along came Monte Cristo. I ate Monte Cristo. Then they brought the chapati combo. Then there's the omelette combos.
2: Brian Mulondo, I hope you're listening in. Brian will have all the food delivered to him if you deliver 3 packets, but each one has Monte Cristo. He'll just go picking Monte Cristo, Monte Cristo, Monte Cristo. And Catherine Ageno. Pick this. I mean, those are my friends.
1: Yeah.
2: But Elvis, have you ever been beaten for not eating food?
1: No, threatened, yes, as a child by my mom.
2: Uh-huh.
1: And she used to say, eat this food. There's people in Karamoja who have no food, you're here playing with it. And my little brother said, instead of forcing us to eat it, why don't you take it to the people in Karamoja? Which made a lot of sense.
2: I will not forget the day my mother caned me because I'd failed to cook and eat food. Now, to her, food must be cooked. Either you cook matoki, you cook cassava,
1: yes,
2: you cook sweet potatoes, and make some sauce and eat. That's when she believes you've eaten food. But she came back home with my siblings, and she said, did you clean the compound? Yes. Mm-hmm. Did you wash the dishes? Yes. Did you eat food? And before I could answer, the sibling said, no, we have not eaten food. So what happened? Well, we ate mangoes, we ate pineapple, we ate avocado, And we also went and picked fennel.
1: Yeah.
2: And we ate. So we were satisfied. Mm-hmm. We could not eat. That's what I said.
1: Yeah.
2: And she brought a cane and said, how can you fail to feed your brothers? You've not cooked food. Then I remember asking her, Mommy, it's me who has not eaten.
1: Yes.
2: Why do you beat me for,
1: me for what I've not done?
2: It's me who has not eaten. It's not you. But anyway, ladies and gentlemen, listening to Radio 1, good afternoon. This is Richard Wandawa from Mandela Group. I'm happy to be here again. And I have I've just shared these few stories. We've been talking about food.
1: Yes.
2: But the reason we're sharing these stories is we have something for you. Mm-hmm. You can win something from Mandela Group.
1: Yeah.
2: Mandela Millers in particular, because all you need to do is write a story mm-hmm. on Twitter, X, former Twitter.
1: Yes.
2: Write a story and tag it to us and follow. The X handle is Millers Mandela.
1: Mm-hmm.
2: Millers Mandela. So you have a story, anything to do with food, anything to do with meal. We believe every story, every meal has a story to sure. tell. Every meal has a story to tell. So write a small, short story
1: mm-hmm.
2: About food or about a meal and tag Millers Mandela. X Millers Mandela, former Twitter.
1: Yes.
2: X Millers Mandela tag, and you stand a chance to win yourself something. It's not cash, it's not money.
1: Yes.
2: But you could win something. Or mm-hmm. record a selfie mm-hmm. video by narrating your story
1: mm-hmm.
2: and tag it on supreme.fla on TikTok.
1: Yeah.
2: Supreme.fla on TikTok, and you stand a chance to win yourself something. Every meal tells a story.
1: Kambuzenga fala.
2: Yep.
1: So you were asking for my stories, and I told you stories. Do I win anything?
2: Yes, you do.
1: Yes! I thought I told you my stories for nothing.
2: Just, no, write the stories, the same stories.
1: So I've won nothing? The stories
2: right now?
1: Yeah.
2: You've won nothing. Just do the stories. Put them on X. Put the story on X. Record your video. Can I give you the phone? I'll lend you a phone.
1: You won't see heaven. I told you three stories. I told you the Monte Cristo story. I told you a story about my mother, if I remember. And Ugandans.
2: You know.
1: I was wondering why you're asking about food. We never talk about that much about food. You are heading somewhere. You have my stories. And you're telling me I've won nothing. Anyway,
2: you know this guy who ate food, and you heard about the guy who ate food and collapsed. The guy, we know when we were in school, I remember, he was not a young man, he was mm-hmm. an old man,
1: mm-hmm.
2: but he was very stubborn. Apparently, he was called F-U-N-G-O, Fungo.
1: Fungo, no, I haven't heard of him.
2: Yeah, you haven't heard of him. He later became a very important man in this country.
1: Okay.
2: But Fungo loved food.
1: Yeah.
2: So that day, there was a strike mm-hmm. in school.
1: Mm-hmm.
2: And we all said we are not going to eat
1: mm-hmm.
2: because there was something the school had not done
1: yeah.
2: for all of us.
1: Yeah.
2: But Fungo could not resist the temptation to go and eat.
1: Yeah.
2: So... And the guys who had, they had put posters that whoever goes to the dining room mm-hmm. will be beaten up, will be stoned.
1: Yeah.
2: But actually, okay, it turns out they didn't mean it.
1: Yeah.
2: So Fungo, at the time of eating, decides to go to the dining room with his plate. He walks majestically from the classroom, from the dormitory, uh-huh. walks, go. And nobody touches him,
1: mm-hmm.
2: goes to the dining room alone, sits and eats.
1: Mm-hmm.
2: He was expecting someone to say, don't stop eating.
1: Yeah.
2: Nobody said stop eating. He continued eating. He ate food, and the cooks were serving him. The others were not going to eat.
1: Yeah.
2: They were not coming. So he continued eating.
1: True.
2: Later on, I'll never forget, Fungo, after eating, As soon as he finished, he said, I'm now done.
1: Mm-hmm.
2: He lay down and collapsed. He passed out.
1: Whoa. Wow.
2: Fungo passed out. And what happens later? We were all called by the cooks. They said, this guy is dying. This guy is dying. We went, put him, removed the clothes. It was 1 hour later that he got up and struggled to walk away. But Fungo had passed out because of food.
1: So at least he didn't die.
2: He didn't die. No, he didn't die.
1: Okay. Because when you said he later became a very important person in this country.
2: He didn't die.
1: I was going to ask, was that before or after he died?
2: No. He didn't die. Okay. Fungo did not die, but he gave us the experience that always eat what is enough.
1: Yes. Which is why I complained about the amount of food. Like I always pack it, like, you know.
2: Oh, yeah.
1: If I go for lunch,
2: the advantage
1: I know my
2: dinner is taken
1: care of.
2: Have all the options you're looking for.
1: True.
2: They have all the options you're looking for. If you cannot finish the food, you're free to pack. Or sometimes I don't take my coffee because if they serve you the breakfast, they serve with the coffee, and you accept, they bring the coffee, it will be cold by the time you finish eating the food to be cool. So I always tell them, wait, when I'm leaving, pack it for me.
1: The coffee, okay.
2: And they are flexible.
1: Yes,
2: and that's one advantage. Not only CJ's, but every thing to do with Mandela Group. They are flexible. So, guys out there, Mr. Nwanko, please write a small story about a meal and tag it on Mila's Mandela. X.
1: Miller's Mandela is for X.
2: Miller's Mandela is for X.
1: Mm-hmm.
2: Supreme.fla is for TikTok. TikTok is a video.
1: Okay.
2: TikTok is a selfie video. And target on Supreme.fla. Supreme.fla. X is Miller's Mandela. Not Mandela Miller's.
1: Yeah. Miller's
2: X
1: Mandela.
2: X is Miller's Mandela.
1: Okay.
2: Just get to know that. Thank you very much. Otherwise, Elvis and... back to our usual. Somebody told me that he was involved in an accident after it had rained.
1: Okay.
2: And because of that, he said he was driving, it was raining, and he hit the brakes.
1: Mm-hmm.
2: And the vehicle did not stop, but continued sliding until it hits someone.
1: Yeah.
2: Ladies and gentlemen, that will happen. On a slippery road, whatever you do when you're driving, avoid circumstances where you need to operate an emergency brake. Huh? Emergency brake should be almost 0% in your driving if you are a careful driver. Any safe driver does not drive in a way that he will be forced to apply emergency. Emergency brake is when you hit your brakes suddenly as if you didn't expect.
1: Yeah.
2: If you drive in an anticipatory way, you anticipate what will happen, you anticipate whatever. You know that around the corner anything can happen, and especially when it has rained. The roads are not only unsafe to drive on because of the other people that are driving on, but the roads are slippery. And depending on the conditions of your tires, the condition of your brakes, by the time you drive your car in the rain, you ought to know the efficiency of your brakes during the rain and during the dry season. If you don't know, then drive as slowly as possible. Because I've seen people, they enter a car and they just drive off. They don't check the brakes before. You know, I enter a car that I've not driven before. Nadala bano mpamvu game.
1: Yes.
2: You enter a car and you just drive. When you need to brake, you do not know the efficiency.
1: How the brakes respond.
2: How the brakes will respond when you hit the brakes. Because remember, when you hit brakes, it comes from the mind.
1: Yes.
2: It is in the mind you want to brake. And then you start thinking about it. You are thinking about braking. But the vehicle is not stopping. It is moving. you lift the foot from the accelerator to the brake, the vehicle is moving. So it takes more than 3 seconds, 5 seconds before you actually apply the brake. And when you apply the brake, depending on the condition of your tires, depending on the condition of the weather, depending on the condition of your, the efficiency of your brakes, you could easily have hit that object that is next to you. And depending on what speed you're driving at. So depending on what speed you're driving at, please be careful when you're driving, especially in the rainy season. This guy who was involved in the accident, he ended up paying a lot of money.
1: Yeah.
2: Because he hit someone's car and he had to pay for it through his nose.
1: Mm-hmm.
2: But sorry for you. It's not the car's fault.
1: Mm-hmm.
2: It was your fault. I know, we all know that 99% of accidents are caused by human error.
1: True.
2: And that's one thing we should look at when we are driving a vehicle. We must try and be as safe as possible on our roads. And anybody that thinks that you cannot be, you can just drive and not be safe on the road, let driving start from that moment that you get out of your house, you enter the car. Remember that you must get out of the car, out of the house, get into the car, and come back alive. Border Boarders, my brothers, Border Boarders, I have experienced this. A Border Boarder hit someone's car when I was looking because I stopped to allow this gentleman to turn into the Toyota, Toyota Junction in Namanve.
1: Yeah.
2: And a Border Boarder, it was raining. There was some rain. It had drizzled and the road was slippery.
1: Yeah.
2: His border could not break. He just went through the guy, poof, wow. Damaged his fender and ran away. He pulled out
1: His bike.
2: Pulled out his bike.
1: Yes.
2: And rode off.
1: Wow.
2: This guy suffered.
1: He's lucky he didn't fall and get badly hurt.
2: Yeah, he didn't fall. And because if he had fallen, he was lucky. No, all the other vehicles had stopped, by the way. That was his the advantage was all other vehicles had stopped.
1: Yeah.
2: But for him, he decided not to stop. And that's how he ended up damaging someone's car and regretting what he did. But I don't think he regretted, but I regretted stopping for this guy.
1: I know. Sometimes you stop to let somebody pass, and then a brother comes and hits
2: the man. I regretted.
1: You feel it's your fault.
2: To allow this guy to go in, to pass. So, last week we went through this. Avoid rushing for any reason.
1: Yeah.
2: Okay? And do not ignore road signs or speed limits, speed warnings on any roads, please, if you must be safe on the road. Do not change lanes suddenly. I know I've experienced Border Boarders. They do suddenly get into the way everywhere, but that's not an excuse for us. Driving while you are tired or sick is a crime. It is fatigue has killed very many people in this country. So if you feel you are tired, please rest. We do recognize that our roads are very narrow in Uganda. It seems to be more of design than affording what we can put. But I believe we can afford wider roads.
1: Mm-hmm.
2: You know, the police report last year, 2025, reported that more people die as pedestrians in road accidents in Uganda. Yeah, more pedestrians die. The number one, pedestrians. Number two, I think, pedestrians. Border passengers, border riders. Those are among the people that are killed. But when you look at the statistics and you look at our road designs, you find that it is very possible to kill people that are walking on the roads. Because when you look at the roads in Uganda, whether it's in Kampala or upcountry roads, you look at, there's a trench, a very deep trench on the other side. Then the banks of the road are damaged, and if you're walking, you are not safe walking on the damaged road.
1: Yes.
2: So you end up walking next to the
1: cars,
2: to the road that is meant for cars, and the road itself is not wide enough for two trucks
1: yes.
2: to pass each other. You get? So if you're walking and you're not walking in the direction where the vehicle is coming from,
1: mm-hmm.
2: the car is coming from behind,
1: yep. there are
2: 90% chances that you'll get hit if this vehicle meets another vehicle.
1: Yes, and has to swerve
2: to get off the road. And I think that could be one of the causes of accidents for pedestrians yep. in Uganda, the narrow roads. This afternoon,
1: mm-hmm.
2: we had to stop activities on 6th Street because there were trailers offloading, trailers trying to enter into their entrances
1: yes.
2: of premises. And the road was closed for almost 30 minutes. There was yeah. no movement
1: mm-hmm.
2: because the narrow road is new, brand new road, but it's very narrow. If there's a car parked
1: mm-hmm.
2: and one other car wants to enter one entrance,
1: there's not enough space.
2: There's not enough space for the vehicles that are moving to move. Maybe we need to change the designs of our roads, and especially upcountry roads. There's need to change the design. Make the roads as wide as possible. But I know somebody will tell me you're dreaming. And indeed, I am sort of dreaming because that's not going to happen tomorrow. But it is necessary. Some of the accidents are caused by narrow, very, very narrow roads in Uganda.
1: Gulu Road, for instance.
2: Gulu Road.
1: That road is very narrow.
2: Very narrow.
1: Very busy.
2: And vehicles are driving very fast.
1: Yeah.
2: You see that stretch that is very straight around Nakasongola?
1: Yes.
2: Either before or after Nakasongola?
1: Mm-hmm.
2: That stretch.
1: Yes.
2: You know that we have more accidents in that stretch than anywhere else?
1: Wow.
2: And why? It's a straight stretch.
1: Yes.
2: And you would think people would just drive.
1: I love that stretch. I step on it.
2: You do. Many people do. But also many people have accidents there.
1: Yeah.
2: They used to, even before, earlier on when I was commuting Kampala Masindi quite a lot, I used to see accidents there.
1: Wow.
2: Quite a lot. Vehicles would just roll off.
1: Wow.
2: And you see, during sunshine,
1: mm-hmm.
2: you see like the glare is like as if there's water in the road.
1: Yeah, mirage.
2: Mirage. You've mm-hmm. noticed that?
1: Yeah.
2: Yeah, when you see the mirage, mm-hmm. I think some people see the mirage and they think,
1: water.
2: What is this? They get scared and they roll off. Many people rolled off that road in those days. It still happens. Not as much, I think, because of the... By the way, there were places that were very bumpy.
1: Mm-hmm.
2: Even if the road was tarmac,
1: yes.
2: and good, but there were places where you would drive and you find yourself going down and then going up.
1: Mm-hmm.
2: It's wavy. Yes. The road is wavy, and that used to cause accidents quite a lot. So it's the design of the roads. There are many causes for... We keep mentioning different reasons, but at the end of the day, it gets back to us. It is you who is driving.
1: Yes.
2: If you've driven on Gulu Road before, you ought to know better. If you haven't, and you're listening to me now, please take care when you go on Gulu Road. Remember that Gulu Road is dangerous to drive on. Even that straight stretch is dangerous. But when you're driving in Kampala, also be very careful, especially of the borders. Borders have caused several deaths in Uganda, and we don't want that to continue. Thank you, Elvis, for having me. City Tires, keeping you safe on the road. Mandela Millers, giving you more and more, and keeping you healthy. Looking forward to speaking to you again next month. And you're listening to me now, please take care when you go on Gulu Road. Remember that Gulu Road is dangerous to drive on. Even that straight stretch is dangerous. But when you're driving in Kampala, also be very careful, especially of the borders. Borders have caused several deaths in Uganda, and we don't want that to continue. Thank you, Elvis, for having me. City Tires, keeping you safe on the road. Mandela Millers, giving you more and more, and keeping you healthy. Looking forward to speaking to you again next week, same time. Good afternoon.
1: Engineer Richard Mandawa, as usual, sharing with us how to keep safe on the road, and also some words of wisdom. Somebody sent this message that I thought was just fair that you should read it. She calls herself Winter Boots. She said, good afternoon. Kindly request Engineer Mandawa to please help remind drivers that they may want to get to heaven quickly, but they should not try to take the rest of us before our time.
2: And
1: I don't know if someone tried to take her.
2: Maybe. But somebody also said, if you rush because you think you are late, you could be the late.
1: True.
2: if you want to rush because you are late, you could be the late. So be careful when you're driving.
1: Keep that in your mind as we go into the weekend, and we'll talk to you again next Friday. Thank you so much for coming and sharing with us today.

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0: Amazina Gawe ni Cesar Kajura. I hope that's how they say it in Runyoro. Anyways, he's got a new one out, and it's called Tukone Dance. It's our jazz this hour. More jazz music later on tonight at 6:30. Keep it right here, and for a part, we'll just keep the great jazz coming.
1: Jazz this hour.
0: The news in English coming up at 5 o'clock. The next hour's got more great songs, more great memories. It's a Friday. Halftime sports is at 5:30. And also, we'll see what the commute out of the city for this Friday is. But first now, over to England for this evening's BBC Business.
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3: I'm Maura Fogarty with your business update. One of the world's largest artificial intelligence developers, Anthropic, is calling for the industry to consider slowing down the pace of development to allow time to weigh up the implications on society as a whole. Anthropic has revealed that its AI models are now developing their own computer code with little human input. Anthropic calls this recursive self-improvement and says the AI is currently writing around 80% of its own code. If that's allowed to hit 100%, Anthropic warns humans could lose oversight of what it's doing. Jack Clark is one of Anthropic's co-founders.
4: You want the option to be able to take your foot off the gas and put your foot on the brake, right? Right now, it's like the AI industry has a gas pedal, but it doesn't have a brake pedal in the car. And what we're saying is we want to do some of the work required to build that brake pedal so we in the world have an option.
3: The United States is imposing new economic sanctions on the Cuban president and some of his immediate family as Washington ramps up pressure on the island. Miguel Diaz-Canel called the measures aggressive and perverse, adding that they reinforce the blockade and the conflict between the two countries. The co-founder and chairman of Netflix is stepping down from the board after leading the company for 29 years. Reed Hastings transformed Netflix from a mail-order DVD rental service to the world's biggest streaming giant, rewriting the rules of global television in the process. And the Monaco Grand Prix is about to get underway, transforming the tiny principality streets into a racetrack where Formula One drivers do battle over 78 laps. During race weekend, Monaco's five-star hotel prices can surge up to $58,000 per night. And that's your business update.
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7: 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Management has learned that these corridors are being encroached into by some members of the public to carry out their daily activities. These various activities include building both permanent and temporary structures, establishing car bonds, bricklaying, excavation, dumping, tipping, planting vegetation exceeding 6 feet in height, among others. Note that any person who violates the above will be prosecuted in accordance with the law. UETCL advises those intending to carry out any development activity within the vicinity of any high-voltage transmission line to seek guidance from the Wayleaves office located at Plot 10 Hannington Road or call our toll-free line 0800-277-002. UETCL, transmitting for transformation.
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9: The news on Radio 1, I'm Josephine Ndagano. Government commits to construct and upgrade airstrips near tourist sites in the country to boost tourism. President Yoweri Museveni says this will allow visitors or tourists to fly directly to tourist destinations rather than going through Entebbe International Airport. President Museveni was speaking at the groundbreaking ceremony of Kedepo International Airport in Kirenga District.
10: The tourists who are coming now are sometimes are the poor ones. They come with the commercial airlines and land at Entebbe. So driving all the way is quite tiresome for them. So these people here, once the airport is operational, they can have chartered aircrafts where they bring tourists in groups, but directly here, without going to Entebbe first. But also, they are the rich ones with their own planes. They have private planes. Those rich men will come with their own private planes. You'll find them parked here. So it's really advancing. That's why we are trying to build airports also in near Buindi, so that people can go direct rather than going to Entebbe, and then you drive all this long distance.
9: Meanwhile, the Deputy Director General of the Uganda Civil Aviation Authority, Olive Lomonye, describes the Kedepo International Airport project as a major strategic investment in Uganda's aviation sector. She said the airport aligns with the government's development agenda under the National Development Plan and Vision 2040, which seek to enhance connectivity, facilitate tourism, promote trade, and stimulate regional development. Lomonye adds that the project is expected to unlock significant economic opportunities, boost tourism growth, and contribute to the socio-economic transformation of the region and the country at large.
11: This runway, Your Excellency, that you've seen this afternoon, is a 3,000 meter long by a width of 60 meters, including the runway shoulders of 7.5 meters on either side. Upon completion, it will be capable of accommodating a wide range of modern aircraft and serving both the regional and international airport. This project has also undergone the necessary regulatory reviews in accordance to Uganda Civil Aviation Requirement and ICAO standards. For UCAA, as I end, this project is not only about constructing an airport, Your Excellency, it's about creating a gateway to economic opportunity, tourism growth, regional integration, and improved accessibility for people of Uganda and out of Uganda.
9: Over 50 suspects have been arrested in operations targeting hotspots where criminals target unsuspecting members of the community within Kampala Metropolitan. The operations were conducted within Mokono, Kira Municipality, and Nakawa Division since yesterday. The Deputy Police Spokesperson, Kampala Metropolitan, Lucas Jira, says two of the suspects were arrested from a known hotspot associated with the theft of electric cable wires.
12: The operations targeted individuals suspected of engaging in abuse of illicit substances and related criminal activities, including robberies and housebreakings, and taken into custody where appropriate action was taken pending investigation and prosecution. The Kampala Metropolitan Police remains committed to conducting operations aimed at dismantling criminal networks, addressing substance abuse, and enhancing the safety and security of the public.
9: In a related development, Kampala Metropolitan Police arrested three suspects in separate incidents as part of ongoing efforts to prevent violent crime and enhance public safety in Kinoni B-Zone Wandege Policing Division. During the operation, a suspect identified as Mutebi Michael was arrested after he attempted to flee upon noticing the patrol team. The deputy police spokesperson, Kampala Metropolitan Lucas Gere, says that a search conducted on him led to the recovery of a sharp hanger concealed in his trousers. He claimed to be using it for his protection. In a separate operation, two suspects identified as Jonathan Wamuzirure and Emmanuel Doima were arrested in Kira while allegedly carrying out attacks on members of the public using a motorcycle.
13: Wamuziri Jonathan and Abima Emmanuel Kaizi were arrested in Chira while allegedly carrying out attacks on members of the public using a motorcycle. Security personnel intercepted the suspects during an operation and recovered the panga that had been concealed under the seats of the motorcycle they were using. The suspects are currently detained at Chira Police Division and the motorcycle has been impounded pending further investigation.
9: And also, at least 49 people have died of thirst in a remote part of the Sahara Desert in northern Niger after the truck carrying them broke down. The authorities say the group had been returning from Mali, where they had attended a Muslim festival when they ran out of water, stranded more than 80 kilometers west of Assamaka, a major border crossing point between Niger and Algeria. According to the authorities, the travelers found themselves trapped in the heart of a hostile environment where extreme temperatures and lack of supply points make survival extremely difficult. Drive Time with Elvis continues.
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0: DJ Easy Rock and Rob Bass, who are both now gone. Easy Rock is the one that recently passed, so by the way. It's like 2-3 weeks ago, less. Bringing us to 20 past 5 o'clock, you're on Drive on Radio 1 FM 90. And a look at the sea traffic coming up in a bit.
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0: The hazy sky is making it look like it's going to rain anytime now for the Central Business District. I know in some parts of suburban Kampala for that matter, there's some people getting the showers, even ice pick, those going on till 7 o'clock. Temperatures are to drop to 24 degrees by 7 o'clock. Later on tonight, dropping to 20 degrees. Saturday's 28 degrees, going to be a warm one. And with the humidity from some of these showers, we'll feel even warmer. Sunday, 28. And a lot of next week, 28, 28, 28. Actually, all of next week, unless something changes. Right now, it's 26 degrees. Another look at the weather should be in an hour.
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0: Mr. George Kahwa of Ego Motors Limited regrets to announce the death of his mother, Maria Paulina Nyindombi. Vigil is at his residence in Kisasi Kulambiro, Hialo Rise, starting with mass at 6 p.m. tonight. There will be another mass at Virika Parish, Fort Portal, starting at 2 p.m. tomorrow. Buries on Sunday, 7th June, at Humura Nyamitoma, Fort Portal, starting at 11 a.m. Inform their friends, relatives, and in-laws.
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0: Yes, Augustus, let's start with you.
3: The flow of traffic along Ijaro is building up in Tirika town of about 10-15 minutes. And a busy flow of traffic past the Banda. Traffic moving from Skomeros Junction past Nakamakitaya is 47 minutes. And about 7 minutes, the daytime for a movie that passed by past traffic lights as it's time moving down the road town past the Nipotero Junction. About 60 minutes, the inbound along Ijaro Road, the Kitomasi Junction. Just like that moving out of town along Ijaro from the Susochi House through the Kitomasi Junction. Occasional slow movement of traffic along access road, just a case towards the Kitomasi Junction. Traffic moving along Mukwano Dato Town is 47 minutes towards Mukwano Button Bound is a fan for traffic. And as we drive into the city along Sambia Road, Mutesa Mek Road, traffic is busy but on okay. And there is slow movement of traffic of about 5 minutes between Nkrumah Junction and Shoprite. Bench on catch building up from Shoprite, past Delta Park towards Chagwe Road of about 8 to 10 minutes. It's nice space movement along Natural Press Road from Container Village towards Namrembe Road, just like Kafumkasa Road, stretching from Mango Road and about through Namrembe Road at the New Tax Park. Traffic moving along Queen's out of town is still in about 5 days, but the roundabout is quite slow using Masakaru Busways by Ndewa Town and Adenarunya Road Junction. There is no movement of traffic out of town along the road from Zana towards Rubawa. About 8 to 10 minutes like a delay time from Akajansi towards Tende. Reporting for Radio 1, Augustus Kabanda with a traffic update on FM 90 right in your car.
0: And I've got Alan out on the streets as well.
4: We're getting the trading center and part of Namabe on the Kampala Jinja Highway. There are long queues of traffic coming and leaving the city between the Namboli roundabout and the Central Bottling Company Limited. On the Northern Bypass, heading for the Namboli roundabout, a build-up of about 20 plus minutes already. Getting in the other direction. Chiwanga, okay, Seta, a few cars, Mukono, are getting slow approaching the Mukono Kalaji Road Junction. And if you're going through Nadia, both ways as well. The entire area between Chadwa Trading Center and the Namboli roundabout on the northern bypass, or it's Nadia. Slow moving traffic. Nigeria side looks good. Chwatla area, okay. Ntinda area, the traffic lights coming from Nakawa. Waits are almost up to 8 minutes. Proceeding to Kisasi. Slow movement. One heading out of the city. Then branching off at the Hadwa and Ntinda. On Magambo Road, gets slow approaching the Kisasi Ntinda Road. In Bokoto, out of the city. busy from Shell Bokoto up to the Villa Uganda. Those coming in are from the TMT supermarket up to the Villa Uganda. Kamucha Market looks good. Mawanda Road, okay. Same on John Babiha. One day here, bumper to bumper traffic coming in from Kamucha. From the Benadia Acadia Suites up to the Blago traffic lights. Moving in on Makerehi Road, where it's within 6 minutes, and Bombo Road leaving the city. Traffic queues up from the Novi Hospital up to the Wanigate Junction. Hajimsaka Sule Road coming in, the entire street between the Mlago and Wanigate traffic is slow moving. Minister of Health Lodi Road heading out of the city, exceeding 10 minutes toward Kubiri. Bina Issa Road is 6 minutes. Bombo Road is under 5 minutes. Kaleri Market Gaza Road looks good. Bwai Issa right now appears less than 10 minutes heading out of the city. Toward the traffic lights. Kawempe Trading Center, the few cars. Luigi looks good. Hoima Road around Namungona. Slow moving traffic nearing the bypass. Then now climbing Mukesaka, Suvi routine traffic stops, Mango Trading Center area. Yes, routine traffic stops around the Mango Hospital. Traffic is in Kanapro Chivevlaya, selling Tete. Masaka Road, Chengira Trading Center. It's slow approaching the Nakauka Road Junction. Sega Market, fine, Mango Trading Center, good. Alan, the traffic news at FM 90 Radio 1.
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2: Halftime Sports on Radio 1 FM 90. It's a Friday. We are on the Premiership break. Actually, on the break of a lot of soccer action. So we get a proper halftime bulletin. Starting with Super Bowl, where the Super Bowl has become a cultural moment that transcends sport, let alone American football. Much of that is down to the halftime show, as more viewers tend to watch that than the NFL's championship game itself. As the US's biggest sports league has expanded globally in recent years, it has treated international games like mini Super Bowls. Now the NFL will take the game day experience for international fans to another level when a record 9 regular season games are played overseas in 2026. The NFL will stage a halftime show in all 7 countries hosting those games, the most it has ever staged in 1 year. So how did the Super Bowl halftime show become such a global phenomenon, and what goes into deciding who will perform? Well, for starters, for more than 20 years, Super Bowl entertainment was about pageantry more than pop music. Most of the first 24 halftime shows featured dancers or marching bands. All that changed in the 1990s as New Kids on the Block and Gloria Estefan performed before Michael Jackson was booked for Super Bowl 27 in 1993. Such was the excitement about his performance that some of the Dallas Cowboys players sneaked out of the locker room to watch the King of Pop. Since 1998, halftime headliners have been world-famous music acts from various genres and eras, but debate continues over which was the best show. There's been Eminem and Snoop, Wu-Tang and Dre, Jay-Z. There's been Prince and Purple Rain. There was Jerry and Shakira. Oh, there was Madonna with a whole army of people. And so it continues. I think the one that had the Kendrick Lamar perform was one of the damper ones for me. Audi has made it clear it wants turbos to remain part of Formula One when new engines are introduced in either 2030 or 2031. The Formula One president, Mohammed Ben Sulayem, is pushing naturally aspirated V8 engines with a minimal hybrid element using sustainable fuels. But Sulayem has said he would prefer this to come by 2030, but that they will arrive by 2031. But the Audi chief executive told selected media at the Monaco Grand Prix earlier today that a turbo was definitely more important than talking about the number of cylinders. Keeping it Formula One, and Charles Leclerc led Lewis Hamilton to a Ferrari 1-2 in first practice at the Monaco Grand Prix as Isaac Hadia crashed his Red Bull. Leclerc was 0.226 seconds quicker than Hamilton, with Red Bull's Max Verstappen 0.513 seconds off the pace in third place, ahead of the Mercedes of Kimi Antonelli and George Russell. Hadia lost control on the entry to the second swimming pool chicane, the rear swinging around on entry and spinning him into the barriers on the exit. And Fernando Alonso rescued what could have been a high-speed crash at the harbour front chicane in his Aston Martin. The rear flicked sideways as he went over the crest at the start of the breaking point, and as he corrected, the car fishtailed, sending the front toward the barriers. To soccer, it's transfer season, and Tottenham have signed Scotland captain Andy Robertson on a free transfer following his departure from Liverpool. The 32-year-old left-back, who had already announced he would leave the Reds when his contract expired this summer, will become a Spurs player on the 1st of July. Tottenham, then managed by Thomas Frank, targeted Robertson during the January transfer window. A deal was agreed between the two clubs, only for Liverpool to pull out when they were unable to recall Kostas Tsimikas from his loan at Roma. Spurs secured Premier League survival on the final day of the season by beating Everton under new manager Roberto De Zerbi. To the World Cup, FIFA has admitted an error on its website allowed 60 fans to purchase World Cup tickets for free. Football's world governing body has cancelled the tickets with incorrect prices and given the affected fans the opportunity to repurchase the tickets at full price. And a bit of gossip as we bring this to a close for this Friday. Liverpool have stepped up their pursuit of Ivory Coast winger Yann Diomande by making contact with German club RB Leipzig, who are determined not to sell the 19-year-old. Paris Saint-Germain are also interested in Diomande, who has suggested he would prefer a move to a French club. Arsenal face competition from Paris Saint-Germain in trying to sign French forward Eli Junior Kroupi from Bournemouth and Argentina striker Julian Alvarez from Atletico Madrid. Brentford have made an offer worth 50 million euros for Cologne's German winger Said Elmala. However, Elmala has told Brentford that he does not want to join the Premier League club. And that's Halftime Sports, back on Monday, otherwise tomorrow, 1 to 3 o'clock, the locker room will give you a lot of analysis on lots of games and what's going on.

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0: 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It's 17 minutes to 6 o'clock. News in Luganda at 6. See the traffic and the headlines coming up in a bit. Monitor, Monitor, Monitor. The Negative Monitor publication. No wonder that's what the president said about you. So we have something on the front page. SONA scorecard, i.e. State of the Nation address scorecard. And at the bottom, there is a truthometer. It has green on one side, saying everything the president said was true. There is red on one side, saying everything the president said was a lie. And in the middle, it's orange, you know, going into yellow, into green. And I don't know if this is the actual reflection of what the president said. I'm not going into the details to see if they took his statement bit by bit. But they say there's things he did not address, key issues not address, that's okay. But the fact that they put the truthometer in the middle means that some of the things he said were not true, some of the things he said were true. Like, really, you guys. I really would have loved to hear an audio version of this. Like, imagine if the monitor were a radio station and they have their truthometer thing there. So every time the president says something which they consider not true, and if he says something that they feel is a fact, ding!
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2: Government commits to construct and upgrade airstrips near tourist sites in the country to boost tourism. Over 50 suspects arrested in operations targeting hotspots where criminals target unsuspecting members of the community within Kampala Metropolitan, and at least 49 people have died or passed in a remote part of the Sahara Desert in northern Niger after the truck carrying them broke down. These and more stories will be coming your way at 6 o'clock in our Luganda News.
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0: Let's see what the traffic is like with Augustus.
3: Along the member of Nibban, traffic is slow from Mangatu Road towards the Sivana Chifuru Junction at the New Tax Park. It's a busy flow of traffic along from Kasa Road of about 7 minutes through the switch between Mangatu Road roundabout and Namibu Road and New Tax Park. It is quite slow along National Press Road towards Namibu Road and New Tax Park. Benchonoka between 6 and 8 seems like a delay time from the Super Shop Cut Express past the Old Tax Park towards Shabga Road. It's a busy flow of traffic of about 5 minutes at the way along Shabga Road between Benchonoka and Makaro Junction. Traffic moving along Sambia Road, Mengu Road, towards clock is 45 minutes. Mutesa 1 Road, a bit of forward traffic. Along Kunza at 220 is good. Masika Road, less delays of 3 to 4 minutes past the Oregon Calendar Road Junction. In the Butterfly, the distance from Shabba Way, we are using past now contact lights. It's nice space movement along Enter Road, from Zana Road towards Dr. Zain Segoko. And it's building up out of town from Urezaka Jansan Extendi. For about 15 to 18 minutes. Traffic slow towards Mkwana about along Mkwana Road inbound to clear for traffic. Access Road, Yusuf Ray Road, Ginger Road Bosway through the Christmas Jam between 6 and 18 is like a delay as well for traffic to go through the junction.

0: Coast Road Junction. Along Ginger Road Pass, go by Pass Craft either way. Fort Ferenc, the return as the storm of another town, past the Nupe Road Junction. Coast is over to Monoke past the Road Junction, past the Banda Taxi Stage, there is some moment of traffic, and it's building up out of town of about 10 15 minutes. Frederica Town along Ginger Road. Reporting Freddy 1, Augustus Kwanda with a traffic update on FM 90 right in your car.
1: Alan, yes.
2: Okoto, slow moving traffic out of the city from Mashiel Mukurat to the Bila, Uganda. Kisasi bound bumper to bumper movement from the Kabira Country Club up to Mukala Road. Opting for Moyo Close, although the entire stretch from Okira Road reaching the Kampala International School. Slow moving traffic coming in. Traffic is from the TMT supermarket up to the Bila, Uganda. Then in Tinda, traffic is from Nakawa. The Bila is from Bank of Africa and Tinda to the Tinda Junction. And heading to Kisasi, it's just a continuation all the way up to the Kisasi Chigowa area. Branching over to the Hardwell and Tinder, Magambo Road, it's the longest stretch toward the Dixas in Tinder Road. Toward the area looks good, Nigeria looks fine, Nadia is still busy. The entire area distance between the Chanwaja Trading Center and the Northern Bypass toward the Nambole roundabout, bumper to bumper, over 20 minutes. Then the Kampala Jinja Highway, the entire way again, and part of Namabe, between the Nambole roundabout and the Namabe Exhibition Center, movement both ways is slow. Chuango K Center, moderate. Mokono, toward the Mokono Kalajuro Junction, traffic leaving the city. That's the slow part. Michiana Road coming in toward the Msega roundabout. A slow movement. Then the Sega Market reaching the roundabout, they're blazed. Natere to Sega, the holdup is from Petro City of Sega, getting the Sega roundabout, then heading to Chengira. It's slow moving traffic reaching the Nakaukawa Junction. Mango, a few holdups. Now Clavier, Makere Hill is slow moving heading out of the city from that climb from Hajj and Hajj restaurant. After the Nakaukawa traffic, there's Bukesa, routine traffic stops. Kasuri to Luigi out of the city of Hoimaru at the Gara Junction. Slow movement. Nasty report up on the Kenya supermarket heading out of the city. And in Boa, you see the laser around the traffic lights, Kalere Market, Gaza Road, okay? Toward Udbidi, Binaisa Road is slower leaving the city. The Mlago traffic is from Kamu Oche, bumper traffic. So from the bed of the Acadia Suite, up the Mlago traffic lights. Yusuf Lule Road looks ugly from the Talole offices right now, reaching the Mlago traffic lights. Ajumisaka Sule Road coming in, tight as well the entire stretch. And Bombo Road leaving the city. Busy from the Lobby Hospital up to the Wallegate Junction. Makerere Road moving in. Waits within 7 minutes. John Babiha remains moderate. Mawanda Road, okay. Kamocha Market looks good. Alan, the traffic interview is the FM 90 Radio 1.
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7: The management of Uganda Electricity Transmission Company, UETCL, informs the general public that it is risky and unsafe to conduct any activity under or within the Wayleaves corridor of any high-voltage transmission line. 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Management has learned that these corridors are being encroached into by some members of the public to carry out their daily activities. These various activities include building both permanent and temporary structures, establishing car bonds, bricklaying, excavation, dumping, tipping, planting vegetation exceeding 6 feet in height, among others. Note that any person who violates the above will be prosecuted in accordance with the law. UETCL advises those intending to carry out any development activity within the vicinity of any high voltage transmission line to seek guidance from the Wayleaves office located at Plot 10 Hannington Road or call our toll-free line 0800-277-002. UETCL, transmitting for transformation.

0: Sikita, it's called Wasaba, bringing us to 3.5 minutes to 6 o'clock. Drive Time is on Radio 1 FM 96 o'clock, the news in Luganda. The next hour has got your requests to start. Be a part of that. Drop me a WhatsApp on 0703-090-090 or go to Facebook, look for a page at Radio 1 FM 90. Comment under the request post, let us know what it is you'd like to listen to and we'll try to get our hands on it and play it. Also, we've got some jazz for you at 6:30, Word on the Street at about 25 minutes to 7 o'clock. But all of that after the news in Luganda, which is what's up next.
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3: Ziri sawa 12 za kaongezo chali na fe kuchenda Radio 1 Nze Julius bagenda gai okutu usako wa maulire ya gesawe. 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
1: Mr. George Kahwa of Ego Motors Limited regrets to announce the death of his mother, Maria Paulina Nyindombi. Vigil is at his residence at Kisasi Kulambiro. Here it arrives. It started with mass at 6 p.m. There will be another mass at Virika Parish, Fort Portal, starting at 2 p.m. tomorrow, Saturday, 6th of June. Burial is on Sunday, 7th of June at Humura, Nyamitoma, Fort Portal, starting at 11 a.m., informed the friends, relatives, and in-laws.
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2: 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What you see is what you win. Rock boom, energy for winners.

0: After me, Zone Radio on FM 90. It's 15 minutes past 6 o'clock. Elvis with you until 7, playing you great songs, great memories. You know what day it is?
1: It's Friday!
0: And being a Friday, lots of partying going on. You need that energy to keep going all throughout the weekend. So how do you get that energy? Well, for just 2,000 shillings, get yourself a bottle of Rock Boom or Silverback Energy Drink. Now, it's not just about energizing, but that 2,000 shillings could be winning you big. 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Boom Chakala is back in season 3. 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Let the party continue. It's a Friday after all. 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Rock Boom is not for children, pregnant women, lactating mothers, or persons sensitive to caffeine. Rock Boom energy for winners. And Davidson O'Will, tune in from Canada. Thank you. How are you? Totally appreciate you. Moses, Nyombi Ismail, my usual suspects. I see you're on. Thank you so much. Kakoza Twa Hamulukenke. Now, where is that? Thank you for listening, Masaja. Sam, Margaret, I see you. Lazarus, you're on. Steel Pulse Brown Eyed Girl, requested by Yu Chazo. Is it reggae night tonight? Because I see another reggae. Well, there was Wiki Diki, requested by Dennis. But I also see Wayne Wonders, I Die Without You. Aw. Going out to my wife and children back home. From Ivan Sechito, listening in from Qatar in Doha. Totally appreciate. And that message is just so sweet. Aw. Somebody give me a napkin.

0: Enjoy your weekend. 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
0: Overcast skies for Kampala as the day comes to an end, and temperatures hitting 27 degrees right now, still 26 degrees, but dropping slowly, slowly. We'll get to 20 degrees at some point tonight. That's about 2 a.m. 27 degree highs, actually 28 for your Saturday. 28 Sunday, starting off what will be a week of 28 degrees, with only Friday dropping to 27. But things change. Another look at the weather tomorrow morning.
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0: Hilary, thank you for your message. He says, greetings from Luzira, but to be specific, not the prison. Hilary, you're not helpful considering that you're wearing a prison warder's uniform.
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0: Okay, maybe not the cells, but the prison, no doubt. Augustus. Hello? Augusto.
4: Integral traffic is bumper to bumper out of town. Stretching from Reza Kajansan, it takes about 15 to 20 minutes. And the SNSP's movement along Integral Road from Zana Rua towards Tokstakisin Tsekuku of about 10 to 20 minutes. A busy foot traffic towards your roundabout along the road. Masakaru traffic is good, slightly less of less than 3 minutes past the Orega Karinda Road Junction, and about 5 minutes the daytime in and out of town, past the Narukun traffic lights. Mutesa on Simon Mink Road, a busy foot traffic towards the Rock Tower. Occasional slow momentum traffic along the road at Utan to a short running bunch or clear. Venture about 8 minutes like a delay time. From the short part of class, past the Rotax Park towards Chapga Road. 3 times the daytime has drove along the road, has drove in between Makai Road Junction and the Benchurch Junction. Along Namrin Road inbound Daniel Tax Park, 4 seconds the delay time. The delay time is a quarter of 7 minutes along Nakivo Press Road and Kafam Kasaro towards Namrin Road and Daniel Tax Park. Slight less of 5 minutes out of Tanarum Kwan Road towards Kwanada Patin, but all clear. Access Road, Yusuf Ray Road, Ginger Road in and out of town. Through the Kitumashi between 5 and 7 the daytime as drove past the Kitumashi Junction. Occasional slow movement road traffic past Gogo Bypass traffic class of about 5 to 7 minutes as is time of either past the Newport Junction. A busy fog traffic past the Spiro Junction of about 7 minutes past the Banda Taxi Stage traffic slow but 1 okay through Cheka Town between 6 and 10 minutes like a delay time from of either way using Ginger Road. Reporting for Radio 1, Augustus Kwanda with a traffic update on FM 90 right in your car.
0: Alan, hello. Are you there?
5: Leaving Tinda, heading to Kisasi, still long queues of traffic from the Tinda traffic lights, reaching the Kisasi Chigowa Road Junction and coming from Nahawa. Traffic queues are from Tinda Primary School up to the Tinda traffic lights. Hold ups around Hadwa and Tinda, heading out to the city, and the movement of traffic in Bokoto is still slow. The climb from Shell Bokoto up to the Villa Uganda, those coming in. The hold up is between the TMT supermarket and the Villa Uganda, Kisasi Bokoto Road, slow moving traffic. Starting from the Kabila Country Club, that stretch all the almost up to the Bahai roundabout. Opting for Moyo Close from Kamuocha, count within 10 minutes, Kamuocha Market. Okay, Mawanda Road, it's slight hold-ups leaving the city. getting the call to leave the street. John Babiha remains okay. One gear out of the city Bomba Road traffic queues are still from the Novi Coast traffic to Wanagea Junction. Moving in on McKinley Hill, waits 5 to 7 minutes. Hajinsaka Sida Road coming in. Busy between the Ministry of Public Service and the Wanagea traffic lights coming from Kamuoche. Again, reaching the Mago traffic lights from the Acadia Suites. Slow moving traffic. And Yusuf Leroy, along the Ministry of Health, heading out of the street, the Mago traffic is bumper bumper movement. Toward Kumbidi, Binaisa Road, Bomba Road. 57, Kalere Market Gayaza Road there, a blaze of traffic within 5 minutes. Why? It still looks moderate. Luigi out of the city toward the Ghana Road Junction, still slow moving traffic. And in Nansana, the hold up turn, the Kenji Supermarket heading out of the city. Bulenga heading center, Michiana Road. The busy part is between the bypass and Sheolenga. Senga Market coming in, slow moving traffic, then heading to Chengira. It's toward the Nakauka Road Junction. Moving toward Nankabi, Makebehi Road is slowly subsiding. At the rest, that is Hoima Road, Baritima Road, waiting for about 3 to 4 minutes. Because our traffic stops at Kasui, traffic lights, the northern bypass toward Namboli, roundabout. Heavy traffic over 30 minutes. Then the Kampala Jinja Highway. It's now where you get it, the entire city, of course, like the last 2 hours. And Nama, the entire area, now reaching Chiwanga. Slow moving traffic in and out of the city. Nadia, it's the blaze again leaving the bypass. I'm reaching the Nadia Central Market. Then the other part is from the Children's Clinic, Nadia, moving toward Chariwajala Trading Center. Ndagire Road busy. That stretch up to Kamuli Road right at the junction. Nigeria side looks okay. Chwatla area looks fine. Alan, the traffic news at FM 90 Radio 1.
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6: President Yoweri Museveni presides over the groundbreaking ceremony for the construction of Kedepo International Airport, a landmark infrastructure project aimed at boosting tourism, trade, and regional connectivity in Uganda's Karamoja sub-region. The airport will serve as a gateway to the renowned Kedepo Valley National Park, which is part of government's move to modernize transport infrastructure and stimulate economic growth. Speaking at the event, President Museveni re-echoed government's commitment to construct and upgrade airstrips near tourist sites to enable tourists fly directly to tourist destinations. The African Development Bank approves a $125 million investment in African Trade and Investment Development Insurance to expand risk insurance capacity in Africa. African Trade and Investment Development Insurance is an investment, trade, and political risk mitigation institution on the continent, providing insurance against investment and commercial risks. AFDB Vice President for Infrastructure says the investment is in line with the bank's 10-year strategy to encourage private sector solutions and increase financing for Africa. Uganda joins the rest of the world to celebrate the World Environment Day today, a day dedicated to raising awareness and encourage action to protect the environment. In his message, the Executive Director, National Environment Management Authority, Barirega Akankwasa, says climate change continues to alter rainfall patterns, temperatures, and seasons, greatly affecting agriculture, water resources, biodiversity, and the well-being of people. Barirega tasks citizens to take simple but meaningful actions to conserve the environment, including planting trees, protecting wetlands, using energy responsibly, managing waste properly, and supporting sustainable production and consumption.
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0: Maybe tonight, maybe not. We'll never know until we give it a shot. Al Clue from the Best of Al Clue compilation, and that there is Maybe Tonight. It's our Jazz This Hour. 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
0: And that's how the week is going to come to an end without us seeing your smile. 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
10: The 12th Parliament has 529 legislators, exclusive of the ex-officials. What's your comment about the size of this Parliament as it commences its business?
11: First of all, we even need this Parliament because really decisions are not made by Parliament. Maybe the NRM caucus, but even them, they listen to one person. So in my view, if given opportunity, the first thing I would get rid of is this Parliament. I'd probably ask, maybe we decrease, but for us, we need the Parliament of not more than 50 MPs for this country. Just 50 is enough for us. In the old days, we only had 31 districts. So I need a member of parliament for each district. I mean, look at our population. If you have to compare us with India, China, look at their parliament. India is about 600. Those guys are about 1.5 billion. So we don't need this humongous parliament, honestly. We're just wasting public resources.
12: You'd contrast it with that of the UK. Because UK is relatively the same size with that of Uganda. It has 635 MPs. Uganda has about 529. So the question is not the biology, but the ideology.
0: Now you.
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0: One last look at the city traffic for this evening, matter of fact for this week. And I've got Alan, hello.
14: Steady retreating scene on Gayaza Road. Traffic both ways is 3 to 6 minutes. Kalere Market, 1 to 3 minutes out of the city. Toward Kubiri, still Binaisa Road is slower. Again, switching up to 8, 9, 10 minutes. The Mlago traffic is from Kambocha, busy, stopping the Acadia Street up to the Mlago Junction, and along the means of Healthy Sufle Road heading out to the city. Slow moving traffic. Haji Musaka Sule Road coming in more than 10 minutes. Bombo Road leaving the city. The hold up is still from the Chair's House up to the Wanigate Junction. And Makedonia Road moving into the city. just within 6 minutes. Why is it? Glaze Amelia, the YC traffic lights, Kawempe Trading Center, they count the AP outbound is 47 minutes. And Maganja to Kagoma, out of the city, so moving traffic is from Maganja Green Millers, reaching the Ruby Spill Station in Kagoma. The northern bypass toward the Nambole roundabout, still heavy traffic, over 30 minutes. And again, the long queues of traffic, the entire way you get it in Namave and part of Chiwanga, in and out of the city. Look about an hour or so. Masaka Road from the Sega Chain, get out of the city. Slow moving traffic. Then the Sega Market coming in. Expect more than 5 minutes. Lenga Trading Center on Michiana Road. It's outbound toward the toward Shore of Lenga. That is busy. In that area, a few holders. Mango, light traffic. Now, Kulagi, moderate. Bukesaka, Sui 2. Lubiji within 5 minutes heading out of the city. And Wandegea, Bombo Road from the Tiers out of the city. Traffic is still from Bidovico Post up to the Wandegea Junction. Look about an hour or so. Masaka Road from the Sega Chain, get out of the city. Slow moving traffic. Then the Sega Market coming in. Expect more than 5 minutes. Lenga Trading Center on Michiana Road. It's outbound toward the toward Shore of Lenga. That is busy. In that area, a few holders. Mango, light traffic. Now, Kulagi, moderate. Bukesaka, Sui 2. Lubiji within 5 minutes heading out of the city. And Wandegea, Bombo Road from the Tiers out of the city. Traffic is still from below because first up to the Wandegea Junction. Bukoto, outbound traffic. A little over 10 minutes. They climb from Mashiro Bukoto. Well, up in the Villa, Uganda. More close to Kisasi, count within 7. Kisasi Bukoto Road, the street from Kabila Hunky Club. Again, reaching the Bahai roundabout. A little over 10 minutes. Tinga traffic lights. Glaze one coming from Nahawa. Do hit 8 minutes. Then Kisasi Chigoa out of the city within a quarter an hour. Alan, the traffic.

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1: Augustus.
2: It's a busy foot traffic along Ginger Road of about 8 to 10 minutes through Jaka Town using Ginger Road. A busy foot traffic past the Banda. There is some movement of traffic past Spandros Junction. About 3 minutes the time as drive either between Katarima Road Junction and the Newport Road Junction. Occasionally some movement of traffic of about 5 minutes 8 past the Ogogo Bypass traffic class. Traffic moving further into the city of the Kumasi just is of 3 to 5 minutes. Just the time moving out along Ginger Road and Access Road plus Yusuf Ferry Road toward the same Kumasi Junction. There is some movement of traffic about 5 minutes out of the Kwan Road towards Mkwana, but inbounds are clear. No troubles report along Zambia Road, Mjessan Mengofu Road, and Tewa Road. Slight delays of less than 5 minutes towards Shoprite out of town. Inbounds are clear. Along Benchonuka, there is some movement of traffic of about 7 minutes from the Old Tax Park past the mini press towards Shabwe Road. Traffic moving along Shabwe Road both ways is of 3 to 5 minutes between Benchonuka and the Makairo Junction. Along Namlim Road, 45 the Dizam Road and Old Tax Park. It's a busy foot traffic along National Press Road, just like from Benchonuka Road towards Namlim Road at the Old Tax Park. There is some movement of traffic out of along Queensway towards the roundabout of about 5 to 7 minutes. Slight delays of about 5 minutes, but the Werega Kalenda Road Junction Depot Town and the Adenal Control Class from Cheba Way were using. There's an express movement along Entebbe Road from Zana Rua towards Doctors Clinic Segoko. Still bumper to bumper movement along Entebbe Road out of town from Rezaka Junction towards the end of about 15 to 18 minutes. Augustus Commander with a traffic update on FM90 right in your car.
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4: 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An entire bulletin, a full bulletin. And thereafter, Spectrum Extra. It's a Friday. Spectrum Extra is a review of the major events of the week. It's a panel discussion. Our panelists tonight, the Honorable Sheila Draville Amanio, Mukono District Woman MP, Shadow Minister for Information and Anti-Corruption. Mr. Leonard Egesa is a political and business strategist. Dr. James Tweheyo, member of the NRM Electoral Commission, former representative of workers on its SEC, and Imam Eid Kasozi, lecturer, Islamic University in Uganda, and a member of the Justice Forum Party, JEMA. 7 to 9 p.m., a two-hour panel discussion hosted by Kenneth Anderson Lukwago, right here on Radio 1 FM 90.

0: Drive Time is on Radio 1 FM 90, coming to an end for this Friday evening. And it's not just for this Friday evening, for this week. It's been great hosting you. News in English coming up at 7, and thereafter, Spectrum Extra, a panel discussion, a review of the major events of the week. We host Honorable Sheila Draville Amaniyo, Mukono District Woman MP, Shadow Minister for Information and Anti-Corruption. Ms. Alena Degesa, political and business strategist. Dr. James Tweheyo is a member of the NRM Electoral Commission, former representative of workers on its SEC. And Imam Eid Kasozi is a lecturer at Islamic University in Uganda. He's also a member of the Justice Forum Party, JEMA. 7 to 9 o'clock on the panel discussion hosted by Kenneth Anderson Lukwago on Radio 1 Spectrum Extra. Otherwise, I'd like to say it's been great hosting you. What are the things they're going to discuss? Of course, the budget, the dual citizenship. Some people denounced one citizenship. Some denounced two and kept one. It's tough when you have to denounce a citizenship. And you're looking at Canadian, Rwanda, Uganda. The Canadian visa is harder to get than the Ugandan one. Rwanda is easier to get in than Canada. But Uganda is making me a minister. It's a tough one, isn't it? What if I don't go past the vetting process and yet I've already denounced its citizenships? But also, what does denouncing a citizenship mean? Peter denied Jesus 3 times. Did that mean he stopped believing in him?
1: Now get the hell out. Beat it.
2: All right, Elvis has left the building.
3: Did you hear the news? In May 2026, the Bank of Uganda maintained the central bank rate at 9.75%. What does this mean to you? 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
7: 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These corridors measure 20 meters, 30 meters, 40 meters, and 60 meters for the 66 kV, 132 kV, 220 kV, and 400 kV respectively. Management has learned that these corridors are being encroached into by some members of the public to carry out their daily activities. These various activities include building both permanent and temporary structures, establishing car bonds, bricklaying, excavation, dumping, tipping, planting vegetation exceeding 6 feet in height, among others. Note that any person who violates the above will be prosecuted in accordance with the law. UETCL advises those intending to carry out any development activity within the vicinity of any high-voltage transmission line to seek guidance from the Wayleaves office located at Plot 10 Hannington Road or call our toll-free line 0800-277-002. UETCL, transmitting for transformation.
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9: The news on Radio 1, I'm Josephine Ndagano. President Yoweri Museveni has urged residents of the Karamoja sub-region to embrace communal dams as they gradually transition to owning personal dams, saying the approach is beneficial for livestock farming. Speaking during the groundbreaking ceremony for the Kidepo International Airport in Kiringa District, the president noted that the transition to personal dams will take time. President Museveni also cautioned against the practice of moving livestock from one area to another in search of water and pasture, saying it increases the risk of spreading animal diseases and creates unnecessary conflict among communities.
10: Some parasites had convinced you that lawlessness was good and you were killing one another.
11: You do arrive on your bone.
10: If you stop guns, you would be much better off. You say you are cattle keepers. Cows don't need guns, because when you are running around, the cows pick diseases and get sick. You should have settled life. We are now giving you communal dams, but this is like 70 years behind Ankore. But real cattle keeping should be that everybody has got his own dam, his own water source. So the communal dams we are giving you are transitional.
9: Meanwhile, the Deputy Director General of the Uganda Civil Aviation Authority, Olive Lomonya, describes the Kidepo International Airport project as a major strategic investment in Uganda's aviation sector. Lomonya said the airport aligns with the government's development agenda under the National Development Plan and Vision 2040, which seeks to enhance connectivity, facilitate tourism, promote trade, and stimulate regional development. She noted that upon completion, Kidepo International Airport will be capable of accommodating a wide range of modern aircraft, serving both regional and international flights. She added that the project is expected to unlock significant economic opportunities, boost tourism growth, and contribute to the socio-economic transformation of the region and the country at large.
12: This runway, Your Excellency, that you've seen this afternoon, is a 3,000-meter long by a width of 60 meters, including the runway shoulders of 7.5 meters on either side. Upon completion, it will be capable of accommodating a wide range of modern aircraft and serving both the regional and international airports. This project has also undergone the necessary regulatory reviews in accordance to Uganda Civil Aviation Requirement and the ICAO standards. For UCAA, as I end, this project is not only about constructing an airport, Your Excellency, it's about creating a gateway to economic opportunity, tourism growth, regional integration, and improved accessibility for people of Uganda and out of Uganda.
9: Over 50 suspects have been arrested in operations targeting hotspots where criminals target unsuspecting members of the community within Kampala Metropolitan. The operations were conducted within Mukono District, Kira Municipality and Nakawa Division. The Deputy Police Spokesperson, Kampala Metropolitan Luke Isiere, says two of the suspects were arrested from a known hotspot associated with the theft of electric cable wires.
13: The operations targeted individuals suspected of engaging in abuse of illicit substances and related criminal activities, including robberies and house breakings, and taken into custody where appropriate action was taken pending investigation and prosecution. The Kampala Metropolitan Police remains committed to conducting operations aimed at dismantling criminal networks, addressing substance abuse, and enhancing the safety and security of the public.
9: In a related development, Kampala Metropolitan Police arrested three suspects in separate incidents as part of ongoing efforts to prevent violent crime and enhance public safety in Kekoni B, Zone Wandegeya Policing Division. During the operation, a suspect identified as Motebi Michael was arrested after he attempted to flee upon noticing the patrol team. The deputy police spokesperson, Kampala Metropolitan Luke Isiere, says that a search conducted on him led to the recovery of a sharp hanger concealed in his trousers. He claimed to be using it for his protection. In a separate operation, two suspects identified as Jonathan Wamuziri and Emmanuel Lima were arrested in Kira while allegedly carrying out attacks on members of the public using a motorcycle.
14: Wamuziri Jonathan and Abimai Emmanuel Kaizi were arrested in Chira while allegedly carrying out attacks on members of the public using a motorcycle. Security personnel intercepted the suspects during an operation and recovered the panga that had been concealed under the seat of the motorcycle they were using. The suspects are currently detained at Chira Police Division and the motorcycle has been impounded pending further investigation.
9: And elsewhere, at least 49 people have died of thirst in a remote part of the Sahara Desert in northern Niger after the truck carrying them broke down. The authorities say the group had been returning from Mali, where they had attended a Muslim festival when they ran out of water. Stranded more than 80 kilometers west of Asamaka, a major border crossing point between Niger and Algeria. According to the authorities, the travelers found themselves trapped in the heart of the hostile environment where extreme temperatures and lack of supply points make survival extremely difficult. Next is Spectrum Extra with Kenneth Anasondo-Kwago.
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0: Mr. George Kahwa of Ego Motors Limited regrets to announce the death of his mother, Maria Paulina Nyindombi. Vigil is at his residence at Chisasi Kula Ambiro tonight, the 5th of June. There will be another mass at Virika Parish, Fort Porto, starting at 2 p.m. on Saturday, 6th June 2026. Burial is on Sunday, the 7th of June, at Humura Nyamitoma, Fort Porto, starting at 11 a.m. Inform the friends, relatives, and in-laws.
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18: 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My name is Kenneth Anderson Lukwago, your host. Today being a Friday, we review the major events of the week. One, we'll be looking at the saga around vetting of cabinet. Now, this was the biggest story of this particular week. The Parliament's Appointments Committee met all nominees, apart from the First Lady Janet Kataha Museveni, who was appointed as the Minister of Education and Sports, but all the others were actually there. And the details that we get from a report which was submitted by the Citizenship and Immigration Department, four individuals were flagged, including the nominee for Foreign Affairs, Ambassador Donia Yebare, Chatis Kutesha Mosherure, who is the nominee for Microfinance, Clavin Ichodu, State Minister of International Relations, and it was said, according to that report, that they had dual citizenship. The fourth person singled out was Dr. Lawrence Muganga, who is said to have had multiple citizenship. That is Rwanda, Canada, and Uganda. And the one of Uganda was actually obtained in 2024, despite his insistence that he was born in this country. Now, at the center of this debate is the fifth schedule of our constitution, which describes the kind of offices that people who are holding dual citizenship or multiple citizenship cannot hold. It includes being a minister. Now, this vetting process caused a lot of debate, and it has led to accusations and counter-accusations, including against the Deputy Speaker, Thomas Tayebwa, and some MPs who are said to have worked tirelessly to frustrate Dr. Muganga's ascendance to office. We'll be looking at that issue in detail and what it means for this particular country, but also looking at the quality of this particular cabinet that was vetted. President Yoweri Museveni did deliver the State of the Nation address, in which he laid the legislative and development agenda for his next term that he has already begun. Now, the core of his message was efforts to deal with poverty, and he urged leaders to step up. His argument is that the government has already laid down the foundation for development to occur, to fight poverty, to create wealth. But people are not listening to this message, and he's saying leaders must take heed and mobilize the communities to actually do so, to take the message and begin, working around to change their lives. He wants people to move into the money economy. And he says leaders who are very busy looking for money for facilitation, looking for vehicles, etc., are not worth the name. He actually said people should start riding bicycles to monitor government programs. We'll be looking at that issue in detail, especially when people say that the president is merely obsessed with poverty eradication. My question is it not doable? Are we not able as a country to deal with the poverty situation, taking the message that is being given by President Yoweri Museveni? Time allowing, we'll look at also another issue that has been trending this particular week. I will introduce it at that particular time. I have a panel of four people to share their perspectives on these stories that made the headlines during the course of this week. I introduce them. The Honorable Sheila Dravile Amanio, Mukono District Woman MP, Shadow Minister for Information and Anti-Corruption. Good evening, Honorable. It's a pleasure having you on Spectrum Extra.
19: Good evening, listeners, and I think viewers. I see you online. Yes, I'm happy to be here. Greetings from Mukono. Greetings from Mukono.
18: Thank you so much for joining us. Also in studio, Mr. Leonard Egesa, political and business strategist. Good evening, Mr. Egesa. It's a pleasure having you on Spectrum Extra.
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18: Good evening, Dr. James Doheyo, is member of the Electoral Commission at the NRM. He represented workers at the Central Executive Committee. Good evening, Dr. Doheyo.
21: Good evening, comrades. Good evening, listeners. Good evening, viewers. And good evening, colleagues here in the studio.
18: Imam Id Kasozi, lecturer, retired lecturer from the Islamic University in Uganda. A member of the Justice Forum Party, is also a farmer. Good evening, Imam Idi Kasozi, retired but not tired.
22: Good evening, viewers and listeners. Good evening, my colleagues on the panel. It is always a pleasure to be on this program, especially with a week which has a lot of hot issues to look at.
18: I don't know which hot issue you are talking about.
22: I should also ask you, sir. Sometimes you bring us here for developmental discussion. Yes. Not controversy.
18: Are these controversial issues?
22: Extremely controversial.
18: They are not controversial.
22: We will hear from the discussion.
18: We will hear from the
23: Imam and me, I think

0: of controversy.
1: He brings that here on controversial issue.
0: Not really.
2: Admit that you're controversial.
1: No, we are not into controversial. We are the ones who break down the controversial issues. I think he appreciates the whole breakdown. Controversial issues.
0: My thinking is that at the end of the day, these issues that you consider to be controversial impact on the development of the country, and therefore it's very important for us to look at them.
3: But I sometimes want you to call me in an agricultural show, and I talk. You know, that one is my MP now, because she represents Mukono. I have a home in Mukono, as well as most of my business. Is Mukono.
0: I don't want to ask you where else you have a home, but that's okay.
3: No! That's why I did not say. I said my other home. Okay,
0: the second your other home.
3: The first one is in Mawanga. That is no.
0: Before that, we buy.
3: I am preparing to have a third one.
0: Before that, we buy here. You have a home in Kangurumira. All right. Thank you very much, ma'am. Indeed, time will come because of the value you're adding to Ugandan products. It's very important to have that kind of discussion. But all the same, we'll still have a discussion around it, because one of the things President Yoweri Museveni talked about when he was delivering the State of the Nation address was the issue of value addition. You, as a farmer who is taking steps in that direction, what are some of the challenges? What are some of the lessons we can learn from you when the president says farmers can do it? Can they actually do it? Can an ordinary farmer who is not Imam Idi Kasozi walk that journey? We'll be hearing from you in detail. But let's begin with this discussion around the vetting. Cabinet was named by President Yoweri Museveni, followed by the opposition naming their own cabinet, which was a 30-member cabinet. President Museveni named over 80. The vetting took place in Parliament, and I want to begin with you, Mr. Leonard Degessa. There's been so many things talked about this particular vetting, but let's first begin with the quality of the cabinet and then look at some of the issues that emerged along the way.
4: The quality of the vetting process?
0: The quality of the cabinet.
4: Okay. Okay, thank you very much, Kenneth. For me, the quality of the cabinet is actually summed up in the controversy surrounding the vetting process. So if I start on that topic of the controversy surrounding the vetting process, I will have an opportunity to kill two birds with one stone. So this controversy around dual citizenship, for me, it brought out two things. One, an integrity deficit within cabinet. And then number two, the incompetence of our parliament. Those are the two things that I can read from that. And maybe now I can expound.
0: Please.
4: First, on the issue of integrity deficit. If you put up an advert here, Radio One, the management of Radio One puts up an advert and says, we want to hire a station manager whose qualifications must be a holder of a bachelor's degree in mass communication and a postgraduate qualification in business management or administration. Now, if I don't have those qualifications, and then somehow I find that I have received a message telling me that I have been given the job, what I would do is to say, but one, I did not apply for the job. Number two, I thank you for considering me fit, but I don't meet the qualifications. The other example would be someone saying, we want senior six leavers, and you must come here with your senior six certificate, Uganda Advanced Certificate of Education. Then someone comes with those forms used to shade of your name and says, for me, I've already registered for your name. Then you say, okay, this one, he will see it. Let's allow him in. That means you do not understand the qualifications for admission into that venue. So, and then also the person you are bringing in has an integrity problem. So, these honorable gentlemen and the lady, Honorable David Calvin Echodu, the Honorable Shats Kutesa, the Honorable Adonia Ayevare, Ambassador Adonia Ayevare, and Dr. Lawrence Muganga have an integrity problem, which actually is the issue we should be addressing now. They have an integrity problem. So after seeing that they were nominated by the president,

0: then, they should not have waited for people to smoke them out. No, they should have written.
1: Holding dual citizenship does not mean you have a problem. It's an issue that is allowed in.
0: No, they have an integrity problem. I'm now explaining the integrity problem. Mm. You find that you have been nominated to be on the cabinet. So you write to the appointing authority and you say, Your Excellency, I appreciate the fact that you have found me worthy of a cabinet appointment. Mm. But there is a small problem. The law of Uganda, as it is right now, the Citizenship and Immigration Control Act, does not allow a person with the status of a dual citizen to hold such a position. I appreciate the fact that you considered me, but I have begun the process of renunciation of American or Canadian citizenship. Until such a time when such a process is complete, I shall not be available. But I will let you know when I'm available.
1: That's what you would do.
0: That is what a person of integrity would do. And that is the reason why I'm telling you these gentlemen have an integrity deficit. Okay? Mm-hmm. And a lady, gentlemen and a lady. So they have an integrity deficit. So they did not do that. But what happened is they were smoked out. In fact, there is a letter which I even got from your handle. And then people say, oh, the font is not the one of the president. Say, it is a fake, what? The president writing to immigration asking for details about these people's citizenship. For me, I knew very well that letter was authentic. But somehow, people were applying pressure. No, that letter is not authentic. Why? Because it's a cartel. They don't want their colleagues to miss out. The other reason why I've said this thing also exposes the incompetence of parliament. I could not imagine the Deputy Speaker of Parliament coming out of the vetting committee and then saying that you know, these other three people, apart from Dr. Muganga, the other three people who had dual citizenship, showed us that they have commenced the process of renouncing the citizenship of the other countries. And also, they explained that whatever they have been doing, those ends, is for the benefit of Ugandans. So does that mean that we can go and pick somebody from the British High Commission or the American community in Uganda? Because America, through the American people, through, say, USAID and others, have been giving us donations for the benefit of Ugandan citizens. So should we say that they can qualify to take up ministerial position? You know, it is a pedestrian way of thinking. So I could not believe that the Deputy Speaker of Parliament would come out and say such. For me, I still maintain that if Anita Mong was mediocre, Thomas Tayeba is also mediocre. The two of them should have gone as a group. You cannot say you are getting two mediocres and then and choosing one to stay.
1: I think you're using a very heavy word.
0: No, mediocre.
1: Mediocrity. At no point was Anita Mong described as a mediocre. And Thomas Tayeba.
0: He has been accused of corruption.
1: Which investigations?
0: That's another thing, actually, which I would love to talk about if you give me time as we go along.
1: All right.
0: The investigation you're talking about, there are no investigations on Anita Mong. And right. I can tell you, there will not be investigations. I said it here before.
1: All right.
0: That there is no corruption fight in the case of Anita Mong. What is happening is political fixing. She was politically fixed and denied a chance to run for speakership.
1: All right.
0: And now that it has passed, Anita Mong, the vehicles are being returned. That's what we are reading. And also the security detail has been changed. And then she has been allowed to move. So there is no corruption fight there. Right. It was a facade of a corruption fight.
1: All right. Let's hear from your other colleagues. Imam, can you come in here on this particular issue of vetting and the issues that we have seen that have come up? Looking at the discussion that is going on, you've even heard from a guest there raising his voice and, you know, explaining his particular point on this issue. What is your take?
2: Thanks so much. Maybe I don't understand or I don't know the meaning of the word vetting.
1: Mm.
2: Was there any vetting, really? You see? Really? Was there any vetting?
1: We have a member of the appointments committee here. We will hear from her about what actually transpired in that committee.
2: Yes, because according to me, if it was vetting and looking for people to fit in President Seveni's dream, because I quite a dream. Mm. And in dreams, you know, I've said here before, the most dreams don't come true.
1: Mm.
2: Yeah, and they are just imagination.
1: Let's use a vision, not a dream.
2: I know, vision is a big thing. I know, vision. You see, so 82 people vented in less than 48 hours.
1: Two days.
2: Not 2 days.
1: Less than 2 days.
2: One day. Less than 2 days. 24 hours. They were only working for
1: 12 hours.
2: There's no way you can vet 40 people for serious duty in 12 hours.
1: Imam had already been in cabinet, so their record was already known. It was just a matter of confirming whether they are still alive or not.
2: If they were already in cabinet, and therefore they didn't require any vetting, then they shouldn't have appeared.
1: Mm.
2: But this is just a formality to appease people or to confuse those who don't know. And I'm very certain to me that seriously, there was no serious vetting. And fortunately for me, a guest who spoke first helped me to understand the problem. When he says integrity deficit and parliament what? Inefficiency.
1: Mm.
2: I have asked elsewhere before, do we have parliament? We have people occupying positions.
3: We
2: have people occupying positions.
3: You said she represents you, isn't it what you said?
2: Mukono, she represents Mukono where I work from. I will say whether she's. Later, I will say when we come back here again, I will say she's my MP or not.
1: Mm.
2: After seeing the performance. Because, you know, why am I saying this? I think we need to go beyond these gimmicks, especially when we are planning to take our country to the next step. Countries that have moved from to the next step. You see, a cabinet which has about more than 40 positions which are illegal.
1: Mm.
2: They are illegal because the constitution is very clear. We are not supposed to have first deputy prime minister, second prime minister, third deputy. All of those are illegal positions. And if in the future comes here a serious government, those people will the Bagana Sentenza. We shall ask them why did they take our money when they know they were illegal and illegitimate.
1: Imam, the constitution allows a motion in the house to vary the number of ministers in the cabinet and state ministers, and that motion was carried.
2: When was it presented?
1: That motion was presented on the first day.
0: It was presented after the nomination.
1: Yes.
0: By the president, which means by the time the list came out, the president was already breaking the law.
1: But the parliament passed the motion.
2: You see, whether it was, that's why I told you, is the parliament there? If it was there and serious, would it pass? It wouldn't. The problem is because I said here that 95% of Ugandans, if not more, they are in transit all the time, waiting for the day when they would be nominated. That's why people knew that you cannot become a minister when you have
3: dual citizenship.
2: And then they tell us that they have been invented because they have begun. Supposing the process of begin fails, what happens? Are they going to be called back? So these are issues we are taking jokingly, and I don't want to take them jokingly. Because I know where we have come from and the problems we have encountered in this country. You see, that's why, for example, they are playing on the psychology of people who don't contemplate. All people think, but if you contemplate, according to the Quran that I read. That's why they had even, to make it easier for us, you drew for us a pie chart, and you put a regional balance, central, 21, and then the others, 65. The central they are talking about, according to the 1966 or 60 program of Uganda, when it became Uganda, was equivalent to Chigezi, plus Ankole, plus Toro, plus Munyoro. That's what they called Western region compared to what today we call Central of Uganda. Therefore, whoever wants to understand, you go and add up the numbers in Toro, in Bunyoro, in Chigezi, in Ankole. They were just hoodwinking poor Baganda that, hey, you have many. But again, you go to the posts given to them. These issues of confusing Ugandans because you think psychologically they are not working, you are unfortunate, whoever is doing it. Some of us are present, we shall present this. You either accept or refuse, but we know things don't work like that. You see, I said last, you know, when you look at the cabinet critically, you know, its purpose to effect transition as well as succession. How? Four children of senior men and women were given ministries to prepare that when the other now comes in the bigger position, nobody's going to say, hey, because the question is now answered. When you raise a finger, I will tell you, why didn't you raise it when Siraje, Musa, Ali was given a position? Why didn't you raise it when Namere, Justin was given a position? Why didn't you say it when Musherura, the daughter Sam Kutesa was given a position, or the son of Ayume? For that purpose, it has been done. Then when you go to the cabinet proper, the six or so critical ministries who are there, Foreign Affairs, Adonia Ayibale, to fix international relations. Local government, who is there?
4: Barugahara.
2: To fix or to enrich, to help PLU take over NRMU structures. God Finance, who is there? Msasizi. You see? Who is justice? No, not justice. Defense.
4: Chiriwa.
2: Former Attorney General, and you know. Go to Works and Transport. Who is there? Look at him. The other one in the President's office of the President, the one assisting Babalanda. Look, why is there? So when you look at all those, then you will understand that both transition and succession have now got ground for preparation, because it was begun during the Kamufu elections of NRM. All those people who would stand up against the young man, our son, because the father is my elder brother. He's 82, so 82 minus my age, he cannot produce my his young brother.
1: All right.
2: So our son, whom they are preparing. So in order to move those issues so that in the final analysis, which that's why the vetting is the way it is.
1: All right. Spectrum Extra on Radio 1 FM 90. We're going to go for a quick break. When we return, we have Dr. James Tuehea and the Honorable Sheila Manio here in the studio to also share their perspective on this particular issue of vetting. Stay tuned to Radio 1 FM 90. Keep your comments coming by the WhatsApp line 0703-090-090. 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
9: 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Management has learned that these corridors are being encroached into by some members of the public to carry out their daily activities. 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UETCL advises those intending to carry out any development activity within the vicinity of any high-voltage transmission line to seek guidance from the Wayleaves office located at Plot 10 Hannington Road or call our toll-free line 0800-277-002. UETCL, transmitting for transformation.
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1: Well, we're glad that you're still with us on Spectrum Extra Live on Radio 1 FM 90. We're viewing the major event of the week with a panel of four people, and they're already here in studio. And at the moment, we are looking at the saga around vetting of cabinet. In studio, I have Imam Idi Kasozi. As a retired lecturer from the Islamic University of in Uganda. He's also from the Justice Forum Party. He's a farmer, Dr. James Tweheyo, member of the NRM Electoral Commission. We are also in studio, Mr. Leonard Degesa, political and business strategist. Also in studio, the Honorable Sheila Dravile Amanyo, Mukono District Woman MP, Shadow Minister for Information and Anti-Corruption. Now, Honorable Sheila Amanyo is a member of the Appointments Committee. She was in that committee when the vetting was taking place. We would like to hear from you, Honorable, about what transpired. I know there is this, you know, belief that whatever transpired in the Appointments Committee is supposed to be secret. But there's an urge, there's a push that even this kind of meeting should be open to the public. After all, the people are being vetted, going to serve us. And also members of the public could be having information that they would like to share with the Appointments Committee. But as a person who actually was in this committee, what can you tell us about this particular process and why it has brought out a lot of, you know, debate this time around?
10: Wow. For starters, you already been saying the reason why I can't say much. Rule 165 prohibits me from saying, from giving anything that transpired in that committee. However,
1: I think you're exonerated because the deputy chairperson of that committee, the Honorable Thomas Daewa, came out and even gave interviews in the media.
10: Yeah, he was not supposed to actually give remarks about what transpired. He was only given authority to sort of be the spokesperson of whatever transpired. So, yeah, he was rightly doing that. But I'll comment just on the overview because I don't want the rules to really
1: catch up with me.
10: I agree with everything that they said. I feel like we were just given something for formality. We're just given a task for formality. You choose people from somewhere, you don't have an input, and then you throw them to us to go and vet. And then for me, who has been watching on the side, these are the same names that have been making cycles and cycles, recycling. They've been doing rounds and rounds from 1975, from 1979, Ephraim Kamuntu, up to now. Those are the same names that keep appearing, you know. You look at someone like Honorable Sebu Gwao, and you don't know how to vet her.
11: You're vetting your Senga.
10: You even look for what to ask her, you don't know. So we were challenged. The first of all, the size was too big. As much as Haji Imam mentioned that it was too short a time, but for us we felt it was too much. 81 people were overstretched.
1: Mm.
10: And maybe that's why we had to do things ad hoc, because we had a timeline. There was a timeline in which to do these things before, you know, before we get into the budget and the rest of the activities that are supposed to come thereafter.
1: Mm.
10: So even that rule of varying the numbers, it was just disturbing. So for me, what I have to tell, what I have to bring to the table is the issue of numbers. Yeah, because I subscribe to National Unity Platform. We are the opposition. We are outnumbered. We are just 4 members in the committee. All the other 30 are of the ruling party, who have a position, who are sort of instructed. It's a mob. Who are sort of instructed that, you know, go and pass the president's ideas.
1: Mm.
10: You know, nobody, even when you see something is wrong, nobody can put their hand up because they are fearing, if I don't put up my hand for Shatsi, someone is going to tell Museveni or is going to tell Kutesa, and then you'll miss out on so many things.
0: You'll need to go to the parliamentary commission.
10: You'll miss out on the next flight.
0: So there was a lot of fear.
10: There was no independence at all. I don't know if I'm actually spilling the beans outside the rules. But it's very unfortunate.
0: Our speaker here,
10: it's very unfortunate that members are not independent, because, yes, as much as I'm from the opposition side, but there are times where my leader would have a different side, and I would also have a different side based on what we're seeing, because we're actually doing the work.
1: Mm.
10: But the issue of numbers, the eyes, that thing of the eyes have it has led us to the
0: Are you saying that even in the committee you're doing eyes have it?
10: Yeah. Oh, I'm not somewhere.
0: That must be a joke.
1: please continue.
10: Well, everybody knows that, you know, yeah, we had to vote, you know.
1: Mm.
10: A question is posed, and then we have to vote. For me, the greatest tragedy that has happened to Uganda is the voting, the eyes, of which the eyes are being controlled remotely. You know, nobody can say.
0: It's actually a whimsical way of voting.
1: Let's allow you to conclude that point.
10: You have a lot of questions that you raise to the appointing authority.
1: Mm.
10: Honestly speaking, you know the rules. You've been at this for 40 years. You know the rules. You actually know the rules. And then you send controversy to us. And then it falls onto the appointment committee. And some of us who don't have the numbers also have to go with the criticism. And they have to, you know, that's why Imam was saying, what were you vetting?
1: Mm.
10: You know?
1: Mm.
10: So the issue of him proposing names for the whips, yet he knew you cannot appoint a whip who is not a member of parliament. This is the one who's appointing people.
1: Mm.
10: So it's very disturbing how this has turned into a joke. It has turned into just for formality.
1: Mm.
0: I wanted to interest in one particular aspect,
1: the issue of that.
10: When we know what the law says,
1: mm.
10: people, just because they have to take a certain direction,
1: mm.
10: you have to arm twist the law to make sure it fits and suits certain.
0: It's called voodoo interpretation.
10: Suits certain decisions.
1: Let's look at this issue of the dual citizenship and the reason I'm bringing it up, because it has gone into the public domain.
10: There's
1: a story quoting the clerk of parliament actually speaking to one of the newspapers, revealing that indeed there was a report submitted by the immigration department to the appointments committee detailing some of the issues that these four nominees actually had, the challenges they had. First of all, I want to confirm from you, since the clerk has already commented on this, is it true there was a report?
10: Everybody has commented. Mm. Yes, there was a report, and that the beauty about it is that all the candidates were privy to what was happening.
1: Mm.
10: Whether the report was being read to the committee, they were in the presence of whatever was happening, and I'm sure they've said a lot to the media. Yes, there was a report that was read, and there was a cross-examination of all the candidates
1: mm.
10: in regards to the nationality, the procedures that were taken, how far they've gone. Then it was up to the committee to say, okay, this one we can consider.
0: We'll do interpretation of the law.
10: This one we can consider.
1: Would you say at any point there was some favoritism? Because there's somebody who actually came out and saying...
10: Absolutely, there was favoritism. But for us, I want to first protect us because our position was to protect the Constitution and the law.
1: Mm-hmm.
10: So we took a stand and said... if it is the law and it's about no approving people who have dual citizenship, that's what we took. But the other issue of numbers is what, you know, led to the outburst in the public.
1: Mm.
10: So had it been people who are independent-minded, maybe we wouldn't have this.
1: Mm.
10: Because the law was very clear. We even had to read it. We even had to interpret it. We even had to consult the legal department to come and interpret for us. I don't know why we had to make it so... So why we had to make it so complex that it was so simple.
0: No,
10: so
0: for me, you're acting in bad faith.
10: They
0: yeah.
10: just exclude
0: the NRM
10: exclude the four of us. So for us, we recommended all the four to be disqualified. Yeah? So that there is no selective application of the law.
1: So all the law, why the four are supposed to be disqualified.
10: Put the law on a weighing scale. You know, that was absolutely wrong and... they know what they do.
1: All right. There was an allegation which came a little bit personal on social media and about you. Actually, some people are actually saying that when you came out of the committee, you picked your phone and called one of the wives of the people who had been nominated and told them that so-and-so is the one who has fought your husband.
10: I don't even know where that came from. I don't know the genesis of it. But
0: you mean she's in that recording?
1: I don't know. We have not heard that.
0: Is it recording?
10: I have no idea where this all came, how I come into the middle of something that I had no idea about. But anyway, that is politics, that's propaganda, and they know what they're doing.
1: All right.
10: And it's also diversionary. They're trying to divert from...
1: What we are learning from you... that as a committee, you recommended that the four people who had questions about their nationalities should not be sworn in as ministers.
10: It was a vote. It was a question that was posed and you had to take.
1: And the eyes had it.
10: And the eyes had it, and that's why we're here. That's why we're in this mess.
1: I can see Dr. Tuheyo is a little bit worried. But Tuheyo, let's hear from you. Don't worry. Okay,
3: yes. I'm worried for a reason.
1: Mm.
3: That my sister... who was voted, to be consistent, be firm on what he's saying, is almost backtracking before she sits in the house. Because she's saying, look, I think we're doing nothing there. She's admitting and agreeing with my senior Kasozi and my brother here, who is a bully, and trying to put words in her mouth. But we have done. I
1: want to agree with Dr. Torres. Please, Mr. Absolutely. Gessa, respect the space as others are submitting, allow them to make their point.
3: Now, the issue is.
0: Okay, I will ask for a point of information.
3: The Imam Kasozi said there was no work done, there was no vetting. And she has been here and she has told you vetting was done. If it was not done, how come that the other four?
2: Say all her words.
1: I think you did get her perspective very well.
3: I am getting
1: the difficulty
3: right.
1: They had. She
3: yes.
1: actually says it wasn't a vetting.
3: Vetting should not be simply a sit through.
1: Mm.
3: They had terms of reference.
0: How do you even vote on issues of the law?
3: Absolutely. Look at this. They had terms of reference.
1: Mm.
3: They had activities to look at. They had references to look at. They had the laws to first scrutinize. They had even to cross examine those who required cross examination. And I believe even before they started that work, those files of theirs had been before them. So if you say there's no work done, Haji Oshie Imam Kasozi, I think you're not being fair to the house in which she sits. You are not fair to the committee on which she sits.
1: Please allow Imam, in your own words, you said
3: this is put into anything.
2: No,
3: and let's be real. Let's be.
2: I said that, yes, they did something, but there was no vetting.
3: I'm glad that. Then what is that something they did?
2: I don't know.
3: You answer it.
10: What are you vetting about?
3: Right. So,
10: these people. What are you vetting about?
3: These people had their facts before them,
10: Yes. What are you vetting?
3: Because you had seen them. You had seen their documents. So there was little or nothing that you could question. So the fact that I have nothing to question it doesn't mean that you have not seen it. Now, let's
1: conclude your point. Conclude your point.
3: Imam, you have been a lecturer.
0: Will help him to
3: you have been a lecturer.
1: You have been a lecturer. You picked up the time.
3: You have produced people's results. You have produced the certificates and degrees. And you have to present them in that record time. You have been marking your manuscripts. So if that one can be done by you, then it means even these who are even younger and more active can do it even in a number of hours regarding on what they were looking at and what they were doing. Now, that's the first issue. All right, the second issue is...
10: We need more time because we have admitted here that you found it unnecessary to look at kind of feelers papers.
3: Because you have seen what is available.
10: But there were other candidates.
3: Yes, those other candidates, you vetted them, you agreed with them or you never agreed with them. You raise the eyes and the nays, and those people who you thought had questions were set aside. And that's the fact. So for anybody in this forum to say there was nothing done, when there is even evidence of the action that is taken, is not being fair to the appointments committee, is not being fair to the people who sit on that appointment, including my sister here who is here. That's number one. Number two.
1: That's number three now.
3: Number three. Once you talk of the integrity question, if there was no record, no search, and no admission of these people to say, yes, I have the dual citizenship, I would say those people have no integrity at all. The fact that they presented themselves, presented the citizenships and the rest, and they admitted that they had those citizenship, it really counts on what their integrity could be. It would be somebody like a thief. Whom they said, you have this, and say, I don't know.
0: And then he goes ahead and says what he has.
3: Did anybody deny that?
0: No. They find you
3: first
0: with a kilo
3: of
0: sugar. You admit you are stealing it. She was go ahead and you take the sugar. Listen, you don't return it.
3: Listen. She was there. Did anybody, any of those deny that he didn't have that? Did they present that as a fact? So if they admit, say, look, may have these issues, decide. And the law is very clear. And none of them have said this is unfair to me. No. They are saying the law is like this, and it is true. I have these elements. So let me take the action required or not take the action required. And after all, once you look at this vetting, once you look at the appointments, does it have a time frame to say? The vetting may have a time frame, but the filling of these positions, does it have a time frame? The president can even leave a position vacant for a period of a year or even two.
1: All right.
3: So now, why don't you give him a chance to get that done? Number three, number four, actually. They mentioned...
1: Dr. Tweyo.
3: Yes, let me be straight and very clear.
1: Teachers are supposed to be thorough with the
3: numerical issues. Number four, sir. Now, let us also be very, very clear. When they talk of the law, and you had actually made it very clear, the president presented a list of 81 people. The parliament, 82. The parliament of Uganda qualified it in its sitting and said, okay.
10: The eyes.
3: Yes.
10: That problem
3: and
10: the eyes.
3: And that's how the parliament works. Unfortunately, you are being there for the first time, but that's the
1: situation. I don't know what you want to say is the tyranny of the numbers.
3: That's the situation you must fall in. So, let's admit that the laws take precedence. Let's admit that even when there is an error, within any operations, the laws are there to make this correct. Now, the other issue is, of course, when she talks of the tyranny of numbers, are they voting for the wrong or for the right? If they are voting for the right of what they believe in, give them chance to do that.
1: All right.
3: Yes, the more reason why, even when they were fewer, they were joined by the mobs, which they call the mobs, the bigger numbers, to say, in this case, the eyes.
1: All right. Now, Dr. Tweyo, before I bring in your colleagues, I just want to ask you one question.
3: Yes.
1: At the end of the day, Honorable Amanio tells us that they had recommended that the four who had issues to do with their citizenship should not be sworn in. But then the issue was put to a vote. But then the issue was put to a vote, and the ayes had it. And so according to the information we are reading, that some of these people actually said they were in the process of renouncing the other citizenship.
3: That's true.
1: The law is very particular. You cannot be a minister if you are holding dual citizenship.
3: What do you think should happen at this point in time? At this point in time, my personal view is they should not be sworn in until either the process is completed before until the president rescinds the appointment and puts other people. It's
1: all
3: very
1: right.
3: clear.
1: All
3: apart
1: right.
3: from,
0: so
3: for
0: you
3: example,
0: are disagreeing with the committee position?
3: I don't simply disagree. I put my opinion, and I believe in it, and I stand by it. And if the law is this, let it be that.
0: Apart
3: from, maybe the first lady, who was expected to either appear physically or virtually, the rest, they had issues to answer. And these are facts. Let's admit let's admit where there is no issue. Let's not simply look at what is factual and try to distort it for our own interest.
0: Yes.
3: Now, the other issue.
1: Lastly.
3: Yes, the other
1: as
3: issue
1: you wind
3: which
1: up.
3: I would want us to look at clearly is for anybody to say that these people in the parliament are doing nothing. It is not right
1: I think we concluded that point.
3: It is not right. Because even if there was one who is doing the right thing, at least
1: they would stand out.
3: So it is not really fair for anybody to simply rubbish everybody and you are the one elected, unless you didn't elect. By the way, you appear as if you didn't elect. You didn't vote anybody. Otherwise, if you voted, you would have somebody you have trusted say, I voted this person and we're going
1: to
3: present him.
1: All right, let's go to Mr. Gessa. Mr. Gessa,
0: no,
1: I wanted to say something.
0: But before you derail me,
3: did you elect anybody? Did you vote?
1: Dr. Tuheyo, I'm the one asking questions on this platform. Gessa, your submission.
0: You see, Dr. Tuheyo has acquitted himself very well towards the end of his submission. And he has come to our side.
1: Maybe you were the one who was rushing.
0: Reason.
1: You did give him enough time to exhaust his point.
3: So you imagine that anybody in Arema does not reason?
0: No. You have acquitted yourself very well.
3: No.
0: On the point of these people not being cleared. But on the other points, you are trying to sugarcoat.
3: What am I sugarcoating?
0: Yeah? The issue here is, for example, when I said an integrity deficit.
3: Yes.
0: Yeah?
3: Who's the deficit?
0: The nominees have an integrity deficit.
3: Did they admit that they had the papers or they didn't have them?
0: They admit.
3: Did they admit they had
0: the okay, now my question, which I've been asking you, is very simple. If someone comes and accuses person X of stealing a goat,
3: was that theft?
0: They come and accuse person X of stealing a goat. And then in the public court, then a person who is knowledgeable comes to adjudicate the matter in the presence of the mob. So a knowledgeable person says it is true, this goat belongs to the accuser. Then the accused accepts that indeed I stole this person's goat. Now, the mob descends on this adjudicator and says, no, it is true, he stole the goat, let him go and have it for dinner.
3: No, you are just supposing things which don't match. Theft of a goat does not match with somebody officially. Theft of a goat does not match with somebody officially acquiring a citizenship, officially. Was there any error in acquiring those citizenships? Was there any error?
0: That is not the issue.
3: Was it against the law to acquire that?
0: The issue
3: does
0: addressing.
3: The law permit that? So how do you just suppose the theft with somebody having two or three citizenships?
0: Dr. Tuheyo.
3: These citizenships were both genuinely, officially, without any dishonesty in it.
1: All right. Honorable Manio wants to come in. Honorable Manio.
0: But Kenneth, we are debating something other than what he's saying.
1: All right.
0: The issue we are debating is that you know that you don't qualify to be a minister.
3: And
0: why are you wasting the time of parliament?
3: And come and present to the same committee and say, look, this is what it is.
0: No,
1: all right, very quickly, Honorable Manio, before we bring in Imam.
10: Just like I guess I was saying, you know you don't qualify.
0: Yes,
10: you know the rules and you come. Then because you want to manipulate the process, you come and you say, yes, I have dual citizenship, but I've renounced it. Just because you know
0: you've
10: written an email which cannot be...
0: They
10: can't be authenticated. We understand there's a process. Just like there's a process of applying for citizenship, there is a process
0: for renouncing. And you might even get a response which says you didn't follow the steps.
10: You didn't follow the steps.
0: For example, the one of Canada did not follow the requirements of the act of renouncing.
10: Even the ones of the USA did not follow the process. We have the processes here. You go for the first interview, then they give you a reflection period. What if they don't go that far?
0: Honorable, let me give you the word. Those gentlemen and the lady were gaslighting Uganda.
10: Yes.
0: That is the one.
11: That is what I'm saying.
0: Yeah, that's right. The Ugandans, they have an integrity deficit. And Kenneth, I think you also agree with us.
3: He's a judge in his own case. You can't be a judge in your own case to say they are doing this, this, and therefore it, this is the conclusion.
0: But even the judge is always judging their own cases where they are, so the process giving their opinion.
1: All right, let's listen to one another.
11: For me, the abuse of the process of renunciation, just because you have produced a paper which we cannot go and verify, just an email, which can even bounce, and we don't know if it has been,
1: accepted.
11: And this is Uganda. Do you know I can go and do the same thing and just print, just so I can present it there? We have no gadgets to proofread, to check the authenticity of this document.
1: Mm.
11: We can't even call the consulate or the whoever's at that particular time because the issue of Ebola, and let me tell you, the excuse of Ebola, I think, was even...
1: All right, Spectrum Extra already on FM19.
11: So, I mean, it just slipped away because the eyes had it.
1: All right, let's go for this break. When we return, one of the biggest questions people have been asking, what is it that people are looking for in a ministry? That people have been discussing this issue and saying, if I'm given a ministerial position, does it, which value does it add? Should I, retain the citizenship of the other country where I went for,
0: She got the citizenship less than a year ago.
1: All right. Spectrum X on Radio 1 FM. Let's go for a break. When we return, we'll look at some of the comments and then continue with the discussion.
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6: 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With a panel of four, the Honorable Sheila Dravile Amanyo, Mukono District Woman MP, Shadow Minister for Information and Corruption, Mr. Leonard Egesa, Political and Business Strategist, Dr. James Dweheyo, member of the NRM Electoral Commission, where he also represented workers on its Central Executive Committee. Also in studio, Imam Idi Kasozi, retired lecturer at Islamic University in Uganda, is a farmer, member of the Justice Forum Party. My name is Kenneth Anderson Lukwago. Your host. I'm going to read out some of the comments before we go to Imam Idi Kasozi. I'm going to read out some of the comments that are coming in from the listener. And good evening. The cabinet would have been good quality if we remove some people from it. The Minister of Ethics and Integrity needs to check her first. And the name that comes out is Justin Nameri. Then somebody writes, good evening, Kenneth. And I guess, let me say, Mr. Egesa is really right. The problem for Uganda government, they're working to stay in power. You can believe it or not. That's Grace Kabanda. I, Anderson, for God's sake, why has this one mighty region taken all the cabinet position and left office messengers for other regions? The boat is not balanced. That's a comment from Fred. And I'm listening in from Entebbe rising and says, throwing Muganga under the bus was intentional. A person arrested on suspicion of espionage and later nominated for internal affairs boss. The same internal affairs that arrested him just a while ago. There's more to that ordinary. Won't understand, or the ministerial list was drawn without a background check. Henry Chuenda Rising says, good evening, Spectrum Extra. Mr. Gessa has misfired today. The president's in nomination is vetting. So parliament, the president's work is nomination and vetting is for parliament. Questioning the president's nomination is wrong. The president chose those people that he thinks will help him achieve his dreams. I think senior six is enough for minister because they are PS who are technocrats. We should not fail the president. Let's allow all of them to be sworn in. Then Okitui Joseph, listening in from Chambogo University. Everything in the yellow government is a joke, mockery and robbery, including robbing our logic. Nothing much those chaps and chicks will do for this country. I can equate this to the Among Saga, where they just played to the gallery. First lady wanted to be vetted virtually. This is also another terrible and shows the level at which we ordinary citizens are. Finally, Echodu and Buganga ought to follow the law. Vetting means doing background checks and ensuring people nominated are clean from scandals. If vetted, the panelists on radio now, they might not pass the test. The president does a lot of background checks on candidates, but also opposition have no moral compass to question the candidates in question. Haji and Egesa should stop rhetoric, help Ugandans to understand what the roles entail and how candidates will fit in the task instead of abusing their rights to opinion. That's Stan with that comment. Odoy, listening in from Nansana, in Uganda, the law applies to non-NRM only. That's why Mr. Museveni decided to appoint three citizens, non-citizens, non-qualified people, etc., and Ugandans have nothing to do about it because if you try to challenge this in court, you will find cadres in the court. Uganda died with Dr. Milton Obote. Hello, moderator. Well, job well done. If the law makes it clear about persons with dual citizens not allowed to pass as ministers, then why would Mr. Museveni present them to parliament in the first place? Is Mr. Museveni's office too busy to carry out due diligence, or is he ignorant of the laws? Or is he just tricking Ugandans into debates away from pertinent issues on the country? That's Kakembo in Kawempe. Well, I think the president knows about this law because he assented to it. Good evening, Spectrum Extra. We salute Muzei Jaja for the appointments of our ministers, plus the parliament for vetting almost everybody. The only small pending issue is on Dr. Muganga. Very soon, his shortcomings will be fixed. That is A.M. Seduge with that particular comment. Lastly, but not least, at this particular time, good evening, Spectrum Extra. I don't see anything new from the last 40 years. The proof of the pudding is in the eating. Is well-known English proverb. That means the true value, quality, or success of something can only be judged by putting it into the test rather than relying on speeches or promises. That's a comment that comes in from Fred, listening in from Gayaza. Well, gentlemen and lady, we would like to depart from this particular issue, but if there's anything, last comments. Imam, would you like to...
0: There's a viewer who said that we are abusing our right to opinion.
6: Imam, would you... There was a lot of, exchange questions from Treheo about your submission when... He's actually saying that you said there was nothing that Parliament did. Would you like to probably respond to that before we move on to our next topic?
7: What did they do?
6: Would you like to? I don't know.
7: They did nothing. Maybe they did something, but they did not vet. No, that is not vetting.
8: So what is that something?
7: You know, today as a teacher, whom I believe at a given time, he went for selection for either senior one, oh, senior five.
0: I did several times.
7: You did it. He knows what he used to know to do. He knows what is vetting. Look at the students, their performance.
8: And selection takes 2 days.
7: But Andy, you already have.
8: From the 5,000, they already have their forms.
7: You already have.
8: This equal have their
7: forms. They did it in 2 days.
6: Gentlemen.
7: In 2 days.
6: Let's respect Imam.
7: Then the nominations we are done, I don't know on which day. One day, another day later. When did these people get the papers to go through?
0: She's here asking.
7: Did they get the physicals or they got them through soft form? Even if it was soft form, I want to imagine certificates and other documents of 180 people vying for those big. The one who has the least shortest page, those pages could be about 5 times 80, 400. I'm telling you, whether you want or not, out of the so many people who are in that committee to vote, you don't have 10 who can read 100 pages even in a day.
8: Now, that's another abuse, Imam. Because if I gave you my research, really, wouldn't you look at it and give it to me back in time? You want to say, these members of parliament who are in the parliament, who are on that committee, have no ability to read 400 pages in 2 days?
7: 2 days.
8: She's here.
7: The good lady says there is what we call it, because responsibility of all of us.
6: Collective responsibility.
7: Two, there are rules that government lead this.
0: Rules and terms of engagement, and three,
7: some of these are her colleagues. She's going to sit with them in parliament for 5 years. So they adopted the Islamic type of preaching. The prophet said, the prophet said, you see, stand by your brother or sister, Dhalman or Madhulum, whether he has oppressed somebody or he's being oppressed. Stand by him.
8: So what stops you from standing by him?
7: So in this case, whether the documents... Me, I don't want to stand with them because I am for another hadith.
8: So you don't agree with them?
7: I have another one. From the prophet, he said, whosoever amongst you sees anything bad, you should change it by your hand. If you can't, by your tongue. If you can't, just hate it. This one just hated it. And he says this is the weakness of faith. But me, who my faith I believe is still high, I speak about them. If I had a hand, I would dismiss all of them.
6: All right.
9: Let's
6: actually move on. Let's move on because we don't have
0: enough time. Dr. Hale is one of the toughest negotiators in this country. Mm. When he was general secretary of UNATO,
7: yes,
0: he never concluded the negotiations within 48 hours. He was pushing back against the system. Dr. Trejo used to say, this one, today we have not made any breakthrough. The negotiations would go on and on. So, how can you now say?
8: There was no reason whatsoever why the appointment committee wouldn't ask for more time if it was necessary to do so.
7: All right. Those who will live long will see many, many, many contrasting things. And that's where we are.
6: Let's now shift our gears and look at the State of the Nation Address. And I want to begin on this particular issue with Imam Idkasozi. Mm-hmm. The State of the Nation Address, President Yoweri Museveni delivered the State of the Nation Address, and he talked about a number of issues. The core of the message was the issue of dealing with poverty, which is a big problem in our country. He wants all people to move into the money economy. He's not happy with the leaders who are not pushing this message. He's also not happy with the leaders who are asking for facilitation, money. He even told people to consider riding bicycles out of the goodwill to deliver services to Ugandans. I want to begin with you, Imam Idkasozi.
7: I don't know whether the word I am going to use is English, but it would be Uganda dressed in English words. My teachers would say so. Now, in the very first paragraph of his statement, that's where he killed it all. What did he say? First of all, I thank and congratulate all Ugandans for having participated in serious whatever, all that long. And he kills it, you know. I thank God for all these victories and for the peace in the country, in spite of so many evil people. The president? The president? Addressing his nation as he begins with that in the first paragraph?
0: Fountain of honor.
7: That therefore means there was something amiss. Two, the larger part of this is history. And history is centering on an individual. But using a pronoun of we, and referring to himself when you look at the whole story. Okay? The second thing, when you look at it, you see, to say that in Intomamo, where he was born, in those years of the 50s and 60s, there was no money economy. He was also telling, I don't want to say the president told a lie, but he missed a point by saying that. Because I know for sure, because I was born in Intungamu district. That's where I was born. By the years he's talking about.
6: Your parents were rich.
7: No, not my parents. Very many people around that area. Where?
8: Why does he always deny that he's not a Munyanko?
7: Because I am not. I was born in Angola. Does not mean that I'm a Munyankole. I am not.
8: By birth.
7: I am not. Whatever I want to say, I am not.
6: Don't be

0: Because I know, my great grandfather, my grandfather, my whatever. By that time, subsistence was for food and were for our mothers. You see, commercial coffee was for our father. Even I know, my father, by as early as 1964, he used to pick 3 lorries of coffee. And the names of the lorries, I'm going to mention some young people, the Gen Zs may not know. A Bedford. Omo. And a man of that time, not the man we see now today, but a man of that time. And they could all be collected by six. I was understanding very well. They would come and pick this coffee from our home. And there was not even one sack of a neighbor. And I remember when he sold in 1966, he did something I have not achieved. He bought a brand new vehicle in 1966. And I remember
1: zero mileage,
0: which I have imported more than 4 or 5 vehicles, but I have never imported zero mileage, because so that is the difference that have changed. So the people who are not in the money economy, they were the cattle keepers, and for them, they kept their cattle for either leisure or for prestige. They were not even growing crops. He knows, 12 years knows. They could not even grow crops because they would just take their milk once in a while, and also maybe do something they call oxam. I don't know what is in English. They could strike a cow somewhere, get some blood, and eat it. Eat the blood. Even eating meat, according to them, was killing the animal to eat it. It was
2: killing your brother.
0: It was
2: your
0: not
2: sister.
0: Therefore, those are the people who are not in the money economy of some sort.
1: Mm.
0: Because if there was no money economy, he wouldn't have talked of the three things: cotton, coffee, and copper. You see, and the three T's: tea,
1: tobacco,
0: and the third one I don't know. The third T I don't know. But therefore, in this address, I am only waiting to see really the biggest part and the examples given. You know, when they talk about farmers in this country and commercial farming in this country, I take a lot of interest. Because I am part. But the ability to handle that one, whether including all, he said, they came with number one, the Ruero Fund. All those, I'm telling you, if you are critical enough and you go back and analyze, they may not have the impact the few DFIs had, the District Farm Institute.
2: So in a nutshell?
0: Sadly, we don't have extension workers for this work. They are lacking. It is only done mechanically. That's why, you see, it was a way of creating some jobs, is the earning, especially for the soldiers. That's why even they had take over NADS, they had take over and then hand it over to operation with the creation from technical people to un-technical people. This dream of going to the next stage is still very, very, very hard.
2: All right.
0: Because, for example, I know for sure, what we are missing. Also, his words, he has some words I want to conclude with these words. All these words in the local languages. Subhana man, I did not mind.
2: Kongola.
0: No sleeping.
2: Kongola.
0: Whatever. All these words as he was mentioning them. The president was not serious enough. Because the Okongola, if he was looking, he was going to move against Okongola, he wouldn't nominate the cabinet he did nominate. When you look at that cabinet critically, I took my time because I have another interest where I thanked him. For example, out of the 83 people assumed to be ministers or cabinet, as called it, actually, even people don't know that the cabinet is small. The 31 people are the ones for the cabinet. Out of those,

0: interested in why I congratulated him and thanked him for doing it. The Muslims are complaining. I am not complaining. I'm a Muslim, but I'm not complaining. Mm. That he only appointed only one cabinet minister for the Muslim faith, and he appointed eight state ministers, one of them questionable for the majority of the Muslims, me not, because she declared it that I produce Muslim children, therefore I am a Muslim. I have not checked her heart. I said, me, I say she is. Mm. So, this cabinet, with all due respect to my sisters and daughters and mothers, look at it. All right. It's about 70% women. And it was deliberate. For us as Muslims, for the Muslims, out of the nine people, seven women, only two men. And that one, according to the Islamic faith, some Muslim, that's why for the first time his friend, Sheikh Shaban Ramadan Mbaji, came out and said that, what is this? When I look here and there, the problem again is his. He should be the one to lobby because he says he's the leader of the community. He is always near the president. What is it? It means, therefore, he does not have a good team to lobby. On that one, he should not complain. Right. I want to thank President Seven for helping the Muslim community realize.
1: All right. Let's not go into Chivuri buses. Let's not go into Chivuri buses. Very quickly, let's hear from you.
2: Imamu could be campaigning for Supreme Mufti.
1: I guess, sir. Very quickly, it's a State of the Nation address. Let's.
2: You know, for starters, President Museveni has misinterpreted the State of the Nation address, especially the one that is timed just before the budget at the opening of the session of Parliament. Yeah? He has misinterpreted it and probably deliberately, because he has no motivation to actually do the right thing, because there is nothing much to report about. You see, a State of the Nation address is a balance sheet for the year that is ending. This particular one comes at the tail end of the financial year, when you are preparing for the budget, which is going to be a forecast of what is going to happen in the coming financial year. So it's supposed to be a balance sheet. It's supposed to give us what has been done in relation to, so the base is supposed to be the budget that you read for us the previous year. Because when he comes next week to read for us the national budget, he will not have enough time to give us, accountability of what they have been able to do. They will just be now telling us what they intend to do. So what he normally does, he turns it into a condescending lecture, a patronizing lecture, where he comes and starts talking about history. You know, President Museveni, I think he's a very good student of a reader of this book, How to Lie with the Statistics. He knows how to lie with the statistics very well.
1: No, you can't say that.
2: I said he knows how to lie with statistics. Mm. I am quoting, quote-unquote, the title of the book. Mm. Yeah, I never use the word that the president has.
1: He's a liar.
2: Okay. I only say he's far away from the truth, or he has a bad relationship with the truth.
1: You are trying to find the other way to say it. But
2: That's what I normally say. So, but I'm saying that maybe he has read that book, How to Lie with the Figures, How to Lie with the Statistics. Yeah, so... So why I say that he knows how to go about lying with statistics is because he keeps on using a base of 1960s and 1986. Instead of, you have come to give us a State of the Nation address for the year 2025, 2026, instead of restricting himself to that window, and tell us the achievements of his government,
1: He takes the
2: wins and the losses.
0: He does it deliberately. That's why even it is very long, so that he knows they are not readers.
2: Exactly. Then he starts, patronizing, going into the things. So that for me, that is the first problem. He misrepresents what a State of the Nation address is supposed to be. My unsolicited advice to the people who helped the president in preparing his speeches would be that they should actually take time and watch the State of the Nation address in South Africa, watch the State of the Union address in the United States, watch the State of the Nation address in Kenya. At least they are doing better than we are doing here. Number two, what also came out was that the president was, you know, as much as I applaud his consistency in delivering a message of economic transformation, his what he says and what he does are two different things. They are actually parallel lines. Yeah. So he says one thing but does another thing. He keeps preaching frugality for other people, but he does not practice frugality in the presidency. Now, talk is cheap. Yeah. But you see, if the president comes and says Muruka chief should move on a bicycle, he should have actually started by saying the presidential convoy and the budget of State House is going to be cut 5 or 10 times. If you have been spending 3 billion per day, you can say we are going to be spending 300 million per day. People will believe you. Even the Muruka chief you are telling to downgrade from a motorbike to a bicycle, will willingly do so because he sees the president is walking the talk. So the president is not walking the talk. That is why he's telling you, term no sleep, but when he's covering himself with the two duvets. You see? Yeah? So that is not walking the talk. You are spending 3 billion shillings a day in State House, and you are telling people that they should practice frugality.
1: Actually, we're told, it is 2 billion. So where are you
2: getting it? Even if it was 1 billion.
1: Where are you getting it?
2: Even if it was 1 billion. Mm. It doesn't make sense in an economy like Uganda. Now, let me tell you, the economy of Uganda is smaller than the state of California in terms of GDP. The economy of Uganda cannot even make sense to the CEO of say, Google or Microsoft. Do they live lavishly like our president does? No.
1: He's spending within the economy, one would say. The money that is
3: being spent. But on what? Are you spending on what?
1: All right.
2: So what I'm trying to tell you is that the president is not walking the talk. He's simply just doing political rhetoric. Yeah? He keeps talking about, you know, that, okay, this time we are going to be frugal with whatever we are doing, or we are cutting expenditure, like what the PSST told us, that in this term they are cutting expenditure on public holidays.
3: And, you know, Gomez.
2: Yeah. But he himself, why are they not touching the budget of State House?
1: All right.
2: You start from there.
1: Right.
2: Number three, on the State of the Nation address.
1: Lastly.
2: You see, he talks about fight against corruption. The instant case of Anita Among has collapsed before it started. And I'll tell you why. The media, the government newspaper, has been reporting that, one, the president directed the IGG. That is against the constitution. Two, they have even told us a report that the IGG has written to the president. We have got a copy of it. That is against the constitution. The IGG is supposed to operate independent of direction of any persons. So if the president is now directing the IGG, it means that the IGG is an appendage of the president's political machine. So which tells you that the president is not serious about corruption fight. What they should have told us, and the president should have come out clearly in this State of the Nation and said, you have seen at the tail end of this financial year, I have become a whistleblower. I have been whistleblower number one in corruption. I whistleblew on the issue of Anita Among. And I have actually given the freedom to the organs of the institutions that are supposed to fight corruption to investigate thoroughly and process Anita Among and take her through the police to prison pipeline, that, as it were. But what happens? The case has now died. So he plays monarch. He plays emperor. Let people have to go to him and seek for mercy even before the judicial process completes.
1: Right.
2: The president is supposed to exercise the prerogative of mercy at the tail end of the judicial process. Once the judicial process has been effected to the end and you've been sentenced to prison, that is when the president is supposed to come in and exercise his prerogative of mercy. But he's actually interfering with the process at the start. So now, which kind of fighting corruption is he talking about? Number four. He has infected me. You see now, he says that term no sleep. Parliament has started by sleeping on the job. You see, you cannot be a president who appointed a nanny minister, a nanny member of parliament, to be a chief whip. That means you are also, quote unquote, sleeping on the job. And you are saying term no sleep. You see, parliament, which is supposed to actually be a check, to provide a check to your authority, is also sleeping on the job. They are telling us that they are clearing people who have submitted emails as proof of renunciation of citizenship. So how can you say this is term no sleep? Talk is cheap.
1: 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We also have the Honorable Sheila Amanio from Mukono, who also the shadow minister in charge of information and corruption. She will also be explaining to us why the opposition in parliament chose not to attend the State of the Nation address. Let's go for a break. When we return, Spectrum Extra will continue.
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3: Well, thank you so much for staying with us on Spectrum Extra Live on Radio 1 FM 90, reviewing major events of the week. The panel are looking at a number of issues. We have already had a discussion about the vetting of MPs, of members of cabinet, and concluded that particular issue. We are now looking at the issue of, the State of the Nation address, which was delivered by President Yoweri Museveni. We have already heard from Imam Idi Kasozi and Mr. Leonard Egesa. Now, let's hear from the Honorable Sheila Amanio, from Mukono, Shadow Minister in charge of Information and Anti-Corruption. You chose not to attend the State of the Nation address, which is a very important, item on the calendar of Parliament, because it's a precursor to the national budget. But also, as the opposition, you're supposed to respond to what the President has actually said. But also, you can give us your overall picture about how you perceive what the President said and the agenda he has laid before Parliament.
4: For starters, I think we gave our position why we didn't attend that set of national address.
3: There could be somebody who didn't hear that position.
4: As the information shadow, I actually did.
3: I mean, there could be somebody who is listening to you for the first time.
4: Yes. It's difficult to go and listen to someone who just stole an election. Who we know or who we saw stole an election. Because up to now...
3: Someone is going to say the same election that took you to Parliament.
4: They did selective pronunciations of certain candidates, the ones they had interest in and the ones that they didn't have interest in. It was a whole mumbo jumbo. You know,
5: we had interest in you, so that's why.
3: Let's allow her to conclude the point to hear you.
4: Whether you had interest in me or not, but you really did a certain calculation that you did to make sure you cut the numbers so that we don't get the numbers. So you actually put it in practice to make sure this region and other areas don't get the numbers to manage the opposition, because someone before they got fired said they wanted to wallow the opposition. So you started at that stage of election. However, there are so many reasons why we couldn't go for the State of Nation address. We have many grievances, and we were disgruntled about the election that we've already talked about. We have issues of political prisoners that are still in prison. Others have not been rallied before court. Others, we haven't seen them. Others are still being abducted. There's a lot of grievances in terms of the realities of Ugandans. We were very confident the speech, his address, was not going to address the realities of Ugandans. The issues of unemployment, the issues of standards of living, the issues of... He was even insensitive. I'm sorry to say this, but the president was insensitive. How do you get up and accuse a sector that is helping youth be employed, and you're just downplaying it, and by saying, how can you go to Arab places which are hot, which are it's not home? Yet people are not just going there for leisure. People are fleeing from the realities that are here of unemployment, trying to get a living for themselves, to fend for their families, their children, and everything else. So for me, Ugandans are not, they'll judge the State of Nation address not by the GDP figures that he read, but by the daily realities that he did not touch. Why are we still having so many youth unemployed? Why is there increasing numbers of people seeking work abroad? Why does corruption persist despite repeated promises? Why are many families struggling with school fees, health care, and costs of living? So for us, we realized there's no statement he's going to give that's going to address these issues. And indeed he did. There were just stories that he was telling. The same story he told at the first sitting, the same story he told at the swearing in, is the same story he told even now. where he's just using the same examples, the same figures. I don't know why whoever does preparations for him doesn't get other examples to show that there are actually more testimonies for PDM. So that just goes to show that there's nothing he has to tell us. There's nothing he's going to tell us. The PDM is singing about, there is no impact in our communities. Otherwise, why are we still talking about poverty? Why are we still giving names, different names to this so-called thing called poverty, from Entandikwa to poverty alleviation to Emyoga to now PDM to Operation Wealth Creation? Let's be realistic and be honest with ourselves. Why is the country still in the same state it is in, despite the different efforts that they are doing, and putting blame on people who are not supposed to be blamed? Blaming a parish chief for non-performance or the failure of PDM, yet the ministers that you have put, the departmental heads that you've put, the commissioners, name it, but you're going down to a local person, a lay person who is down there, and you're squeezing him further.
3: That's the structure of the government. The leaders at the grassroots must monitor the performance of government.
4: But monitoring does not mean you squeeze them to the wall and suck life out of them in the names of monitoring.
3: Mm.
4: Whereas you're increasing
3: you who are at the top, you want allowances, you want vehicles to go to your constituencies.
4: You're increasing allowances and giving us a heavy, big cabinet of 82 members of cabinet. For what? We're going to just have allowances, convoys, and I don't know, other luxuries. But you're squeezing someone who just wants to use a boda-boda that uses 1 liter to move around the whole parish with a set of roads that are there. And of course, he's out of touch with reality. That is the honest truth. For you to say, to blame local governments or to blame us leaders, if there's no money, why don't you tell us and ask us for money and we increase the budgets? How many times have leaders gone on the floor of parliament to ask for increase of budgets for local governments? But even when we ask for these increases of budgets, these disbursements come very late. You are very well aware that local governments always get their quarterly releases towards the end of the cycle, when the money is as good as used. And most times, the money is reversed in case they don't do what? They don't use it, just because of late posting of the money. That's the reality. So for me, there is a mismatch of what is happening in reality and what is reported to him. People, of course, are trying to protect their jobs. People are trying to paint a picture that everything is perfect. I heard in his speech where he was saying, where he's full of stories. You know, Bazungu didn't know that in Uganda someone can make 20 million in a day. So they flew over here, but the Bazungu are so sharp. They flew over here, but instead of going to my project, they just came to Mukono to look at Kabalagala, because there was no truth in what you were saying. So for us, we are very disappointed in the cosmetic State of the Nation address speech that he gave, just so he could fulfill formality, because it is in the article and supposed to actually deliver that speech. But it does not speak to the realities of Ugandans.
3: All right.
4: Of you and me, your parents, your sisters. It doesn't address any of the issues we're having right now. It's not addressing the fuel prices that we're seeing right now. It is not addressing the healthcare crisis we are having right now. It is not even addressing the issue of corruption. How is he, besides telling us no sleeping, no corruption, no kind words, but he's busy massaging people and rewarding them. I mean, we've seen so many people. Okay, it's alleged that they're
5: into the Rolls Royce has been returned.
4: And we shall never hear the end of the Rolls Royce.
3: All right. Let's go to Dr. Twehe. Dr. Twehe, very quickly.
4: And there's growing inequality. The inequality gap is really it's growing. You're squeezing the needy people, pushing them out of wetlands, but you're giving concessions to compensations to Rocco, to Atiak, to Dave Farmer that is just producing one drug, and you're squeezing these interns who are supposed to actually help you with service delivery to be present in those hospitals where people are dying every day.
5: Interns are only looking for money, which finances State House for less than 2 weeks.
4: Thank you very much. So for me, it doesn't make sense.
3: All right, Dr. Otherwise,
4: it's going to remain a ceremony. It's going to remain a ceremony and let the eyes
6: What pleases me most is that when we're entering, my two brothers were saying they are comfortable with the word of contradictions. But what has pleased me most even here is when my sister says they were never present, but is admitting that actually even when they are not physically present, they are snooping and listening to what he was saying, and, you know, I found it very interesting.
5: Because the TVs were forced to
6: I find it very interesting.
3: Because she was coming for this engagement.
6: Actually,
3: because she was coming for this engagement, she had to prepare and read some of the things the president said.
5: And she wanted to celebrate that she's
6: vindicated. So she's actually saying that even when I refused to go there physically, for my own reasons, of course, political reasons, and you're just fine, I was there watching.
3: All right.
6: And this is what I found.
3: All right. On the substance.
6: My brother said, yes, it should be a balance sheet of what is done and possibly what is planned to do in the future. But on the 21st of April, the party made a clear indication of the manifesto and how it was going. Unfortunately, some of these people wait for this very moment and they want him to put all the statements in the State of the Nation address, even when part of it is already done. The manifesto clearly indicated on the 21st of April.
5: No.
6: Here at the president's office. You see, you were absent-minded again. So,
7: 1st of April?
6: Yes.
7: It was.
6: Look at it. This is the evidence.
3: Doctor,
6: you didn't listen to it because you were a fool. Oh, it was a fool's day. So I really don't want us to go to that.
3: Don't be diverted.
6: No, I'm not diverted because I'm being straight and clear. Secondly, you know, statistics don't lie.
5: But you can lie with
6: statistics. They don't lie. And the president normally uses facts and figures and statistics. When he says that at one point the life expectancy was 48, and he says now it is 68.9, that's not a lie. And that's the truth. By now, you'd have gone. Yes, absolutely. So that is a fact. When he said the life birth at the time was this, and now at the moment it is this.
5: So when the similar trends are in Kenya, he's also responsible.
6: And quite often, by the way, because some of us...
5: saying you brought mobile telephone.
6: Let me say that. Because some of us, or you, live in the life of utopia. You want Uganda to be California, not even knowing, even in California, you have been there, I've been there myself, not that even in California they ride bicycles. It is not what I'm saying in this particular case. Because the situation in California cannot be the situation in Uganda at this very moment. If you want to understand the circumstances in which you operate, you talk about the circumstances here, not in other places. So these people, yes, it is also factual that people may need motorbikes because their life is changing. It is also clear that people may need even cars because they are even those who own them, and they should use them where and when necessary. But that shouldn't be an encumbrance to the government, to the people, to the taxpayers in this particular case. The facts should be very clear. We should have interest in making sure that we have things that we can use productively to get things done. When you talk of poverty, you people, I am glad you admit that the president is obsessed with lifting Ugandans from poverty. And he has made every effort to get that done, including all those other programs I mentioned. Even at this very moment, that's why he's saying, look, it is best that let's make sure that every household has some income. And he puts it to the capitalistic development tendencies, where if you are to have a family, if you are to sell anything, you must make sure that the people you're selling to have some disposable income to get it done. So if we are talking of raising the economy of this country, we must make sure that even the population in this country have a stake in it by having something disposable to be able to buy, to eat, to sell, and to have that production. So this is why the president has been possessed with that. Some of us here in this particular studio may be slightly above that level. You cannot tell my brother to say, you know, I can't have 10,000 in my pocket. But there are people in this country here today who cannot have 10,000.
5: They actually don't have it.
6: We can even check.
5: We can prove it.
6: No, but you have it in your bank account, or even on your phone.
3: Maybe so, you have a bigger
6: nose. When you say the president is not prone to the situation that is going on, and you again go in the public eye, even on this radio, to say the president is dealing now with the laws of the law, then we are the ones who are living in the life of utopia, as I said. Because if the president knows that somebody in the village doesn't have disposable income, and therefore should have this person helped, there are some people who have never held 1 million. And he gives you examples, even in a video, even in a film. and you say he's bringing a wrong film, then you, for us, we are appealing to a smaller group.
3: Mm.
6: But for him, he's appealing to the people who are supposed to be appealed to, who should be supported, who should be supported to come up and live up the expectations of this capitalistic world. Where will you sell your pineapples if you can't have people who need to eat them? Will you be sending them to America and Britain only? No. You should have also to be able to generate market here, but you cannot generate market even with your own neighbors, my senior brother, who cannot afford to buy even a live pineapple at that particular moment. So how can you help them to get to that? So the president is always insisting on that, and that is what we find, what may I find is important. Those of you who looked at the State of the Nation address, you should have been able to understand there was even an annex. You have a copy there.
5: Yeah.
6: What does annex tell you?
4: There's so many bills.
6: Yes. The annex. The annex tells you what the future is in the short run.
8: Actually, if you look at all the short run, they are also selective and they are for a purpose.
5: Can I give you Dr.
6: For
5: Kineo,
6: a purpose, it's okay.
5: As in technical
6: but anything
5: advice.
6: That should go on should have a purpose. And therefore, you should have seen that. So if you are totally saying that the state of the nation needs to address the matters you wanted addressed, some of these matters had already been addressed, as I indicated to you, on the April. There is even evidence to that. You can check on your phone. Secondly, these items, he puts a background. Not for the likes of my senior brother, the professor in here. Not for the likes of my...
8: Yeah, I'm not a professor. I'm a simple lecturer.
6: Okay, Mr. Simple Lecturer. Mm. And for the analyst that is here, and for the member of parliament, these people are the smallest. If you look at the axis and the arch of the population of this country, these are the apex. But what is at the base?
5: Can I give you information? No, let me give him information.
4: Dr. Hill, I want to give you information. Under 40-year rule of the president.
6: Is that true or not true?
4: And he's saying he's...
6: And those are people he's targeting? So if he's targeting this to pull them out of the abyss...
4: Frustrating. The same people he has frustrated for 40 years.
6: Who is frustrating them? It is you people in parliament. Now, where is that?
5: Let me give Dr. Tejero information. Dr. Tejero, at the risk of making this sound like a revisit of basic economics, let me tell you what is flawed with the economics of President Museveni, what you people call Musevenomics. Yeah?
6: Yes.
5: Handouts create a dependency culture. They do not create meaningful demand. Actually, much of that cash gets exported. For example, some of these mass cash handout programs that you have been mentioning, the Entendequoise of this world, there was even YLP at one point. And then there is a Women Entrepreneurship Program, the WEP, and all that. What happens now, like for the youth, when they get this money, when you give 1 million to a 20-year-old today, or even 3 million, actually 5 million, they will first go and buy an iPhone. And then go to a club and drink 1.4, 1.5 in one night. By the time they realize this money was supposed to improve their economic status, they are remaining with $300,000, slightly under $100. Now that is for those in the urban areas. So at least for the urban youth, that one you can be sure that is what is going to happen. Now why? Because they don't value this money. Now, it's not very difficult to understand how to uplift people from poverty by manufacturing artificial demand. So if you're going to create artificial demand, you actually do the big push. You go and select people. If the government cannot do it like the colonial government used to do it. You see, the colonial government used to have coffee marketing board, so they take care of the marketing of the three C's that he's talking about and the three T's. Then they have linked marketing board and the like. So then they would also go and implement two things at the grassroots level: price hedging and buffer stock policy.
4: Yeah.
5: So a person who is producing cotton or coffee knew that I am not going to suffer because of shocks on the world market, because the government was indirectly actually hedging these prices. So they were actually interested in helping these people to stay with the money in their pockets. That explains why Imam Idi Kasozi told us earlier tonight that his father was able to buy a car, which he has failed to do. Even, I don't know, maybe you who is in government,
8: I think I have a slight economist, but your argument is more on the model. Let me tell you why the model is what we should be discussing.
5: If you do the same thing over and over and over, even if you keep changing the label, you're actually not going to get different results. You can't keep doing the same thing over and over, and you think you expect different results.
6: I get your advice, as you say. No, I was the one on the street. Wait a minute, let me finish. Now, he's diverting me into economics. He doesn't even know that production and industrialization go together. And if I produce, I'm eating bread here, and I don't, the person who is selling bread doesn't enable me to raise money to buy it, his factory will fail.
5: No, that's what I'm explaining. This is the basic economics we're talking about. No, that's what I'm
6: saying. So if you think I'm making it even simpler for you, you are putting it at a certain level. Wait a minute. You are trying to put these economists at the level that even some of the people we're talking to.
3: Doctor, I
6: am making it very clear.
3: The cows will have to retire.
6: If I am eating bread, if I am producing bread, and I don't enable a number of people to eat that bread, my factory
5: give them money to buy my products, so that I have money. You don't have to give me money directly.
6: Where does he get the products? The money must be earned. Mukwano must be able to help me to produce, and then he's able to buy my produce.
5: Right.
6: If that is not possible, then he's on.
5: If you give him a million, can I add value? Why not?
3: I think we need to
6: give million. Give an example.
3: Comments from the listener. I have shown examples even live on a TV. Doctor, let's allow the view of the listener. We have a comment coming in from James Derwenzururu, who says, as a lawyer with a decade of practice, I wish to inform the members on the show that legally terminating citizenship is like divorcing. You don't just send an email or a letter to end it. There is a laid out procedure that has to be followed meticulously. Anything less than that is a sham. Then we have another comment coming in from BNC, who is listening in from Mokono. How do you compare a mere corporation to a sovereign natural state? Debaters should get serious. Then another comment, asking parish chiefs to ride bicycles while giving $310 million to each MP to buy a car is very demeaning. Mosei wasn't sensitive at all. These chiefs do much more ground work than even the MPs. That's a comment that comes in from Ham, who is listening in from Entebbe. Very quickly, Oliver Manuel. This issue of poverty eradication, is it more about the model that President Yoweri Museveni is pushing, or like I guess I said, handouts probably could be the problem?
5: But you see, he can't make five complete
3: the finance. Let's hear from the audience. Let's hear from the audience. No, you're not good at all. No. Oliver Amanio, you're on the floor.
5: Thank you very much.
3: I yield back the minutes. Give me one minute. You see,
5: I wanted to make it easy for Dr. Tweheo, not to confuse us.
6: No, is it for me? Is it for the listeners?
5: Okay, for the listeners. You see, I will use a very simple example, the Cobra effect. In India, when the British were still ruling over India, they had, in a certain place, they had a problem of cobras. So they said, if you bring a cobra and surrender it to the authorities, you will be paid. So the local population found it a very profitable venture. So they started breeding cobras instead. So instead of eliminating cobras, it was a multiplier. So
6: they let it supply demand and equilibrium.
5: That's what I'm telling you. So what you need to do is you don't need to hand money to people.
3: No.
5: No. Just create demand for their products, their agricultural produce. And then when they realize, you see, when you go to our place in Busia there, for me, I have relatives who today you'll find him with a room full of eggs because there is demand for eggs across the border. Tomorrow you find them with water. So because they know that this is profitable,
6: yes,
5: and they're going to make a kill. So that is how you put money in my pocket. You don't come and hand money to me.
8: And in his story, which he tells, he shows that he began without money, only 20 shillings that was given by the anima. And he managed to change people. That's what he's telling us. Now, why does he give them handouts to make them dependent?
6: Listen to this. When he said they have eggs, and they are taking them across the border, where do they get these eggs from? Those who produce them. So if you don't give people a chance to produce these eggs, bring for you to trade, because for you are doing cross-border trade. You are doing cross.
5: I mean,
6: we don't want to call it. I don't want to call it the other name.
5: Even within. No, it's not smuggling.
6: Don't worry.
5: Yeah, it's not smuggling.
6: Did I say it was smuggling?
5: No, I'm telling you it's not smuggling because
6: I didn't say it was smuggling.
5: No, it's not.
6: Okay, you do cross border trade. Uh-huh. But even the things you're trading in, if they cannot increase the growth, does not increase that production, even your trade will be a little bit stunted. So if you wanted a volume of eggs, and me, the rest of the, because you can't get this volume of eggs from one single farm, you are getting it from several of us who produce it. And we are not given a chance or opportunity.
5: So what is the purpose of financial institutions? How will you grow your financial institutions?
6: How many can afford to get a woman in the village be able to get a land title to present to the bank to get the financial
5: so he has told us to go to the Uganda Development
6: Bank. The likes of
5: what the president said in his speech.
6: He said
5: Ugandans don't know about Uganda Development Bank.
6: Yes, true.
5: He was not talking to me.
6: Because many of us.
5: I know how messy that place is. I cannot even waste my time to go there.
6: And you're one of those.
5: Eh?
6: You're one of those who have gone there.
5: Then
6: me who don't have the land title.
5: You are telling the farmer to go there.
6: Yes.
5: He's saying that it is raining at 12%.
6: Absolutely.
5: Eh?
6: Absolutely.
5: So he's telling farmers to go there.
6: UDB is not for the likes of those.
3: All right.
6: Who have never got one issue.
3: We have to bring this
6: for the likes of you.
3: We have to bring this
6: extra capital and the cash.
3: We have to bring this discussion on end. And I want to give an opportunity. I want to give an opportunity to Imam Ed Kasozi. Imam Ed Kasozi, you're cutting short as we come to the end of this discussion, Imam.
9: Okay.
5: Thank you.
9: My concluding remarks is that I have always advised the president, and I want to advise him once again, my elder brother, that he must rediscover himself. Let him critically look at the story he tells in this supposed to be State of the Nation address, and all those villages he names, how he walked on foot, because that's what was there then, and say, how do we help these people get out of this? For example, he gave an example that they give you 1 million and they charge you, 6%. And then they say, at the end of the 3 years, you take back,
3: I think 1.2.
9: You see, in Uganda, to use 1 million shillings, and you get a profit of that to return it, and then you remain with capital to work, is almost impossible.
3: All right.
9: Therefore, we need, before we give people this money, we must first of all go back and give them what we call financial literacy.
3: All right.
9: I receive zakat al-mal, and I give. Because naturally, here traditionally, people knew the cutting mal was to help people eat. I call people and I say, what are you doing? And write for me. I don't just give. Write for me a proposal, one-page proposal for an ordinary person. Even people say, I don't know how to write. No, you go and write. When they write, and then we sit down and they begin analyzing. And then I advise them, how much do you make a day, for example? That every day, I make a profit of 20,000. Therefore, how much of that do you save? Then people will tell you what to save. Then you are advising them, only save 2,000 all the day.
3: Time is not on our side. We have to bring this discussion to an end. I want to thank you, gentlemen and ladies, for creating time to be here to discuss this very important issue. Of course, we'll continue to follow them during the course of the week, and probably in the near future, we might have a panel again to discuss these issues thoroughly. I want to thank the listener for tuning in, but also contributing to this particular discussion. 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With me, the team here in studio, we wish you a fabulous weekend.
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0: BBC News, I'm John Shea. President Putin has said he sees no reason to meet his Ukrainian counterpart, Volodymyr Zelensky, until the terms of a possible peace deal have been agreed. He was reacting to the Ukrainian president's offer to meet face-to-face to end the war in Ukraine. Speaking through an interpreter at an economic forum in St. Petersburg, Mr. Putin dismissed the idea of holding any such meeting at the present time.
1: I see no point in meeting. There's only a point for Ukraine because they want to stop the offensive of the armed forces of Russia. What we need is agreements, arrangements, not for 6 months or a year, but for the long term. First, let experts work something out, and then we can meet to sign things.
0: Reacting to Mr. Putin's rejection, President Zelensky said that, unfortunately, Russia was choosing war again. Ukrainian marine drone attacks have hit 5 ships in the Sea of Azov and its ports. Ukraine said it had targeted dry cargo vessels and a tanker. Kyiv also admitted that it was responsible for a naval drone explosion in the Romanian Black Sea port of Constanza. 2 Russian cosmonauts on board the International Space Station have completed the repair of 1 of 2 leaks that have been causing concern. The leak has been caused by long-standing cracks inside a transfer tunnel. While the problem has persisted for years, the Russian space agency noticed a fresh drop in pressure after a cargo ship docked last month. Richard Hollingham has more.
2: There have been leaks in this particular section since 2019. So this has been on and off. They thought they'd fixed them. And so that's why it was quite a surprise that suddenly we got this alarms about a further leak and this needed to be fixed right now. But the space station is old. You know, it's been there. It's been in this harsh environment for a long time. It's got, you know, potentially another 4 years of life till 2030. But I think we're going to see more and more of these sorts of problems.
0: The World Health Organization and Africa's Centers for Disease Control say they need more than $500 million over the next 6 months to combat the current Ebola epidemic in the Northeast Democratic Republic of Congo. The head of the WHO, Dr. Tedros Adhanom Ghebreyesus, made the appeal.
3: Containing Ebola depends on political commitment, sustained financing, and the trust and engagement of communities. This plan places communities at the center because without their participation, contact tracing falters, safe care is delayed, and transmission continues.
0: The outbreak of the rare Bundibugyo strain of Ebola is believed to have begun sometime before it was detected in mid-May. 381 cases have been confirmed by laboratory testing, with 64 confirmed deaths. World News from the BBC. A federal judge has blocked a series of restrictions placed by the Trump administration on legal immigration following the shooting last year of National Guard members by an Afghan immigrant. District Judge John McConnell ruled that the restrictions imposed on asylum, work permit and citizenship applications from nationals of 39 countries were unlawful. Reports from Mali say a lieutenant colonel from France's DGSE intelligence agency has been sentenced to 20 years in prison there for undermining state security. Yann Vizilier was arrested last August, as were dozens of Malian soldiers, on suspicion of plotting to overthrow the military government. The French Foreign Ministry said the accusations against Mr. Vizilier, whom it referred to simply as a diplomat, were without foundation. A Dutch court has handed down 4-year prison sentences to 3 men convicted of stealing an ancient golden Romanian helmet. One of the country's greatest national treasures, the 5th century BC helmet of Kotsuvenești, was stolen from the Drenthe Museum in Assen. Carlos Solari, a towering figure in Argentine music, known for his blend of hard rock and punk, has died at the age of 77. Here's Charles Haviland.
4: Brought up in La Plata, Carlos Solari, nicknamed Indio, was inspired by 1960s beatnik poetry and rock, bringing into his music tango, street slang, and criticism of state repression. His band, Los Redondos, defied the military junta of the 70s. They amassed a vast following, drawing to their huge open-air concerts people from all over Argentina, who would jump in unison to the rhythm of songs like Hee Hee Hee. Sometimes Solari's gigs were marked by violence, or fatal accidents. Today, Carlos Solari's songs crop up in football stadiums, street graffiti, even literature.
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6: Radio 1, it is 5 minutes after nine, and here is an announcement. Mr. George Kawa of Ego Motors Limited regrets to announce the death of his mother, Maria Paulina Nyindombi, a resident of Chisasi Kulambiro High Low Rise. There will be a mass at Virika Parish in Fort Portal, beginning at 2 p.m., that is tomorrow, Saturday, the 6th of June. Burial will take place on Sunday, the 7th of June, at Humura Nyamitoma Fort Portal, beginning at 11 a.m. Informed are relatives, friends, and in-laws.
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0: Hey, hey, travelers. Are you a family gearing up for that big vacation, a hustler working abroad coming home, or your squad chasing sunsets and passport stamps? It's time you lock in. Say goodbye to long airport queues, shocking roaming bills, and the stress of hunting for local SIM cards, because now you can travel like a local. Stay connected in over 180 countries. 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

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Mr. Rick Astley in the mix. She wants to dance with me right here, right now, Governor.

0: Hey, hey, travelers. 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

Oh yeah, we keep on moving in Governor 40 plus. One DJ Peter Waswa. Every first Friday of the month, the oldies night. Remember that, every first Friday of the month, the oldies night in Governor.

it up.